0: like a politician.
1: Yeah, we're the Giants, New York Giants. Look how big we are. We're the
0: Bozo, man. That's what he's saying.
1: New York Giants.
0: Sticking with NFL, his former team, the Ravens, have cut Diego Padilla. Of course, now, he was an undrafted free agent, and they had signed a deal, which apparently he's not going to make a penny off of, $3.1 million. They say, you're just not good enough, son. You may have been one of the best players in college football, Heisman finalist last year, not cut out for the National Football League, at least not for their team. They have cut him loose. Maybe he'll land somewhere else, but Diego Padilla. Why don't you try? I thought he could have come back and maybe gotten another year. He should have come back and tried and beat like Trinidad Chambliss and some of these other guys. Come on, one more year. Could have played more year than
1: that. That's crazy. I mean, the thing of it is, well, I look back at it is the Tim Tebow thing. I mean, if you're the Broncos and you took it into the playoffs and you were good, but. So for some reason, you don't fit into the puzzle.
0: Yeah.
1: I mean, Padilla, to me, I want that guy back here to go, hey, starting quarterback just got hurt. Get in here, Padilla. Do your magic, brother. Get in here. Do something for us.
0: I don't know if it works in the NFL. I get it. It worked in college. It was like Johnny Manziel type stuff. But
2: is it still Friday?
0: Yeah.
2: Oh, okay. Oh, we're still doing sports?
1: Yeah, doing sports. It's a sports segment.
2: How long is this segment?
0: Good gosh. What do we want to talk? What do you want to talk about, Susan?
2: Not sports.
0: Obviously not. One last thing. Look at this picture and tell me what you think. I'm showing you guys. I need to get it.
1: Is this a stadium up in the air?
0: Called Sky Stadium in Saudi Arabia. Expected to be available for the World Cup in 2034, located an altitude of 350 meters. Now, you know, 350 meters, if you convert that to yards, which is basically what a meter is, right? You're talking about like 1,400 feet up in the air or something like
1: that.
0: Is
1: that what it is?
0: Is that amazing or what?
1: I wouldn't be there.
0: You wouldn't, but you're inside a bowl.
1: Yeah, but you know what that is? One big old target for Iran to shoot a rocket at you.
0: Okay, well.
2: Is somebody going to climb that?
0: They take an elevator to the top and play elevators. Ball. Yeah. Can you imagine playing a soccer match or that open look there? Wouldn't that be wild?
2: No. Well,
0: it's kind of scary, really.
2: Y'all do goofy things, men in sports, obviously.
1: Well, my thing of it is, what if like the team that you're playing, their fans don't show up and it's all on one side, all the fans are on one side. Does it tilt? And then
0: God, don't say that.
2: 8,000 people in an elevator. Oh my God!
1: I don't want to watch a football game at 1,400 feet.
0: You're not dangling out there. You have been up in the top of the buildings like that, right? Skyscrapers.
1: When I went to the Sears Tower and they had that, see-through thing that stuck out the side up there, and they were like, "Go in it," and I couldn't get out. I couldn't walk out on it, man.
0: Yeah.
1: I could not do it.
0: Yeah.
1: I'm like 1,400 feet in the air.
0: This is a bucket list thing. If I got you a ticket, you wouldn't go.
1: I ain't lost nothing in Saudi Arabia.
0: Okay. Wild Gene?
3: How tall is the Tron up at Auburn?
1: The what?
3: The Tron at Auburn.
0: Talking about the Jumbotron.
1: Oh.
0: Yeah, nothing like 1,400 feet.
3: Well, I know one thing. When you climb them steps to get to the top, it feels like you walked 2 miles.
1: Oh, yeah.
0: You were up there on top of it, weren't you?
3: Yeah, I've been up there. That's what I'm saying. It feels like if it's 1,400 feet, I can imagine when you're just up there on that doggone Tron, what that's going to feel like.
1: Man, I don't know. What was you doing up there? Was you being sniper target or something?
3: No, man, we were shooting the fireworks.
1: You remember
3: that kick six?
1: Oh, yeah.
3: Well, we shot the fireworks off the top of the Tron.
1: Oh, well.
4: You did fireworks?
1: I wish you'd have blew up the scoreboard.
4: That's not what I asked you. This is meant to be. I want my ashes in a fireworks.
0: Oh, there you go. You got together.
3: You want to shoot them off the Tron at Auburn?
0: Auburn fan. She's an Auburn fan.
4: and that could be orange and blue.
3: Yeah, they could.
4: Yeah.
0: Weather as we get ready for the weekend ahead. 50% chance of showers and thunderstorms this afternoon. High 93. Tonight, a 20% chance of continuing rain if we get it. 75 for the low. Tomorrow, 50% chance of more showers and thunderstorms and a high of 91. It'll be lower 90s on Sunday, too. Still a slight chance of thundershower activity. Right now, 75 degrees. More coming up. 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
6: This is Clint from First Methodist of Tallahassee. In Dante's famous poem, The Paradise, a traveler reaches heaven and meets a woman who is in the lowest place. And he asks her if she wishes she were higher up and nearer to God, and her answer surprises him. She says, no, because in God's will, there is our peace. Think about that. Even a better, more honored spot would be the wrong place if it was not where God wanted her. Peace does not come from our position. It comes from being where God wants you to be. So if part of your life is out of step with God's will, you're going to feel it. Peace grows when we bring that area home and place it under God's good hands. Let's pray. God, teach me to do your will and show me where my life is out of step with you and lead me back into the peace of your ways. Amen.
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0: Well produced. The background singers, a couple of guys in there from the group Mr. Mister, who did some music and a lot of studio work, is, you know, harmonizing vocals like that there. This is Juice Newton, of course, also known as Judy Newton. They changed it to Juice. I like Juice.
1: Yeah.
0: And she had a lot of success in the early 1980s, especially. This was one of her hits, Heart of the Night.
1: Yeah, I met her.
0: You did meet her?
1: Yeah.
0: How was she? She nice?
1: Yeah, she was very nice. I've met quite a few stars when they come through the Coliseum.
0: Yeah.
1: When I worked up there.
0: Wild Gene.
1: Excuse me.
0: And Susan.
2: So you worked at the Coliseum as a job or when you were being a rodeo clown?
1: No, I worked there as parking cars on the parking lot.
2: You have certainly had a storied career. Goodness gracious.
0: Biggest hit for Juice Newton. This is kind of a subjective question because it's hard to say based on the different charts, but she's had several. Anybody? You might know this well, Gene. What is the biggest hit she's ever had?
1: Man, I can't remember yesterday.
0: You know any, Susan?
2: No, we didn't play Juice Newton when I was jockeying.
0: Yeah, doggone, they should have. I think this is the most successful. It will be the sweetest thing. And you wouldn't guess that. The sweetest thing I've ever known.
1: Yeah, I know the song.
0: Number one hit on the AC and country and also top 10 on the pop charts. Queen of Hearts. You got to think about that one.
1: That
0: was huge.
1: Yeah.
0: Top 10 hit. And the Angel of the Morning. Angel of the Morning was a huge hit.
1: Yeah,
0: she had a bunch of good hits.
2: God, I used to sing that song, The Sweetest Thing.
0: Now, she did a song with Eddie Rabbit called Both to Each Other, which also had another name, Friends and Lovers, which was a hit on the pop chart by a couple other artists. But they did it as a country song, and it was another hit for them called Both to Each Other.
2: Is it Juice Newton's birthday today? Is that
0: this popped up. You know, I get on these different platforms like TikTok and stuff, and all of a sudden I see a song by, and I'm like, hey, I remember that. I hadn't heard that in a while.
2: And so then let's just play it here on the radio.
0: Yeah,
2: why not?
0: Of course, and it's a good song.
1: Well, that's the thing about I seen it the other day. It's talking about how much you know music, and I love music, especially the oldies. But I couldn't go back and tell you the songs till I hear them. But I know them all, but can't, you know, can only sit there and hum them every now and then.
0: Yes. I want to bring up something. Good morning, Sandra, watching on Facebook. I hadn't said hello to William over in Prattville. Sandra's here in Tattlesee, and then, of course, Robert in Realtown. Good morning to all of y'all. I just checked in since I last said a good shout-out to each of the folks following and watching on Facebook. This came up this week, and I think Brad Davis will probably join us. He's usually here on Fridays when we do our Friday Fun Day game. But the rec center was scheduled to come down this week. Supposed to come down yesterday during your show, Wild Gene.
1: We were going to have a blast of a time, and they didn't
0: happen. We seriously were thinking about taking the show on the road and going up there while it was going on and counting it down, but they had to punt. It's going to probably be next week.
2: Why?
0: Some people.
2: Do you know why?
0: Asbestos. They're removing the remediation of the asbestos.
1: Yeah, that's what
0: inside.
1: I told you. It's probably something in there.
0: That's what I was told by Brad. Brad told me this. So Brad, of course, Brad Davis is a county commissioner, and he said it looks like next week. So I know people are curious, and that was what I was told originally. It was Thursday, but they, you know, how things go. Sometimes they get held up, and we expect next week they'll tear this thing down.
2: So how do they, well, you would know
0: implode
2: about explosives.
0: It.
2: Yeah. They do implode it and it just falls in. Mm-hmm. I might want to come watch
0: Have
2: that.
0: You ever done one of those, bro?
1: No. I'd love
0: to. You've done everything else.
1: Well, I mean, I've watched them and like when they did them down in Montgomery. But now we just go out, you know, and entertain people with the lights and a lot more fun. You get
0: your
1: that,
0: explosives
1: just boom, boom.
0: Is different. It's just fireworks, not that. Yeah, I would be interested to see it, but I'm a little nervous about it because when this thing comes down, I mean, we'll throw stuff. You're like always watching these crazy action scenes and these old TV shows with explosives.
1: Can go wrong.
0: And people start flying. You know what I mean? They always are flying through the air.
1: Yeah. You don't get
0: Does that really happen, you know, if you're near something and it explodes, it's going to throw you?
1: Yeah, if you can, close enough because of the pressure.
0: Wow. It always happened to Chips. You remember the TV show Chips?
1: Oh, yeah. It would happen to everything.
0: And they always got out just in the nick of time.
1: Yeah. What gets me is how they always know when to dive and hit the dirt just as it explodes, you know.
0: Right on cue.
1: I mean, you always know what's going to happen every time.
0: Yes.
2: The
0: thing's about to blow. Get out of there.
2: Neat that you did fireworks. Not just fireworks, but fireworks. Is that cool or is that scary?
1: Oh, yeah. I mean, well, it's kind of scary. You make sure you don't hit a switch the wrong way. And that has happened one time in one of them, and I don't want to get off subject too far here, but in one of my clowning acts, I had a guy that had to throw the switch on the bomb, and he throwed it while I was standing on it.
3: Really?
1: Yeah.
3: Did it throw you in the air?
1: Oh, yeah.
3: Oh, really? How far?
1: I went about 6 feet.
3: Up in the air or out?
1: Well, out.
3: Yeah.
1: Because it burned the hole up the side of my leg, and you know how why he done it? Because I told him, do not have that wire anywhere near that battery until my time. And, of course, some good-looking lady over there talking to him, and he wasn't paying attention what he done, and just boom-o.
2: That is, I don't know anything about fireworks, but that's so exciting. I'd love to know how that works.
3: I bet you were surprised.
1: Yeah,
3: was your conversation with him afterwards? I bet you let him have it, huh?
1: Yeah, it was, you know, wasn't kind of nice that because he ruined the whole act then. I mean, the act was over, boom-o, but anyway. So that's when you have...
3: Well, the fans enjoyed it, I'm sure. Look at that guy.
1: I've had that. I've had things happen. They said, well, do it again. Well, that wasn't the first time it was playing, neither.
3: All right.
1: It just happened.
2: So do you have video of yourself clowning?
1: Yeah, I'll show you when I got a YouTube video.
2: Okay. That is so cool.
3: He's one of the original clowns from this area, at least one of the early birds. How many years back? Well, Gene, 30, 40 years ago or something like that, at least.
1: Yeah, we figured it was
3: you were
1: 40 years ago.
3: Yeah, you were a little kid.
2: I actually have a video of that Ben Atkinson spot, by the way. Buying a car in your PJs.
1: Yeah, I remember the commercial.
2: I didn't do many TV commercials, but I did that one. Buying a car in your pajamas.
3: They had several ads over the years.
2: Yeah.
3: They did a play. We're talking about Ben Atkinson Motors.
1: Right.
3: They had one on, you remember Vern, the TV guy.
1: Yeah.
3: It was, Hey Bubba. You remember they basically copied Hey Vern, Hey Bubba.
1: Yeah.
3: But their slogan, you remember the slogan? This was good, right? Radio advertising, TV advertising, it works, you know? You remember the slogan? They're one they ran with for many, many years.
1: I know it, but I couldn't tell you.
3: You will when I tell you.
1: Yeah, I know it when you say it. I'll know what it was.
3: The fat boys with the skinny dips.
1: That's it. Yep.
3: You do remember it, right?
1: Yeah.
2: Mr. Atkinson was a nice man. He was very, very nice.
3: Longtime supporter of WTLS.
2: Yeah.
3: We knew him for many years. That's true. And had a great business there for many years. So, all right. And you know, it's Tennessee Automotive now, a good sponsor now. So that. And CDJR and trailers as well. So. All right, we take a break. Susan in the studio. Susan Woody, of course, as usual on Fridays. And Wild Gene making an encore appearance after his Clowning Time show yesterday. We'll stick around and play the Friday Fun Day games. BLT, apparently somewhere between here and Tennessee. I don't know if he got back to Eclectic or not. He'll be a part of it. And maybe a few more. Stick around. That's coming up. I don't know if Brad Davis is en route or not.
2: Well, anybody can call and play.
3: He may have his hands on the button of the explosives, you know, getting ready to take down the... Who knows? Don't cross up those wires, though. Stick around. More coming your way on a Friday Fun Day edition of the Wake Up Call.

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1: New Tallahassee head football coach and athletic director Eric Palmer.
2: 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We're going to invest heavily in our kids, trying to teach them how to do things the right way. And I always truly believe if you do all the little things right, then the wins take care of themselves.
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0: While Gene just got up and moved so Brad would be closer to the camera. Oh, you're on the camera. Everybody's on the camera. I don't know
1: that's
0: why.
1: What he did.
0: Such a big deal here. Brad Davis has arrived.
1: Oh, that's a good movie.
0: While Gene is here, of course, Susan Woody. And we got BLT on the phone. Good morning, Doug, watching. Appreciate it. Yes, sir. Just checked in from Wetumpka. Good morning, Brian. You're in Knoxville, Tennessee this morning. Are y'all driving? Y'all driving. Okay, so you're riding down the highway.
2: Yep, we're in Knoxville, Tennessee, home to Tennessee Volunteers.
3: Wow, listen to you. You sound like cheery.
0: That's He's like, glad to be coming home.
3: Well, I know, but you sound like you feel good. Do you feel good?
2: Yeah, I took some medicine, went to sleep last night.
3: Oh. Well, that's great. Your allergies clearing up?
2: A little bit, yeah.
3: So, well, great. You sound wonderful. Air.
0: Yeah. Yeah, he does have a little bit of a not chipperness, if that's a word, right? He's more upbeat than usual. Brad, when is the rec center? You have a new update on the rec center coming down?
4: Yeah, I think it's Tuesday.
0: Tuesday is the new date.
4: Yeah, Monday or Tuesday.
0: Somebody, I told Jamel he could take a video and send it or put it up on a live, and we'll share it as it comes down. So the same time, Tuesday morning, is that the plan? 8:30 in the morning?
4: That's right. I think it is Tuesday. I'm going to double check that.
0: All right, let us know because everybody's wanting to know. All right, well, I'll be out of town, actually, Tuesday at 8:30, but we'll put something out there for you. BLT, we can do the feud today. You've got Brad, Susan, and Gene. Pick a partner.
2: Susan.
0: There you go. Y'all will be a team.
3: Yay.
4: How's that make you feel,
0: Wild
4: Gene?
0: Wow, Gene.
5: I was hoping he would
0: pick. Yeah, he didn't want to be picked. All right, so Wild Gene and Brad together, Susan and BLT. BLT, pick a team name, sir, your buzzword.
2: Roll Tide Roll.
0: Roll Tide Roll. Is that okay, Susan?
3: Sure.
0: She doesn't have a problem with that, even though she's an Auburn fan. Wild Gene and Brad, you want to do it?
4: What you got, Mr. G?
0: I assume you
4: War Eagle.
0: I figured you would. I mean, it's SEC Media Days week this week, so we're talking football and Alabama and Auburn. All right, so there you have it. Let's do it like this: Susan versus Brad first.
4: All right,
0: Brian, you stand by.
3: Run down the because I get confused to play this Family Feud. So if whoever answers first, we have to say our code name.
0: Correct.
3: And then. Answer the
4: That's
3: question.
4: Right.
0: Yes.
3: So just whoever answers first.
0: And who?
3: If I go like this.
0: And again, if you don't answer the number one answer, they get an opportunity to answer.
4: You're probably going to have an opportunity. Just letting you.
0: Right. All right. So we're ready to go. Here we go. All right. Question number one. Name something that's fluffy.
3: Kid toy.
0: What's your team name?
3: Oh, Roll Tide Roll.
0: All right. And you said?
3: And it was, what is it, Fluffy?
0: Next, Brad.
4: Where you go?
0: You got to know what you're going to say. I can't let you buzz in and not answer.
3: I'm old and I can't remember the question. Damn it.
0: Brad,
4: Fluffy, stuffed animal.
0: Stuffed animals up there, number five answer, player pass.
4: Genuine pass. Yeah, we'll pass.
0: That's passing. Brad,
4: we don't know our
0: Brad says
4: animals.
0: He doesn't want to play. BLT, you take it. What do you say? Something that's fluffy.
2: Something that's fluffy?
0: Yes, sir.
2: A biscuit. Roll Tide Roll.
4: Oh, yeah. Biscuit.
0: Yeah, I guess so. Strike. Mm. Now, Susan, we'll let you go. What do you say?
3: Fluffy. Roll Tide Roll. Bedroom slippers.
0: Bedroom slippers. Strike two. BLT, your turn or the... Auburn War Eagle team will try to steal away the money.
2: Flip-flops.
0: Yeah, you don't have to say it now every time. Flip-flops are fluffy, he says, and that's strike three. They went 0 for 3.
4: Was flip-flops the same as house slippers?
0: Close. Wild Gene or Brad, what do y'all think?
5: The kitty cat.
0: He thinks the kitty cat. Brad, what do you think?
4: I'm good with that. Yep.
0: You going with a cat? Kitten. Fluffy survey said, yes, kitty cat was up there. The other answer is cotton candy, a rabbit, or a pillow. So it is 1-0 War Eagle team. Brian, that wasn't a good start. Must have been all that orange around you up there in Knoxville, Tennessee that threw you off. All right, ready? Brian versus Gene. Ready? Here we go. Name something or someone who works outdoors.
5: War Eagle construction worker.
0: Number two answer out of five. Brian, one will beat it. What do you say?
2: A zookeeper.
0: A zookeeper works outside. That's a strike. So, Gene, you playing or passing?
5: We'll play.
0: He'll play. Brad, name someone who works outdoors.
4: Outdoors, a construction worker.
0: That's what he said. He was too busy looking.
4: Man, I'm sorry.
0: He's paying no mind to this show. It's secondary to him. He's too busy doing his own thing. He's an important fella. I mean, even at 7:45.
4: Long crew.
0: I got
4: landscaping.
0: That's too late. Strike. Go ahead, Wild Gene.
4: He's tough.
5: Police officer.
0: I am being tough on him today, aren't I?
4: He is.
0: Police officer is up there, number five. Now, Brad, try again. You got a strike on you.
4: Landscaper.
0: Landscaper. That.
4: Lawn maintenance.
0: I can't give it to you. Strike two, BLT. Oh, well, you got one more chance. Gene or Brian and Susan can try to steal it away. What do you say? You're two for two.
5: Yeah, no. Fireman.
0: And there's strike three. All right. Susan, Brian, what do y'all think?
2: Somebody works outside.
0: Yes.
3: Somebody that works outside. Well, I can't even imagine. The landscaper was not on there. Somebody that works outside.
0: BLT, we got an answer?
2: Plumber.
0: All right. Susan, you want to go with that? She says no. 3 seconds. Three.
3: Oh, no.
0: Two. One.
3: Sorry.
0: Plumber. All right. Let's see if it's up there. Plumber strike.
4: Now, what was the one you didn't give me? What was
0: landscaper,
4: that?
0: You said, right?
4: Yeah.
0: Gardener. Close, but not the same. They're not the same, right?
4: It's not the same.
0: I was on the borderline. Farmer and park ranger were the other answers.
4: Oh, good.
0: So we're all knotted up at one each, all right? Here we go. Back to Susan versus Brad. Name a pre-printed sign that you can purchase at a hardware store.
3: That you can purchase?
0: Can.
4: War Eagle. No trespassing.
0: No trespassing is number five out of five. You can beat it, though, Susan.
3: Roll Tide, roll... For sale.
0: Number one, player pass.
3: Play.
0: Mm-hmm. They got the two answers out of five. Three left. Brian, what do you say? A pre-printed sign you can purchase at a hardware store.
2: No hunting.
0: No hunting. It's a good one, but it's a strike. Strike one. Susan?
3: Well, for rent.
0: Rent is up there. That's number four answer. Two more left, Brian. You got a strike. What do you say?
2: No trespassing.
0: That's already been given, sir. Trying to think. Three.
2: For lease.
0: Not a bad one, but it's strike two. Susan, your turn again. A pre-printed sign. You can get a purchase at a hardware store.
3: Your house numbers.
0: House numbers, she says. And that's strike three. Brad and Wild Gene, what do y'all think? Two left. Chance to steal it away and play for fast money if you get it right.
4: What do you think, Mr. Gene? No parking? No parking.
0: No parking, baby. No parking on the dance floor. Survey says strike. The other answers?
4: All right, so the other answer would be keep out.
0: No?
4: Really?
0: That's a good one, too. Not on there. Used to be one. Very rarely do we see it anymore, I guess.
4: What you got?
0: Anybody else? No other guesses?
5: I was just thinking no fishing, but I figured it might not be that called a no hunting.
0: What about this one? Beware of dog.
5: Yeah.
4: Sure.
0: And garage or yard sale.
4: Oh, man.
3: I didn't know you could buy Beware of dog.
0: Oh, yeah. That was up on left here. Yeah. What was the one Trey had? He just walked out of here with. He has a new sign.
5: No trespassing. We have
0: guns and shovels. Oh, yeah, no trespassing. We have guns and shovels.
4: Did he do an advertisement for the Friday auction too? I'm sure that's where he got that sign.
0: I'm sure he did. Yeah. All right, Brian, you get to play for fast money. That means we got to send Susan outside. Susan, we'll let you walk out there while we get ready to ask the questions to BLT. Oh, you already got the pen and paper, man. He's a step ahead of me on that. All right, you ready, Brian?
4: After not paying attention a while ago. I'm not gonna slip anymore. Lord have mercy.
0: Fill in the blank. You're in deep blank.
2: Trouble.
0: Name something that witches are supposed to be able to do.
2: What?
0: Name something witches are supposed to be able to do.
2: Wear a purse.
0: Name something a king might insist he be buried with.
2: Sword.
0: Name something that contains the word jelly.
2: Jelly bean.
0: Name something you wouldn't want to happen while you're pet sitting.
2: Oh, don't pee everywhere.
0: Well, let's see, he did, and the fill in the blank. You're in deep blank. He said trouble. Worth 22 points, we're on the board.
4: Right.
0: Name something that witches are supposed to be able to do. He said have a purse. Strike. Name something a king might insist he be buried with. He said a sword. That, too, is a strike. Oh, name man. Something that contains the word jelly. He said jelly bean. 31 points. We are up to 53 now. Name something you wouldn't want to happen while you're pet sitting. He'd say pee everywhere.
4: Which was you would not want to happen, for sure.
0: And that is a strike. So 53 points, 147 is what Susan's going to have to get to get the fast money. She has disappeared. She left. Not only left, went outside, she left. She said, I'm done with these guys. Maybe I was too harsh on the 3 seconds.
5: That last one not on
0: there, I would think that would be on there, wouldn't it?
5: I thought
0: it?
5: I'd been number one.
0: I would have thought it would have been there. It's not there. Yeah. All right, here comes Susan, ready to play. And she needs to get to 200 points. We only have 53, so again, she needs 147. You got to get 147.
4: She's got it.
0: Yeah, you can do it.
4: She's got it.
3: 100. I have to get 147.
0: Yes, yes. You got, so far we got 53 from Brian. All right, here we go. Fill in the blank. You're in deep blank.
3: Trouble.
0: That's already given.
3: Can I say the word on the air?
0: You can clean it up if you want.
3: You're in deep. Come on. The word that comes to my head, I don't think I can say.
0: Well, come up with something else. There's different words.
3: Okay. You're in deep.
0: She's looking for help now.
3: You're in deep, not doo-doo.
0: There you go. Name something that witches are supposed to be able to do.
3: Put a curse on you.
0: Name something a king might insist he be buried with.
3: Crown.
0: Name something that contains the word jelly.
3: Wait, say that again.
0: Something that contains the word jelly.
3: That contains the word jelly.
0: Yes.
3: Grape jelly.
0: All right. Name something you wouldn't want to happen while you're pet sitting.
3: I wouldn't want the pet to die.
0: All right. Let's see how she did. To fill in the blank, you're in deep doo-doo. It's the number one answer. We're 53 points.
3: Oh, okay.
4: All right. 106.
0: All right. So you need 94. Name something that witches are supposed to be able to do. You said put a spell on you. And that's worth 42 points. She's getting there. Number one answer?
4: Fly.
0: Fly on a broom, yes. Name something a king might insist he be buried with. She said crown. Worth 42 points, another number one answer. What are we up to now?
4: That is one.

0: while you're pet sitting, she said, the pet dies.
1: You got it.
0: You think so?
1: Oh, yeah.
0: She did. It's the number one answer. 48 points, and they win. Thank God for Susan. She almost got it all by herself there.
2: Yeah.
0: Good job. You want to stick with her, Brian, since she was so good for another round?
3: Can I crunch it up?
0: I didn't understand what you just said. Repeat yourself.
3: You want to crunch it up?
0: He asked if you wanted to switch it up.
2: No.
1: Yeah,
0: she doesn't want to switch it up. You're actually wanting to switch it up. Because
2: yeah,
0: you,
2: if you wanted
0: to switch it, you could have just said it, but you didn't want to offend her and say,
2: no,
0: yes,
2: not.
0: I don't want her anymore.
2: No. Oh, golly, I have four ex-husbands. I've heard that a million times. Come on.
0: BLT?
2: I'm used to that.
0: BLT?
3: We're still here.
0: You playing with Susan or picking somebody else?
2: You can pick somebody else. I'm okay.
0: He picked you again. He felt bad about it.
2: Oh, okay.
0: Yeah. Are you out of Knoxville yet?
3: About 1/8 of a mile to Chattanooga.
0: Are you still in Knoxville, though?
3: No, I'm not in Knoxville.
0: So you don't smell, it doesn't stink so bad anymore now that you're out of the city, right?
3: No.
0: Good.
2: What'd I miss?
0: I'm just messing around with the Tennessee fans out there. That's a Tennessee joke.
2: Oh,
0: yeah. I tell you, you know, the last time I went through Knoxville, I stopped on the campus and had breakfast, and it was, I like the University of Tennessee. It's a pretty cool place. So.
1: Yeah.
0: No offense to the Tennessee fans at all. All right, so Susan and Brian will be together again. Let's reverse it this time. This time Gene gets to go first against BLT. Last time we went with those two. So, Gene, you'll swing the microphone. He's excited, can't you tell?
4: Yeah, lucky me.
0: Name a food. You're still War Eagle.
4: War Eagle, okay.
0: Name a food you use a spatula for.
4: War Eagle and baking a cake.
0: A cake. It's 3 out of 5. Brian, 2 answers will beat it, though. What do you say?
3: Eggs.
0: It is 2. Do you want to play or pass?
3: Play.
0: Knew you would. All right, Susan, 2 of the top 5 up there already. Name a food you use a spatula for.
2: Pancakes.
0: 1 answer. We got 3 out of 3. There are 2 left. 1, 2, and 3 have been given. BLT.
3: I'm going to say... muffins.
0: You flip them with a spatula. Muffins. That's a strike. Susan.
2: Fish?
0: Fish. Strike 2. Uh-oh. We're down to the last strike. BLT.
3: Spatula. I'm going to say potatoes.
0: Potato. Use a spatula for potatoes. And you have struck out. All right, Brad and Wild Gene.
1: That's those smashed potatoes from 1220.
0: Oh, yeah.
1: Really
0: those are good. You're right.
1: Yeah, they are.
0: All right. What do you say, Wild Gene?
4: Hamburger patties.
1: Hamburger patties, I think so.
0: Hamburgers, if it's there, you got it. And the survey said yes.
1: The missing link, that was it.
0: The 4 answer. 5 answer was barbecue.
1: What?
0: Barbecue. Was a spatula for barbecue?
1: No, what kind of barbecue?
0: Not
1: unless you want to get embarrassed and talked about.
4: That must be something they do.
0: Whatever said they had to be right on their responses, but they were up there. I don't know where they came
4: from. That's got to be some kind of Yankee barbecue.
0: Yeah, I've never heard of it. Yeah. All right, here we go. Next round up. This is Susan taking on Brad. Name something people enjoy doing under a tree.
2: Roll, kissing.
0: Oh, kissing, that's what I would have thought. It's not on the board. 5 answers up there, Brad. Brad, what do you say?
1: I would say take a nap.
0: Take a nap, it is there, player pass.
1: What do you think, Gene? I don't do much under trees, do you?
4: I say pass.
1: Pass. That's a difficult
0: one. What's the old line, you said Joe and Jane sitting in a tree?
2: K-I-S-S-I-N-G.
0: So they were in a tree, not under a tree.
1: That's where she was at.
0: That's what I was thinking. All right. Well, Brad and Gene have passed to you, Brian. So you've got sleeping or taking a nap. Name something people enjoy doing under a tree.
1: And remember, Susan said no need to climb the tree on the K-I-S-S-I-N-G.
0: That's right.
1: You don't have why. And no sense in getting up there.
0: Much safer on the ground. What's that?
3: Picking pecans.
0: Picking pecans under the tree. Great answer, but it is a strike. Susan's turn again.
2: Under the tree.
0: Under the tree.
2: Under the tree. And picnicking?
0: Picnicking, 1 answer. We got picnicking, sleeping, 1 and 2. 3 more to go, Brian, and a strike. What do you say?
3: Cutting the grass.
0: They enjoy cutting the grass under a tree. Better than cutting it in the open where it's so hot and sunny. Strike 2. Susan? Something people enjoy doing under a tree.
2: Carving their name in the trunk.
0: Oh, carving the name in the trunk. And...

0: And that is strike three. Gene and Brad, what do y'all say?
1: I ain't got a clue.
2: Gene's thinking work on his tractor when it breaks down, but that's probably not going to be on the list. Right? No.
0: Enjoy. You enjoy doing that.
1: Yeah.
2: Well, it's the whole, instead of in the middle of a hayfield.
0: Exactly.
2: Right?
1: Yeah.
2: So we got nap, eating, or picnicking. What about just resting in general?
3: Well, that's napping.
2: Okay. All right. Let's...
0: What do y'all say?
2: Reading a book.
1: I'll go with that.
0: Survey said, yes, reading a book was up there. We would have accepted resting, relaxing, actually was on there in addition to sleeping or napping.
2: There's just so many things.
0: It doesn't matter.
2: Just so many things you can do under a tree, right?
0: And just sitting under a tree is one. So there you go. It's 2-0 War Eagle team.
3: So what was the number one? Sitting?
2: You got it.
0: The one you get.
1: Picnic.
0: Yeah.
3: Oh, picnic.
0: Yeah, number one. All right, now we go back to Gene against BLT. Final answers here, and the dollar value is triple. The winner will play for fast money. Name an activity people might do on a Hawaiian vacation.
1: War Eagle surf.
0: Number one out of five, play or pass?
1: Pass.
0: He's passing. BLT?
4: Swim.
0: Swim, number four. Susan, you're up next.
5: Hula.
2: Yep,
0: hula.
2: Yep.
0: We'll give it to you. Luau. That's what they do at a luau, isn't it?
5: Absolutely.
0: Yep. Is it?
2: Yep.
0: Yeah. All right, I'm just making sure. All right. All right. No, we got surfing, luau / hula, and swimming. Brian, two more answers to go, and you can play for fast money again.
4: Is that what you're doing in Hawaii?
0: Yes, on a vacation in Hawaii.
4: Eat.
0: Eat. That's the first strike. All right, Susan.
5: Sightsee.
0: That's strike two. Brian, you got to get one, or there's going to be a chance for the War Eagle team to steal away the money and the round.
4: You do something on the, in Hawaii. What are you doing on land?
0: What's your answer? I'm not going to give you any clues here. What are you saying?
4: Pick bananas.
0: You got to pick bananas while you're on a Hawaiian vacation. Strike three. Brad and Gene for the win.
2: You think fly?
1: Snorkeling?
2: Snorkeling or fly kite. We could go with fly kite. Let's go with fly kite.
0: And it is a strike.
2: Snorkeling was on there, wasn't it?
0: Yeah, but he didn't want to win because he wants them to play. You see how this goes?
1: I was like snorkeling, flying a kite. And I was thinking, when he said fly a kite, would he do that parasailing?
2: Oh, yeah. There you go.
0: That's snorkeling was up there.
1: He said fly a kite.
0: The other answer was scuba diving.
1: Well, I thought of that one too.
0: Yeah.
1: But
0: scuba and snorkeling.
1: I thought a lot of people do the.
0: Yeah.
1: But I consider flying a kite was the parasailing.
3: Why do you have to go all the way to Hawaii to snorkel?
0: Yeah, well.
3: And scuba.
0: We snorkeled when we went to our vacation last time, Mexico. I was a mammy. I enjoyed it. And you get to see how, it's
2: sure.
0: A lot of fun.
2: Yeah. Yep.
3: You went to Mexico and snorkeled?
0: Well, we went. You get to choose what you want to do when you're there. There are different what do they call them?
2: Excursions. So,
0: look,
2: when they give you hiking or snorkeling, you always check snorkeling, right?
3: Yeah, but that's like, not easy to do.
0: Yeah, right.
2: Every time.
3: But isn't snorkeling, you have to learn how to snorkel?
2: Oh, no. You just
3: go down with a mask on your face.
2: And if you don't learn, you just cough it out and just try it again. But no, scuba diving, you got to learn.
3: Or drown.
0: Yeah. All right, BLT, y'all get to play again. You got to send Susan out one more time.
3: Oh, okay.
0: Yeah. Y'all won it last time. Can you do 2-for-2? It doesn't happen much.
3: It's nice and pleasant outside.
0: Oh, yeah, it's the only time of the day it's going to be that until like 10 o'clock tonight, maybe. All right, you ready, BLT?
2: And that's today's weather
4: ready.
2: Report. All right,
0: here we go. Name something you routinely fall asleep while doing.
4: Something watching TV.
0: Good. Name an expression that contains the word blind.
4: Blind. Kind of think of one blind. Half-blind.
0: Name something people fall from.
4: Trees.
0: Give a word that rhymes with toast.
4: Cinnamon.
2: I do love some cinnamon toast. You gotta ask that question again. I don't think you heard it.
0: Give a word that rhymes with toast.
4: Toast. French toast.
2: That like sounds like toast, right? Is that what you're
0: That's okay. We're not getting there. Name a sound that means trouble.
4: Trouble means something trouble.
0: Sound that trouble, means trouble. Trouble. Yeah, a sound.
4: A sound of thunder.
2: Yes, good job.
0: All right, let's say you did. Name something that routinely falls while you're sleeping, or what makes you fall asleep while you're doing it. It is watching television, he said. The number one answer, 58 points. Name an expression that contains the word blind. He said, bat blind.
2: Oh, did it say bat?
0: What did you say?
4: Half blind.
0: I can't hear.
2: Half blind.
0: Half. I'm sorry. Stride. Name something people fall from. You said a tree, worth 18.
2: Oh,
0: 76 points so far. Give me a word. You already topped last time. Give me a word that rhymes with toast. You said cinnamon. We said, try something else. And then you said French. Neither one on the board, strike. Name a sound that means trouble. You said thunder. And that, too, is a strike. Thunder. 76 points. You need 124 this time. But Susan says, no sweat. Last time he only got me, 453, and I got 147.
2: Yep.
0: Easily.
5: You know, standing outside looking at this little radio station, I bet your granddaddy is just so proud of you.
0: Well, thank you. I hope he
5: will. Well, he started this station, didn't he?
0: He did.
5: Did he have this building built?
0: No, we were on the other side of town. Yeah, so we built this in 2000. So.
5: Well,
0: he got to see it.
5: You have carried on a wonderful legacy. And
0: thank you. It's been fun. I've been very fortunate to be able to do it. Well, let's see how you do. 76. You need 124. Name something you routinely fall asleep while doing.
5: Oh. At my age? Breathing.
0: Breathing.
5: No, that's not my real answer. Something you fall asleep while doing.
0: Yes, it's like the Hollywood Squares. We have to give the joke answer first.
5: Right? Let's see. Fall asleep while doing. Roll Tide Road, reading a book.
0: Reading a book. All right. Name an expression that contains the word blind.
5: An expression? Roll Tide.
0: You don't have to say that
5: the
0: every
5: blind,
0: time.
5: Blind leading the blind.
0: Blind leading the blind. Name something people fall from.
5: Grace.
0: Name. All right. Ooh. Give me a word that rhymes with toast.
5: Host.
0: Host. Name a sound that means trouble.
5: A sound that means trouble. A siren.
0: Yes. All right. Let's see how you did. Name something and routinely fall asleep while doing. The number one answer was watching TV, which was given by BLT. You said reading. It's number two. We're at 31 points. So we're over 100 now. Right?
2: 107.
0: Okay. So we need 93. Name an expression that contains the word blind. You said blind leading the blind. It's a strike. Anybody?
2: Blind as a bat.
0: Blind as a bat was number one. Name something people fall from. You should, grace. It is up there, worth 9 points.
2: That's a good answer, too.
0: What's the number one answer?
2: Ladder.
0: A ladder is number one. All right, we're up to 116. So we need 84 points on the last two. Give me a word that rhymes with toast. She said host. Doggone it, it didn't make the list. Number one answer, anybody?
2: Most.
0: Roast, most. They're up there, but boast was number one. Boast.
2: Hmm.
0: Name a sound that means trouble. She has given the number one answer. Does she get 70? What does she need? 74.
2: She does.
0: The survey says 55. So close. Mm. Doggone it.
5: Was that the number one answer?
0: Siren was number one.
5: Yeah.
0: 55 points.
5: Hmm.
0: Just a little bit short, but you won one round at least, right? It was fun.
5: Did. Sorry, BLT, but thanks for choosing me.
0: It was fun, BLT, wasn't it?
4: Yep.
0: Safe travels from Knoxville. Yep.
4: Four weeks until football season gets here.
0: Cannot wait, BLT. We'll talk to you soon. Y'all have safe travels again back from Tennessee. Thank you, sir. Thank you to Susan Woody and Wild Gene Randolph, Brad Davis, Trey Taylor was with us. We appreciate y'all watching and listening as well here on WTLS and on Facebook. Weekend ahead. Looking forward to it. All right. This week at Community Hospital, that's up next here on WTLS, Score 94 and Fun 101.

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1: I'm Ed Donahue with an AP News Minute. Stocks finished mixed, the Dow up 235 points. The rescheduled White House Correspondents' Dinner is tonight at Washington's Waldorf Astoria Hotel. In April, with President Trump in the room at the Washington Hilton, the event descended into chaos when a gunman stormed a security checkpoint, forcing an evacuation of the room. Matthew Quinn is deputy director of the Secret Service.
2: Amateurs examine their successes. Professionals examine everything we do. So we examine every single site and we change things and get better every single time.
1: President Trump will be in the audience tonight at the Waldorf Astoria. Secret Service Director Sean Curran says they are prepared.
3: We'll always evaluate every plan just like we do every site. So if the example, the president goes to the same site 100 times, we will send an advance team there 100 times because things change.
1: The big unknown is what President Trump will say at the dinner. More information at apnews.com. I'm Ed Donahue.
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7: SRN News, I'm John Scott. Iran targeted American strongholds around the Persian Gulf while the U.S. bombarded Iranian military sites. The fighting unfolded after a 13th straight night of strikes. The U.S. embassies in the Middle East began alerting Americans in the region that options to leave could soon become more limited. Joe Biden dropping a lawsuit in which he sought to block the release of audio recordings and transcripts of his interviews with a memoir ghostwriter before he was elected president. This paves the way for the material to be released to a Republican-led congressional committee. SpaceX Starship rocket has blasted off for another test flight, this time carrying 20 of the most advanced Starlinks. The Starship soared from Texas on Friday, a week after a last-second abort. This is SRN News.
8: 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Silver has fallen even further. History shows that this could be the perfect time to diversify your retirement portfolio to include precious metals like gold and silver. 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
5: With SRN News, I'm Ron Taylor. President Trump returned to address a huge room full of journalists at a correspondents' dinner rescheduled from April after a shooting upended the first edition. He said the show must go on. The president entered the ballroom tonight to polite applause and was thanked for his support by White House Correspondents Association President Weijia Jing of CBS News. He then sat through more than an hour of awards presentations, including many for journalists who had done pointed journalism about him and his administration. The military says it's fired on a merchant vessel attempting to breach its blockade of Iranian ports while Iran targeted American strongholds around the Persian Gulf. Meanwhile, Saudi Arabia struck the port city of Hodeidah in Yemen. The conflict shows no signs of easing after 13, almost 14 nights of strikes. U.S. embassies in the Middle East have warned Americans that options to leave could become limited. Iran's Revolutionary Guard advised to avoid bases. This is SRN News.
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8: With SRN News, I'm Ron Taylor. The U.S. military says it has fired on a merchant vessel attempting to breach its blockade of Iranian ports, while Iran targeted American strongholds around the Persian Gulf. Meanwhile, Saudi Arabia struck the port city of Hodeidah in Yemen. The conflict shows no signs of easing after now 14 nights of strikes. U.S. embassies in the Middle East have warned Americans that options to leave could become limited. Iran's Revolutionary Guard advised residents of neighboring countries to avoid bases with U.S. troops. President Trump returning to address a huge room full of journalists at a correspondents' dinner rescheduled from April after a shooting. Upended the first edition, he said the show must go on. The president entered the room tonight to polite applause and was thanked for his support by White House Correspondents Association President Weijia Jing of CBS News. He sat through more than an hour of awards presentations. This is SRN News.
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1: With SRN News, I'm Ron Taylor. The U.S. military says it has fired on a merchant vessel attempting to breach its blockade of Iranian ports while Iran targeted American strongholds around the Persian Gulf. Meanwhile, Saudi Arabia struck the port city of Hodeidah in Yemen. The conflict shows no signs of easing after 14 nights of strikes. President Trump returning to address a huge room full of journalists at a correspondents' dinner rescheduled from April. He said the show must go on, and the president entered the room last night to polite applause, thanked for his support by White House Correspondents Association President Weijia Zhang of CBS News. Massive forest fires raging out of control in southwestern France and central Spain, forcing authorities to evacuate some 200,000 people. Dozens of firefighters have been injured, but no deaths have been reported. In France, 141,000 people fled. In Spain, 60,000 have been evacuated. This is SRN News.
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0: Welcome back to the Ramsey Show in the Fairwinds Credit Union Studio. I'm George Camel, here with Jade Warshaw, taking your calls. Jordan is in Manchester, New Hampshire, up next. Jordan, how can we help?
1: So, I got a truck repair coming up. It's probably going to cost me about $1,000. And I got through baby step one. I'm in the very, very early stages of baby step two. I have about $5,000 in a high-yield savings account, and I'm just wondering if I should wait until when I get paid next to pay for the truck repair, or if I should pull from the high-yield savings to pay for the repair.
0: Well, either way, the high-yield savings is just sort of a slush fund. What was that earmarked for?
1: Say that again?
0: What was the high-yield savings earmarked for? Because we would tell you, just take the $5,000 and throw it at your debts. Obviously, you have this truck repair, so let's use $1,000 of that to cover the repair. Yep. Is the truck drivable right now?
1: Technically, yeah. It's just got a really bad oil leak.
0: Okay. Like, if you keep driving it, it's going to get worse? Is it one of those situations?
1: Yeah. Oh, yeah.
0: Okay.
1: Yeah.
0: Then I would go ahead and do the repair. I mean, it's why we tell you to have the $1,000 emergency fund. So even if you just had that, you'd be in the clear. And then we tell you to pause, restock the baby step one, $1,000, then move on to baby step two again.
1: All right.
0: So it doesn't really matter where the money comes from. You have $6,000 to your name. Let's cover the $1,000 repair and then get on to these debts.
1: Okay.
0: How much debt do you have?
1: Right now, about $33,000.
0: Okay. And what do you make?
1: About $62,000 a year.
0: Awesome. Okay.
2: Is it just you?
1: I'm engaged, but we haven't fully combined our finances yet.
2: Okay, that's good. You shouldn't yet until you get married. What kind of debt is the $33,000?
1: So I have two personal loans out, and then I have a motorcycle loan.
0: What's left on the motorcycle?
1: Just under 16.
2: Oh, wow.
0: And what's it worth?
1: Probably right around 16.
2: Ding, ding, ding, ding, ding.
0: I mean, do we need to ride this for now? Can we get
1: right
0: rid of this thing and free up a payment?
1: That's my main source of transportation. That's how I'm getting myself back and forth to work.
2: Okay, so you don't have a car?
1: Not right now, no.
0: So what about the truck?
1: That I wasn't driving it because I was afraid I was going to blow the motor.
2: Oh, so but once you get it fixed.
0: Yeah, we fix the truck and we sell the bike.
1: I don't want to sell the bike, man. Come on.
0: Thank you for being honest. Because I was waiting for you to just straight up tell me, I don't want to sell the bike. I like the bike.
1: I don't. You know, it's you know, in the world of struggling a little bit financially, it's the one little freedom I feel like I can have.
2: How fast can you have it paid off, though?
0: $16,000 in debt is not freedom. I know it feels like it when the wind's running through your hair, but that's half your debt, man, and you're about to get married.
2: Yeah.
0: What's more important, the future with this woman or having a bike you can go buy again later on?
2: Does she have debt?
1: I know. Yes, but not nearly as much as I do.
2: I mean,
0: it's not a competition.
2: But that's the way I'd be thinking about it.
1: I know.
2: If you have $33,000 and she has how much?
1: I would guess probably under 10.
2: Okay, and that's a guess. So here's what I would do in your shoes. I would have the conversation with her tonight. I would start having the conversations about you guys' philosophy on money. And now is the time, because you know you're getting married. When's the date?
1: 2028, August of 2028.
2: Okay, August of 2028.
0: Why is it so far away?
1: We actually just recently got engaged about a month ago.
0: But, I mean, it doesn't take 2 years to plan a party.
2: It's a long time.
1: No, but one of the things that conversations we have started having is that we both want to be debt-free before
0: the wedding. Baloney. If you wanted to be debt-free before the wedding, you'd sell this bike yesterday.
2: Right, because now, then if I was her, I'd be mad. I'd be like, wait a second, I got to wait another year for you to pay off your bike when
0: we
2: could be married.
0: What if you take on more debt? Does that delay the wedding further?
1: What's that?
0: I'm just saying right now, basically, you can ramp up or down this wedding and this new season of your life based on how aggressive you want to be with the debt.
1: I understand. And I just started the baby step two, and I'm putting as much as I can towards my smallest debt right now.
2: What about this? Let me play something out for you, because I appreciated your honesty, and you're right. It sucks really bad to give up the things that we want, especially if we feel like they're things that we earned or we just have a special attachment to them for whatever reason. That's probably the hardest part of baby step two, is the sacrifice of saying no to things that we would so like to say yes to, motorcycle falls into that category. What if you sold the bike and then you paid off the $16,000 here really, really fast in the next couple of months, and then you saved up to buy another bike again in cash? And you bought maybe you bought more of the bike you wanted.
0: And let's be honest, you could do all of that in way under 2 years. Which tells me there's another reason you guys aren't getting married for 2 years. How long you been together?
1: Just like a year and 8 months.
0: Okay. Are you already living together?
1: We are, yes.
0: That's
2: why we're
0: waiting.
2: That
0: explains
2: it. There's no urgency.
0: There's nothing exciting on the other side except
2: the
0: piece of paper.
2: The loins are no longer burning. If I can say that on the radio.
0: Oh, that's fun, Jordan. We're having fun with you. We are Team Jordan. We want you to win, and we're just showing you the best path forward. Now, can you do it a different way? Yes. Will it take longer? Yes. I can't force you to sell the motorcycle, but I think everybody listening to this is going, sell the bike, man. Why put yourself in more pain and suffering for longer when there's another bike? Someone else is going to be in your shoes selling a bike for $16,000 later on down the road.
1: Well, that's the other thing is that later on down the road, we're looking at buying a house, but we both want to get it before we do that. So obviously,
2: how old are you guys?
1: Change. I'm 28. She's 29.
2: Okay. You know, I think what I'm hearing is somebody who, it's weird. On certain things, you're like, we have all the time in the world. And then on the things that are less pleasant, it's like, well, we got to do it now. And I think the correlation there is on the things that are enjoyable and you kind of get the benefit of it, you got all the time in the world. Like, I can just drive this, I can keep this motorcycle. Like, we're living together, we don't need to get married. But on the things that are a little uncomfortable but that really do require your attention, it's, you know, we need to flip-flop that a little bit. So I think that you're going to do what you're going to do. But George and I would suggest, if you really want to get out of debt quickly, if you really want to put yourself in the position to buy the house, and if you really want to do what you say, which is let's each individually be debt-free before we get married, which that's your prerogative if you want to do it that way, the best way to do that is let's get rid of the bike. Let's show that we're serious about it. And that's kind of like you pushing all your chips in and saying, I'm serious about this deal.
0: Do you think she would find it romantic if you're like, hey, I'm selling the bike because I value our future together more than this toy?
1: Oh, because she likes throwing on it too.
0: Oh.
2: Touche.
0: So now she's the one blocking this from happening. She's like, no, I like the bike.
1: No, she ain't stopping me. Trust me. I'll tell you right now, she's not going to stop me. But I don't know. It's just something that we can do together instead of staying at home when there's, you know, when it's beautiful.
0: You're right. You can't leave the house unless you have a motorcycle.
2: Here's the thing. Here's what I would suggest. I would suggest if you don't need to wait 2 years. You do not need to wait until all your debts are paid off. And if you both really, truly enjoy the bike, you can pay it off together when your funds are combined once you get married. How about that?
0: At least we agree on one thing. We should pay $1,000 for the truck repair.
2: Yes, we do.
0: I'm trying to find some silver lining in this call.
2: We agree on that.

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3: 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Yes, put it down. 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
1: Hey guys, Rachel Cruz here. 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
0: Hey guys, Dave Ramsey here. 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
3: Interesting. 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
2: And then, if you still haven't hit 15% of your income, now we can move back to any traditional accounts. Like if you have a traditional 401k, you can contribute there. So that's the order. Match is the best. Let's start there. Roth is next best because you have this tax-free growth. And then the traditional side to hit that limit. So I love this plan. I know it sounds simple. It can be confusing for some. So you can actually plug in your own numbers and Ask Ramsey will walk you through the investing order for your specific situation. You can do that at RamseySolutions.com or click the link in the description if you're on podcast or YouTube. Brian is in Dallas up next. Brian, welcome to the show.
4: Well, thank you for taking my call. I'm actually calling for some advice concerning my mom's finances. She's 94 years old. She has recently had to move into an assisted living facility. She had been a full-time worker until the age of 93, and she broke her hip.
3: Oh,
4: and she's
3: I'm
4: accumulated
3: sorry.
4: Like $500,000 in assets through that time. Because of being frugal with money, and she grew up during the Depression and so forth. Well, she's going to pay about $5,000 a month to live in the assisted living facility. And so she has enough to live if she were to live for 10 years in this facility. However, we're getting ready to sell her house for about $150,000. My question is, what do we do with that money? Do we put it into her savings? Do we put it into a mutual fund? Does she gift it some to her children? Do we start trying to move money out of her account? Because her assets are too high right now, and she's not eligible for any assistance. But if that money was moved out, she would be. For example, my dad was a veteran in the Navy. She could get some military help that way. I'm just seeking advice what we should do, particularly right now with that money.
2: Are you saying for Medicaid purposes?
4: Yes, Medicaid and veteran purposes, either one.
2: Well, I know Medicaid, there's a five-year look back. And so you can't just move the assets out and go, hey, look, we're poor.
3: Mm-hmm.
2: They're looking for that because people have tried to do that in the past. And so that's not a great strategy. What I would do is just go, okay, we know. I mean, if she makes it to 104, that would be pretty incredible, right?
3: Yeah.
4: Correct. But she's made it a lot farther. I mean, she has broken both hips, broken a bone in her neck, and she is just thriving right now.
3: Is she a sound mind? Does she have sound mind?
4: Yeah. Oh, yes.
3: Well, what does she want to do?
4: Coherent.
3: What does she want to do with the sale of the house money?
4: She basically leaves it up to me and says, you find out what's best. And so that's why I decided to call y'all.
3: It feels like investing it, dropping it in a mutual fund so that it can, you know, have some compounding effect there and continue to pay for her life if
2: yeah,
3: if
2: I might split the difference. I wouldn't put it all in investments because if the market takes a dip, now you're, you know, ripping the money out at the wrong time to pay for a care. So I would leave a huge chunk in a high-yield savings account just as a buffer for her care. And then anything beyond that, you could invest a portion of it so that it's, you know, moving beyond just the rate of inflation at 3.5%. So if you left, let's say, 400K in a high-yield savings, and you put the other 100K plus the 150 from the house sale, now you got $250,000 invested and 400K liquid. That feels like a good balance to me, personally.
4: Okay. So don't try to move any money out of her account. That was
2: I don't think it's worth trying to move it out of the estate. It's not like she's a, you know, bajillionaire and there's going to be all these estate taxes.
4: Sure.
2: And I don't think there's – you can look into the VA stuff. Again, I don't think there's any way you can just move money out. You know, she can gift money to you guys and avoid even the gift tax form of, you know, third, you know, probably 19K a year if she's single to each kid. But – I don't know that it's even worth doing that when you guys will inherit it when she one day passes.
4: And I agree with that. I kind of thought the same thing. That's what we thought we would do at first, but I don't know that we really have the time to move enough money out to where she can get any assistance.
2: Yeah. Assistance wouldn't be the goal at this point. It's just how do we use this basically pile of $650,000 to make sure that we can cover her care without incurring any – you know, expenses on the kid's side.
3: Yeah, and I don't think she needs the assistance. If she needed it, that'd be one thing, but
2: and she's probably getting better care right now with her assets than she would be with assistance.
4: Mm-hmm. Well, and that's what she's talked about, that she worked this long to be able to have good care if she was able to live this long. So what you're saying is take the $150,000, maybe divide it up, put part of it in high yield and part of it in like a mutual fund, which she already has some mutual funds.
2: Okay, great.
3: That's right.
2: Yeah, I was thinking maybe if you split it, 400K liquid, 250K invested, and I would connect with a SmartVestor Pro at RamseySolutions.com because they can walk you through all of this for your specific situation. They know Texas law, and so they can walk you through all of the appropriate ways to maximize these assets and make sure that we leave the legacy in the right way with estate planning purposes.
4: Okay, thank you all so much. I appreciate your advice.
2: Absolutely. Thanks for the call, Brian. Man, that's impressive at 94.
3: I know.
2: She's sharper than I am.
3: Oh, gosh.
2: She'll outlive me at this point. Wow. All right, Anna is in Raleigh, North Carolina up next. What's going on?
5: Hello. How are you guys doing?
2: Doing great.
5: I just had a quick question. Me and my husband are under contract for a new build townhome that will be done in November. We are pre-approved through Churchill Mortgage, which is great, but the builder's preferred lender is actually offering $15,000 in closing costs, but they are asking us to self-report our utilities and our rent to generate a credit score, and I just wasn't sure about that since it wasn't technically taken on debt, but I didn't want to mess around before. We were trying to get a loan and everything, so just curious you guys' thoughts.
3: So they want you to turn in those kind of auxiliary things to generate, because your credit score right now is zero?
5: Yes, it's undeterminable. They want us to report it to the credit bureaus, which is interesting. I was asking if we could just send it over to him, and he was not, like, saying that was okay.
3: Well, the problem with that is there's no guarantee that that's going to give you a good credit score. It might cause something to pop up, and I would hate if it was a mediocre credit score, because then Churchill is going to be looking at that.
2: If you have a credit score, it has to be used. It's a stupid rule, but that's the rule. So you either have to have no credit score or a good to great one. And so I would look into this to make sure that if you do self-report, that it will give you an actual good score. And I would also look into these closing costs to figure out, is this even a good deal? Because they could be screwing you in other ways. Because they always entice you with, use our preferred know, lender, and we'll give you this 15. Kickback.
3: Yeah.
2: But that doesn't mean it's a good deal for you guys. So I would look at the numbers, get an estimate from Churchill, and look over those numbers versus the closing costs with this other lender.
5: Okay.
2: That way you have the full
5: picture. Thank you, guys.
2: Yeah, absolutely. It's a great question.
3: That is.
2: What they're talking about here is something called manual underwriting or a no-score loan. I've done this personally. People are shocked every time I say it.
3: We've done it, too. It's not that big of a deal.
2: It's like a magic trick. They're like, wait, you did what? You can get a mortgage without having a credit score whatsoever. Now, here's where people get it twisted. You cannot have a low score. This does not circumvent a bad credit score. So I get these messages going, hey, I heard you talk about these no-score loans. How do I do that?
3: Mm-hmm.
2: I have a 400 credit score. I go, no, you can't. You need to get rid of it completely by becoming completely debt-free, having no open trade lines whatsoever, no open credit cards, and after 6 to 12 months, your credit score will become indeterminable. So at that point, you're going, well, how do I get a score? Lenders are looking for this. Not all of them. And Churchill Mortgage, who we've had as a partner for, you know, decades and decades now, they specialize in these types of loans because they help Ramsey fans get a mortgage without a credit score. So you do need things like a tax return. You need to show utility bills, rental history, on-time payments, all of that. But they essentially have a real person look at all the numbers and go, yep, they qualify for the loan.
3: They use trade lines, your phone bill, utilities, electric, to take the place of what other people would use credit for.
2: Which, by the way, is exactly how it happened before the 90s.
3: That's true.
2: When the credit score came into existence.
3: Yes.
2: So your grandma didn't have to deal with this. They just went, I know Jane, she's great. Look, they have income. Give them the loan. I pine for us to go back to a time as simple as that.
3: I know that's right.
2: Where if you just have money and income, they'll give you
3: the
2: loan.
3: That's good enough.

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0: Our scripture of the day, Proverbs 12:15. The way of a fool is right in his own eyes, but a wise man listens to advice. Ken Blanchard said, none of us is as smart as all of us. There we go. There is wisdom in numbers and community.
3: Multitude.
0: Hey, buying or selling your home is high stakes because one bad deal could cost you tens of thousands, and you don't want to overpay if you're not

0: interest savings. You have a forced savings plan here with a forced interest rate. So that 2.5%, you're basically making that money by paying it off. And now you can invest that payment. And people rarely factor that into play. On top of, hey, what if your wife, let's say you guys have a kid and your wife decides to stay home. Not having a mortgage payment would really help out in lowering your expenses.
1: Okay.
0: So yeah, it also gives you flexibility on top of the peace, the freedom.
2: He said, I'll consider it.
0: So just consider it. Again, I flew by that because I went, Kyle, this might fall on deaf ears here. It's on some rocky ground, but it was worth the shot. Because that is the truth. Yeah, it's exactly what I did, Kyle, and I have zero regrets. I think my mortgage was at, like, I don't know, a little over 3%, and my friends were like, come on, dude, you can make so much. Life is not about a spread once you have a family. It's about how can I just live peacefully, simply, not worried about money. So when my wife decided she wanted to stay home, we barely looked at the budget. Went, yep, all right, go for it. So that's the advice there. That's the baby steps. You invest 15% until the house is paid off. Then you can start really going ham. You could invest 30, 40, 50% of your income and start to go beyond into those taxable brokerage accounts as well.
1: Okay, got it. And one last question before I go. They after we, you know, say we do pay off the house, after that and we start saving up, we want to look at either, you know, fixer-uppers or investment properties or land. What's y'all's opinions on investing in those type of things?
0: Love it. I mean, Dave Ramsey has a whole big portion of his net worth tied up in real estate. He's a big fan of it. But there's a very specific way to do it that, again, real estate agents rarely do, and that is save up and pay cash.
1: Right, and that's how we would do it. You know, the only mortgage we would want,
0: love it,
1: quotes, I guess, is our own.
0: And then it becomes, hey, what kind of hassle do you want? Do you like the fixer-upper life where it's sort of temporary but kind of high stress, higher stakes, and then you make some profit? Or do you want the sort of landlord life where, hey, we bought a property, we got a good deal on it, here's what we know we could get in rent, and when it's paid for, the cash flow is extra sweet.
2: Are you guys covering real estate on Investing Essentials?
0: We are.
2: Okay, let's give Kyle a ticket to that. Yeah.
0: So at night one of our Investing Essentials event, Kyle, it's happening September 1st and 2nd. Dave Ramsey and I are unpacking his wealth playbook. In the end of night one, we're going to cover real estate investing. So I want you specifically to tune into that and join us if you're willing.
2: Yeah, even the first night too, because you had all those questions about investing. I think that's just the perfect event for you.
0: Oh,
2: full circle.
0: I love this, Kyle. Join us. You just got a free $200 ticket. So don't say I didn't do anything nice for you.
1: Awesome.
0: Even if you hated the advice, you got a free ticket out of it. Thanks for the call, man.
1: Thank you.
0: You're doing great. Great questions.
1: Thank you for taking it.
0: I cannot imagine, Jade, like at 28, making $360,000, crushing it in real estate, and having no consumer debt.
2: I know. They're going to be wealthy, wealthy, wealthy.
0: Like, I lit up like a Christmas tree to be able to talk about investing, because they have the margin to invest $54,000 a year.
2: Unheard of.
0: They're going to have so much money. They're going to be buying up properties left and right like it's Monopoly.
2: Yeah, but you know, he started out saying something that I hear so much. I think people are like, oh, I just want to max out my Roth IRA. And kind of in their minds, it's like, that's it. And don't get me wrong. I think that's a really good thing to aspire to. But the truth is, you want to hit 15% of that gross. And if that puts you over the $7,500 limit, that's a good thing.
0: Yeah. So if you're married making over $100,000, you got to go beyond just two Roth IRAs.
2: Yeah, you got to get into not just your Roth IRA, but now if you have an employer-based 401k, go there.
0: Yeah, and the HSA, that's why I mentioned it, is an awesome place to also invest. Kind of a life hack on that one, triple track tax advantage. All right, that puts this show in the books. Remember, there's ultimately only one way to financial peace, and that's to walk daily with the Prince of Peace, Christ Jesus.
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0: Normal is broke and common sense is weird. 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I'm George Camel here with Dr. John Deloney. We're taking your calls at 888-825-5225. You call us up, we'll try to help you take the right next step for your money and your life. Hannah kicks us off in Orlando, Florida. What's going on, Hannah?
1: Hi. So we are, me and my husband, we are currently on baby step number 2. We're completely debt-free aside from our mortgage. So we are trying to get our 3 to 6 months savings built up so that way we can move on to the other baby steps. My question is, when we are setting up our emergency savings or 3 to 6 months, what should we include in that? So I am a stay-at-home mom, but I also own my own business. So I work part-time and then I have my health insurance that we pay for privately. Should I include the health insurance expense as part of that, since it is something that it is really expensive for both me and my daughter? So we're just trying to figure out what we should include in our emergency savings plan itself.
0: Yeah, and it sounds like you guys are wanting to lean towards 6 months versus the 3. That's sort of the spectrum that we have. And if you do have, you know, if there's single income or variable income or there's health issues in the family, then you want to lean towards 6. You'd rather be safe than sorry and not have enough to cover the gap. So 6 months is the goal. How much money is that?
1: Between like mortgage, like our HOA, car insurance, health insurance, and groceries, it probably would be, I would estimate probably about $15,000 to $17,000 for 6 months for us.
0: Okay.
1: And that's not including health insurance. Our health insurance for me and my daughter is about $600 a month. So it's pretty expensive, unfortunately.
0: Okay, so let's add that in. So $600 a month, 6 months worth. Let's add another $4,000 for that. So now we're at basically $20,000 would get you guys by for 6 months to cover all of your basic needs. We can strip out the luxuries. We don't need every single thing in there. If you did have a legitimate storm or a job loss, we're not going to live how we were living before.
1: Yeah.
0: Okay. So $20,000 is the goal. You guys have the $1,000 starter emergency fund right now, and now you're working towards the $20,000?
1: Yes, we currently have almost $12,000 in savings, and that's including like pretty much everything liquidated that we have in terms of savings, including the $1,000 baby starter.
0: Wow! So you guys are only $8,000 away.
1: Yeah, we're pretty close. We've been pretty fortunate with just childcare and everything like that. We haven't had to pay for much child care aside from like family, friends, just paying for gas and stuff like that. So we've been pretty blessed, actually.
2: Well, and also y'all have made some choices. So you have been blessed. You are privileged. You are fortunate. All those things are true. And you're choosing to do things a little bit differently, right?
1: Yeah.
2: And so yes, we're fortunate and we've been lucky in some areas. And also we're working really hard. I like to, George, tell me if this is bananas. I emergency fund for me philosophically is if I walked in here and Dave Ramsey said, "You're fired, get out," that me and my wife would be able to eat and take care of our bills for the next 6 months. But practically speaking, it was not this past week. It was the week before. In one day, I got up early before work. I took one of my family's vehicles, and I have a 16-year-old, so there's 3 drivers. I took one vehicle to one automotive shop. I took another vehicle to another automotive shop. I got dropped off at work. While I was at work, I got a call from the air conditioner guy that my central unit had to be replaced, like had to be taken off. And my wife called and said, "The well's broken," like out in the country. Like, so we have no water in the house. All that was on one day. And it was annoying, and it put me in a bad mood, and I was full drama queen. Ask anybody who was working with me. But also, that's
0: if you had longer hair, you could have flipped
2: it. Oh, I would have been flipping it, yes. But that is what the emergency fund is for. So philosophically, it's I can sleep at night knowing that I have a 6-month or longer runway to if the worst of the worst happens. And also, practically speaking, the air conditioner goes out, the cars need to get fixed, the water isn't coming on all in the same day, our pets' heads are falling off, all of it happens in one day. I have that in an account somewhere. I don't have to go borrow money for it. I can just pull from an account. I become my own bank, right? So that's how it works for me in my house. So I would definitely keep your health insurance in there, because if your husband was to lose his job, that you don't want to be uninsured with two small kids for 6 months, right?
1: Yeah.
2: Two small kids do what two small kids do, and they fall down and they hit things and they drop things and whatever, right? So you build that in, but also if the car blows up in 2 months, you're going to repair that from the $20,000 emergency fund you've saved.
1: Okay, perfect.
0: So how much longer till you guys are there? Is this a couple of months?
1: We're really unsure. He actually just got a pretty impressive increase with his hourly. So they gave him a $5 an hour increase. And
0: awesome.
1: Then I am going to be starting adding on another day with my job, probably in September or October. And my income is really variable, so it's kind of hard to tell. I'm hoping that we can have that done within, like, by November. That's kind of what I'm hoping. But I'm also trying not to put pressure on us, just because we do have a little one, and they take up a lot of time and a lot of resources most of the time.
0: Yeah. Well, I was going to say, the emergency fund is for three things. Things that are urgent, necessary, and unexpected. So if there's things in your life where you know we're going to have to do maintenance and repair on, let's just set up a sinking fund for those things so they don't feel like an emergency when they pop up. So separate those two things in your mind. In your budget, let's say you have, you know, maybe $200 for car maintenance and repair. Well, now, 12 months from now, you got $2,400 ready to cover those things versus you having to pull from the emergency fund.
1: Yeah.
0: And last thing is, keep it in a high-yield savings account. Do you guys have one of those already?
1: We do not. Would you recommend that we move all of our emergency savings into that and just not have anything, or keep a very minimal amount in our bank account, savings account itself?
0: Yes, I would keep a buffer in your checking account. For some people, that's $500. For some people, it's $1,000. So you guys decide how much buffer you want to keep in checking, so you're not riding it to zero. But then other than that, keep the whole emergency fund in a high-yield savings account. And the one that we recommend is Fairwinds Credit Union. You guys can open that. It actually has a checking account with it, a no-fee checking, high-yield savings. It's over 3% right now, and a Ramsey-themed debit card. So you can get that at fairwinds.org/Ramsey, and that will get you guys set up. Once you have that, Hannah, it is a game changer. Like, you just sleep better at night knowing that whatever comes your way in life, and something will come your way, you're just going to kind of swat it like a bug. It's the best feeling in the world.
1: It's a nice feeling to know.
0: Yes. And you guys are so close. I mean, even right now, $12,000 would cover most of life's emergencies. That's a new HVAC unit. That's a car replacement if you needed it to be. So you're so close. Keep going. Baby step three is such a slog. It's one of the most boring, unfulfilling baby steps, but it's one of the most important, too. So keep it a priority. You guys are doing great.

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0: When you're stuck in a cycle with money, you know, two steps forward, one step back, it can feel like you're losing your mind. But you're not alone. And trust me, you're not crazy. When my husband Sam and I were broke, paying off $460,000 of debt, listen, finding enough loose change just to buy an iced coffee so I wouldn't overdraw the account, I tell you, that was a well-developed skill. 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
4: Hi, thank you for having me.
3: Absolutely.
4: So my question is, how can I make large purchases like buying plane tickets or paying for car services without a credit card?
3: What a baller, Ann. How much are we talking?
4: Well,
3: what's like the most you could spend, and why is it an issue right now for you?
4: Yeah, so I have most... In the way that I'm living, most of my income goes into my savings. And so I keep a very small amount in my checking account. And I'm worried about purchasing things online with my debit card just in case it could get stolen. And I don't have a credit card, so I currently will, like, pay my parents back when they...
3: You'll have them cover it. And so this is more like fear of fraud.
4: Yeah.
3: It's not that the transaction can't go through. You're just saying, hey, it's a large purchase. If this somehow this money got moved to the wrong place, I'm in a lurch.
5: 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It's just they may sponsor your show now.
3: For, is it privacy?
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5: And you could tell them the exact amount that they can draw, and that's it. 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So whenever I'm about to buy plane tickets online, Southwest never has my information. They have this number generated from privacy.com, and it gives me that three-little-digit code and the date. I feel like I'm doing a commercial for them. But I have
3: – No, they really are great because I used them for years, and finally they came onto my show. So I think now privacy.com/George, you get $5 just for signing up.
5: That's
3: which
5: awesome.
3: Is pretty cool.
5: But
3: so you can check that, out.
5: I'm terrified of ID theft. I also have ID theft insurance through Xander. But I'm scared of that stuff too. I don't like giving my debit card out. And so that's the exact site I use, and it's free. Privacy.com, it's free.
3: And anytime that there's like an Apple Pay option on a website, I use that because that, again, is encrypted. It's not actually sending over my debit card information. So that is – I mean, John and I are both guys who don't have a credit card, and we make a lot of large purchases online. And
5: I travel a lot.
3: I do it without flinching.
5: Yeah.
4: Okay.
3: Does that solve the conundrum?
4: Yeah, I'm definitely going to look into that. Could you clarify how exactly I put my – like how do I transfer the money to this privacy.com?
3: So it doesn't actually transfer. All it's doing is it's pulling from your debit card. They're just sort of acting as a middleman with a different virtual card number so that you're protected against those breaches.
5: So Amazon, Netflix, if Netflix gets hacked, they're not going to have my information. They're going to have this one number.
3: So let's say I sign up for a free trial and I use one of these virtual cards and I say, hey, don't let any amount over a dollar come through. Well, when that trial tries to charge me, it just won't go through. It can't charge my bank account. It'll decline it. So that's the kind of stuff that you can set up with each individual card. And like John said, you can have it be a one-time thing and then the card's never used again. So that's helped me a whole lot with large purchases on top of Apple Pay. And, you know, there's a bunch of other things, Ann, and I talk about it in my book, Breaking Free from Broke. I'll send you a copy of that too. In the credit cards chapter, I sort of lay out all the things that you can do and should do to live credit card free and sleep well while doing it.
5: And let me ask you this question. Why do you transfer all of your money to savings and not keep a buffer in your checking account?
4: So I get my direct deposit right to my savings account, and then I'll move some to my checking for
3: – Is that as like a discipline play so that you're not tempted to spend
4: it?
3: Yes. Okay. So you're not like running out of money trying to pay bills during the month. You're transferring as much as you need to cover all the bills?
4: Correct.
3: Okay.
5: Yeah, that's so cool. If you have to make a big purchase like a car rental or a plane tickets or a refrigerator, just pull from savings and move it over into your checking account. And then that money will be there whenever – if you use privacy.com or Apple Pay or any other service like that. But I'm with you on wanting to protect my debit card. And again, George, you're the one who taught me this. Debit cards have the same fraud protection that credit cards do. There's just a thing in my head about – it feels like the checking account is kind of like an arm's length extension from under my mattress. And it feels like I don't want everyone – I don't want to give all these companies that I don't know like a hand under my mattress to just take money out whenever they want to.
3: Well,
5: I know it doesn't work like that, but in my head it does. And
3: well, when it's your money – versus like the credit card company's money, you feel like, well, man, I'm really exposed here. But if your debit card says Visa or MasterCard, there's a zero liability policy with them. And there's also something called the Electronic Fund Transfer Act that covers debit cards in cases of fraud. So the key is pay attention, report it, and you'll be fine. Your money's not just going to randomly disappear. And I don't keep $100,000 in checking. I keep what I need for the month. Mm-hmm. So it's not like my entire world's disappearing. So there's a few good things you can do there, and hang on the line. We'll send you a copy of the book as well. Great question. Micah is in Jackson, Mississippi up next. What's going on, Micah?
6: Hey, how are you guys doing?
3: Doing well. How can we help?
6: Yes, sir. So I am just getting started with using the baby steps to get out of debt.
5: Welcome to the cult, brother. Welcome.
6: Yeah. Well, I was ignorant when I first got married. Some people told me to do it, and I was like, oh, whatever. And now I'm finally, you know, you get older and wiser, and you got to do things a little bit better. But in my ignorance, I purchased a truck, and now I'm upside down on it, trying to sell it to get out of debt. And I'm not sure. I've had it posted for sale for several weeks now, and I know it'll probably take longer, but I haven't had any bites on it or anybody interested in it. And so I'm just wondering what other course of action I could take to try to get out from underneath this thing quicker.
5: I got three things you need to get before the day's over. You ready?
6: All right.
5: An old rag, a can of gasoline, and a match. That'll get rid of that truck, right? Just kidding. Don't do any of what I just said. Don't do that. I was just playing with you.
6: Okay.
3: Here's some real things you could do. You could contact like a CarMax and Carvana and just see what they will give you for it. That'll give you sort of your floor. At least you know this is the least I'll get for it if they're offering that.
6: Okay.
3: Trade-in value at a dealership is going to be way less. And then your best bet is that private party to get the highest number, but it could take longer. And so I would be looking at your listing going, are the photos good enough? Is the description good enough? Can I list it other places other than Facebook Marketplace and Craigslist? Can I ask around to my community or friends to see if anyone's interested in this? What is it currently listed at?
6: Well, I've got it listed for payoff. So I've got it listed at $29,500 for payoff.
3: Okay, so that's what's left on the loan.
6: Yes.
3: But what's it actually worth if you looked at Kelly Blue Book private party value?
6: Yes, so I could get $24,000 to $25,000 for it.
3: Okay, so you're asking really more than it's worth right now.
6: Yeah,
3: that's the problem.
6: I was ignorant enough to buy it, so I was hoping somebody else would be ignorant enough to buy it. But you know,
3: like there's a sucker born every day. All right. Well, I would try lowering the price to what it's actually worth, and so now the difference is on you. So you come up with the difference in cash. So if that's $5,000, you either need to save up $5,000 real quick by working extra, selling stuff, or go down to your local credit union and get a personal loan for $5,000, because that's better than being $30,000 in debt. Would you agree?
6: I do.
3: Do you have something else to drive, or do you need to then buy a beater car in the meantime?
6: So we have my wife's car, but I would have to have something else to drive, and that's what – you know, that's kind of the thing. I want to sell it and then try to get something else. I know a bunch of people that have maybe an extra vehicle they would let me borrow from time to time, you know, but the good thing is I don't live but like 5 minutes from work. And
3: if you can go to like one car family,
5: bicycle,
3: carpool,
5: baby, bicycle.
3: Bike. I had a roommate that did that.
5: I was me.
3: He biked to TGI Fridays uphill.
5: I was a dean of students at a graduate school. I left my suits in the office. I rode my bike to work. I was that guy.
3: That's rock and roll. That's how you keep your physique, John. Pretty incredible. So those are a lot of things you can do, Micah, but I would not try to sell it for more than it's worth. It's going to take light years to get rid of that thing.

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1: 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Listen, I need everyone to put your phones down. Yes, put it down. You're going to live. 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We are wired to have deep, meaningful, and even fun relationships, not to stay glued to our phones, swiping right, swiping left, and thumbs down on everybody that we're mad at. 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

0: 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Gail is in San Antonio. What's going on, Gail?
1: Hi, I'm a little nervous.
0: Take your time.
1: I'm just wanting to find out if it would be either ill-advised or morally wrong to divorce my husband.
2: Whoa. What's going on, Gail?
1: Well, we've been married 27 years. I got married later in life. I was almost 40 before I got married. Well, I'm 38 when I got married. And he is 2 years older than me, and he refuses to work. He got fired from his job back in March, has not gotten another job, and is not trying to get another job. And I can't keep living like this. We live on Social Security, his and mine. I've been disabled for 26 years. And he just started on Social Security. And it's extremely tight. We have no savings, no retirement, no nothing. And I don't know what to do anymore. I can't keep living like this.
2: When you say you can't keep living like this, what is the this? Is it you can't keep living like this, the reality that you're 65 and you're staring down the barrel of another 20 or 30 years and you don't have anything saved, y'all got nothing? And that reality you can't keep living like, or is your husband being ugly and abusive? Is it...
1: No.
2: Things are so tight.
1: He's not being ugly and abusive, but I can't stand the stress of not knowing from one day to the next how long we're going to make it.
2: Okay. So the Social Security, his and yours added together, is not covering your bills, is not giving y'all any margin?
1: Well, I get $13.51 a month.
2: Okay.
1: He gets $8.11.
0: $8.11?
2: $811?
1: Yep.
0: That's it?
1: That's it.
0: Was he not working for a long time?
1: He is a musician, and he worked for cash for most of his life.
0: Okay, so you guys are bringing in a little over $2,100, and that's it?
1: That's it.
0: Do you rent? Do you have a mortgage?
1: We live in a paid-for house. It's kind of an unusual situation. It's a house that is in a trust for me from my father's estate. We pay the insurance on it.
0: You pay insurance and taxes, and you got, food, and do you have a car? Car insurance, gas, all of that?
1: We have two cars that are paid for. They're 22 years old.
2: All right, let me get into the nitty gritty of this, okay? I'm gonna take an alternative route, okay? Paint me a picture of what happens. Let's say George and I are like, yes, file for divorce today, and you get off the phone and you call a local attorney, you give them $5,000, and they file for divorce today. Then you've been married long enough. The judge forces you to sell this house. You'll split it in half. And you've take whatever the amount of money is divided by two, and you're holding that, and that's all you have for the rest of your life, unless there's something else in this trust. And
0: now you're living off $1,300,
2: and you got $1,300 coming in. Will that give you the peace that you're looking for?
1: Well, let me backtrack just a little bit. I've already talked to an attorney,
2: okay.
1: And when I had my will done. And because I wanted to make sure that my husband didn't get anything in my will. And
0: they ain't much to get, Gail. I mean,
1: Well,
2: like you're saying, the house.
1: He assured me that my house, because it's in trust, is not community property. In the state of Texas, anything in a trust from a will is not community property.
0: What's the house worth?
1: So he couldn't. Between $350,000 and $400,000.
0: Okay, so that's by far your. That's really your only asset at this point. The cars are
1: right.
0: not worth much, and you got nothing in savings or retirement.
2: Right. Trust the legal advice.
0: But even then, there's still this new life. Let's say there's a new chapter where you're solo living in this house. It's paid for, but now you only get your income. Is that the reality?
1: I can make it. I've already been putting this to paper for 6 months.
2: So why are you calling us, Gail? You've already left your marriage. Like, you're already out.
1: Well, I didn't know if it was ill-advised to do that or if it was morally wrong for me to do that because I never intended to, you know, I thought it was going to be forever.
2: I got you. The heartbreak of that's there. I'm not going to outsource my morality to you. I can't be the one that gives you permission to make this life-altering decision. Because I'm convinced there's other things going on here that you're not telling me about, which is completely fine, and I get it. Not wanting to put all of the dirty laundry out on public, I get that. But you have to look in the mirror and say, I am making this decision. I do think there is a till death do us part for sickness and in health, for rich and poor. And I also think fidelity is bigger than being a person of fidelity, cheating, if you will. Does not just happen if you sleep with somebody else. I think being a person of fidelity inside of a marriage, not you can cheat on your spouse with a golf course. You can cheat on your spouse by just sitting on the couch and not participating in the necessary lifeblood of a home. And so,
1: and that's how I feel. I've been treated.
2: But you have to own that decision. I'm not going to give you that.
1: Okay.
2: Okay. What I want to tell you is you have left your marriage. You just haven't put it on paper yet. If you want to sit down with your husband and say, here's where we are, here's what I'm about to do, if you want to rebuild something for the back half of the fourth quarter of our life, here's the clear path towards rebuilding trust with me, here's what I need from you. But what you've told me is it's not financial, because you can make it on your $1,350. There's something in the alchemy here where seeing him sitting on the couch collecting his $800 is – bringing you to a point where I am going to end this marriage. So that tells me there's other things going on here that's not financial, that's not wondering what's coming next. You got to pay for a house, you got to pay for cars. Like, there's something else here, and he deserves, I believe, for you to be very clear and direct with him and respectful and honorable, like treat him with dignity and respect. But here is the thing, or here's the things that have been going on for 20 years, been going on for the last year, that I am at the doorway to walk out of here. Or more realistically, you're about to be out of here because I'm staying in this house because it's mine and it's in a trust and it's protected and you can't have any of it.
1: Yeah.
2: And he will probably say, I'll see you in court, and they can duke it out there.
1: Okay.
2: Because what's he going to do? He's going to be a 67-year-old man homeless getting $800 a month.
1: Right.
2: If it's your way of forcing him back to work, have that conversation with him.
1: That's what I've tried to do. I've tried to tell him that, you know, you can't live on $800 a month and, you know, there's no way you'll survive. And, I mean, we both have life insurance. Mine is only $50,000 because I wasn't insurable.
2: Yeah, but that's after you. That's for after.
0: It doesn't solve any of our problems while we're alive.
2: Right.
0: And that's what we're trying to help you do. So, your decision to end this marriage solves one problem of one giant problem. And that's what we really want to help you solve for what happens for the next 5, 10, 15 years, not just this year.
2: Whatever you decision make moving forward, be very clear-eyed about what happens next.

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0: Joanna is in Edmonton, Canada. What's going on, Joanna? How can we help today?
1: Hi there. Thanks for taking my call. I'm just wondering if we are in babysit too. Wondering if we should be paying or selling off our paid vehicles to help pay down this debt.
0: Okay. Tell us more. How much debt do you guys have total?
1: $193,000.
0: All right. That's all consumer debt. That's not any mortgages?
1: No, the mortgages aren't included.
0: All right. And what's your household income?
1: $380,000.
0: Fantastic. All right. What are the cars worth?
1: The truck is worth $40,000. The car, I'm going to say, is worth $30,000. And then we have two Harley Davidsons, and they're each about $15,000.
0: Okay. And those are all paid for?
1: Yes, they are.
0: Wow. So what makes up the $193,000 in debt?

0: work done and stuff like that, so medical.
1: Okay.
0: And then the big one in there is the boat.
1: Oh, a boat. What's left on the boat?
0: Yeah. $100,000.
1: And what's this boat worth?
0: About $130,000.
1: Hey.
2: God almighty, Joanna, sell the boat.
1: Sell the boat before the cars you need.
2: You need cars. You don't need a boat.
1: Why aren't you guys willing to sell the boat?
2: You didn't even mention the boat.
0: Well, because it's at our cottage, and that's what we love to do when we're at the cottage.
1: Oh, so you have multiple properties.
0: To be honest.
1: Okay.
0: Yes, we have two properties.
2: Joanna, you sound like somebody who makes a bunch of money. You and your partner make a lot of money, and y'all don't like saying no to each other.
1: You're very improv. Yes, and.
2: I was just thinking while you were talking. George told somebody to sell their horse one time, and he still hasn't, like, still.
1: That like, thing has hasn't a soul. The boat just has a motor.
2: But so I'm hesitant to tell Harley people to sell their two paid for Harleys.
1: I'm actually more scared to tell someone to sell a Harley.
2: Yeah, I mean, because
1: those
2: that's
1: guys
2: a lifestyle.
1: Can beat me up.
2: But I don't know a lot of Harley lifestyle boaters with a $150,000 boat. Like, you got to pick a subgenre, Joanna, and go with it, right? Like,
0: yeah, and this is the thing, though. See, we don't ride the Harleys very much anymore because our lifestyle has changed.
2: Then sell them today.
1: Okay, so here's the thing. If you sold the boat and sold the Harleys, that's 130 plus 30. It's 160K of your 193 paid off.
2: And you make 380, so by Christmas you'll be debt-free with three easy steps.
0: That's true.
1: So that's option one. Or you sell the cars, and you only have the Harleys to get around in, which is probably not ideal in Canada. And now you still need to go buy new cars, which I'm guessing for your lifestyle is going to be a hard pill to swallow to go buy a $5,000 car.
2: Yeah, you can't drive an 86 used Camry up to your cottage to get in your $150,000 boat, right? Like the flip of this is y'all make $380,000 if you sold this boat, which you love. Dude, I love being out on the water. I totally get it. And you sold these motorcycles. And then y'all buckle down for 4 or 5 months with this great salary y'all make, and you're completely debt-free. Then you get to decide, do we want to stay boat people? And if you do, awesome. Mm-hmm. Y'all make $380,000 within one calendar year. You'll have saved up enough cash. If that's where you want to like direct your spending power.
1: We're not saying never own a boat again.
2: Yeah,
1: we're
2: Dave has a couple of boats, and they're more expensive than my house. They're awesome.
0: Right.
2: And he does these... I don't know. He's almost killed me and George on him multiple times. Like, I love being out on the water, but it comes in an order, right? You just have to decide if we want to be free people or we want to be boat people more.
0: True.
1: How much do you guys have in savings?
0: We have just our $1,000 emergency fund, and then we have $10,000.
1: You got $10,000. Okay. So here's my question. Where is the $380,000 going if we're still taking on lines of credit and payments? Where's that money going?
0: Well, so those debts have been for a while. Like, they've been a long time there. And that's why we weren't getting anywhere, so we got on your program, which we've actually, since January, paid off $46,000, which...
1: Way to go.
0: I think pretty good.
1: So take your monthly bills plus your minimum payments. How much is that per month? If you guys buckle down,
0: we actually owe about $16,000 a month.
1: $16,000 a month is your burn right
0: so
1: now.
0: So it's because we have two homes.
1: Got
0: two
1: it.
0: Homes, so.
1: And how much are you actually taking home every month?
2: $35,000.
0: No, we're taking home what he brings home, about $20,000.
1: Okay, because $380,000, that's $31,000 gross, and you're saying you bring home $20,000. Are you guys doing any investing right now?
0: No, we paused that because of the program.
1: Okay.
0: I got for in retirement.
2: Wait, you only bring home 20 and you make... Oh, I guess Canada takes 60% of what you make.
1: But let's do the math here, right? You bring home 20, your bills are 16. That leaves you with 4 if you're lucky to attack your smallest debt, right?
0: Mm-hmm.
1: So we're going to do 193 divided by 4. It's going to take you 4 years at this rate if you just use the margin you have, making 380. That is soul-crushing.
2: Or you can do it in 4 months.
0: It is. Yeah.
1: So you decide. If you're willing to sacrifice for 4 years to just stay on this plan and knock it out, you can. I personally wouldn't.
0: Mm.
1: Making 380, you should be done with this thing so much faster, and the boat is the thing standing in your way of freedom.

0: Yeah. So I'm on board to do this. This is my idea, but my husband is a little bit hesitant.
1: And why is he hesitant?
0: So
1: Does he not feel the weight of this like you do?
0: he does, but I kind of drive it more, so he's in agreement and we're doing the steps, but I think to sell the boat is going to be a hard sell.
2: I think the
0: Although
2: ask
0: if I put it in perspective the way you just did, that might be
2: that's
0: different.
2: where I find couples are successful is if one of them is honest about the thing beneath the thing. Because the boat will turn into a weird proxy war. Oh, we're just gonna go to the cottage and sit on the bank and stare at each other. Like, what about this? What about our grandkids? It becomes this whole other thing. If you sit down and say, I want us to be a free household. I want us to be free. I don't want the government to own us. I don't want they already take 60% of our paycheck. I don't want creditors to own us. I want us to be in charge of our destiny. The nerd word of it, the psychology word is agency. I want us to be agents of our future. And we can get a boat in within a year. I also think y'all can contract your burn rate quite a bit too. 16 grand a month over two properties. Y'all are living pretty large at both places, right?
0: Yeah, probably, I'd say.
2: So for 6 months, for a year, y'all could contract those expenses quite a bit and say, what if instead of saying, here's what everything we want to do adds up to, which is 16, what if y'all had an exercise, and this could be super fun. It could be full of laughter and poking at each other and making jokes, cracking jokes with each other. But say, what? Let's pretend all we had was $9,000 a month. Could we figure that out across two properties? I bet y'all could. And then suddenly, material like $6,000 just comes out of the ether, or $7,000 just appears, right?
1: So think about it this way, the actual mathematics. If you sold the boat, sold the Harleys, that gives you 160 grand in cash to throw with the 193. Now we're down to 33 grand. So now for 4 months, let's say
0: Which
1: by
0: is,
1: Christmas,
0: yeah.
1: we're going to throw 8 grand a month at these remaining debts until they're gone. Can you imagine how different Christmas is going to feel? That's the picture to
0: Yeah, I
1: paint with
0: like that
1: him.
0: idea.
1: And you know the old quote, the two best days of owning a boat are the day you buy it and the day you sell it. And I think he's not realizing how free he's going to feel when he sells that boat.
2: And you're not going to a summer cottage in Canada in the Christmas anyway, right? You can't drive a boat
0: Well, we
2: across 14.
0: do.
2: Yeah,
0: Well,
2: but
0: we
2: you're
0: can't
2: not.
0: drive the boat, no,
2: I was
0: but
2: going to
0: we
2: say,
0: can
2: you
0: have
2: can't drive a
0: another
2: boat
0: three.
2: across 8 feet thick of ice,
1: Can
2: right?
1: you rent a boat
2: Yeah.
1: for 3 months?
2: Yeah, can you rent a boat?
0: Probably. I've never thought of that idea, actually.
2: There's a program here in Nashville where you basically pay a monthly fee, and every week you can go over and pick the boat you want. You want a speed boat that weekend? You want a pontoon boat that
1: Couple
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2: Hey, what's up? 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Listen, I need everyone to put your phones down. Yes, put it down. You're going to live. 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

0: Welcome back to The Ramsey Show in the Fairwinds Credit Union Studio. I'm George Camel here with Dr. John Deloney. We're taking your calls at 888-825-5225. Austin is in Orlando up next. What's going on, Austin?
1: Hey, guys. Thanks for taking my call. Can you hear me okay?
0: Yeah.
2: We got you, man. What's up?
1: Awesome. Well, it's an absolute pleasure to be speaking with you guys today. So I appreciate you having me on the show. I'll try to keep it brief. I want to honor your guys' time. The question I have is mostly a relationship question, but there's some finances involved. Basically, my wife and I, we bought a home down here in Florida about 4 months ago, and that was about the same time that we discovered you guys' baby steps. I'm active duty. I'm in the military. She works from home, and we've been working pretty hard to cut down the amount of debt that we have. My mom and other family and friends, it's kind of funny, like when you buy a house down in Florida, suddenly you have more friends and family than you thought you did.
2: Very similar to Nashville.
0: Hey, long time no talk.
2: Yeah.
1: Right. And so my wife, she's so much more understanding, I think, and graceful than I am about this. But my mom basically has joked around and been like, because she's obviously working through debt and stuff that she has, but she's always been like, well, I'm just going to die with debt. I'm not really worried about paying off my debt. I'll just come down there and live with you guys. And at first I was like, oh, that's really funny. But now she's like being kind of serious about it. And my wife, she has told me, you know, like we've talked about it a lot, and she's been like, I think maybe, you know, you should be a little more understanding, and it's not going to be that bad if she did want to end up living with us. We have a 2.5-year-old little girl at home. And I guess I'm trying to figure out, my question is am I being not understanding enough? Am I being too stubborn or hard-headed by not being open to this sort of thing?
2: No, not at all. I want you to be honest with yourself. And here's what I mean by that. There's the money part and there's the debt part, right? But you know, this is your mom. You've been with her longer than your wife has. You know what her moving in would mean for the temperature and the electricity and the angst and the whatever else in your household.
0: The vibes.
2: Yeah, as George and the young kids say, the vibes of the household, right? So
1: You
2: know, some people let their mom move in and it would be the greatest thing ever because they would dote on your 2-year-old. You and your wife would have date nights whenever you're home. It would be awesome.
1: Right.
2: And also there's mothers and fathers who would move in and they would think that you're 7 again. And they're going to tell you what you're going to do and when you're going to do it and why aren't you doing it like this.
0: Or so, your job is to take care of them and cook for them and provide for every one of their needs.
2: While they continue to be irresponsible with any number of things. So you know the true – here's the total cost. Financially, yes. Relationally, the impact on your marriage. And so you know the full picture there. So be honest with yourself about that. The other thing I think that's kind of haunting you that you can just cut to the chase, I would next time your mom's in town, I would take her out for coffee and say, Mom, are you officially asking to move in with us?
1: Yeah.
2: Because right now there's a lot of ambiguity and you're starting to create stories about what she means and what she says and how she's saying it. Just cut to the chase.
1: Yeah. I think that's a really good approach and I've thought about that. The other thing I think I get kind of like worried about is I don't want my mom to die with debt, and she's very comfortable with that sort of thing. And I know at the same time, because my wife and I are on the same page about this, like it's not our responsibility or obligation to make sure that, you know, all her debts and stuff are squared away and paid for. But that's, you know, that's what we're working towards in our personal life right now. And I think that she has seen how we're doing with that sort of thing. We've had the ability to pay off over $100,000 of debt in the last year, which felt really awesome. And I think that, you know, she's kind of like, well, if I move in with you guys, you know, I won't have a mortgage and I'll just die with my debt and it'll be fine. And I don't want that for her. And my wife doesn't want that for her. So I guess that was kind of the crux of like my question today is like,
2: if she doesn't care, then you can't impose that value system on her.
1: Yeah.
0: And you can't care more than she does about it. You don't need to take on that burden. Because the truth is, I hope she doesn't die with the debt. And if she does, you don't need to carry that. That's not your fault.
2: She hasn't invited you into that conversation.
1: Right. And she's so, like, she's not even, my mom has this tendency to, like, age herself. She's not even, like, elderly. She's, like, 55.
2: Yeah.
1: But
0: is she working full-time?
1: She is. Yeah, she's been a nurse my entire life. God bless her. Like, she's been doing it forever, and she's at the point now where she is a nurse practitioner, but she kind of like works from home type of thing.
2: Yeah.
1: And does telehealth, and like, she has a great income, but she's also not really like doing a lot about her debt situation. And so I'm trying to like remove myself from being super worried about that all the time, because it's not my situation, but our relationship has gotten better over the years, and I obviously don't want that for her. So I guess it's just a matter of, like, you know, having the conversation with her then, it sounds like.
2: Yeah, well, where I've seen this go really awry is when adult kids try to lecture their aging parents on any number of topics, but especially about sex and especially about money. Like, parents don't want to hear that from their kid. But I've seen people be successful, and I'm going to be honest, it's a more limited success, by you sit down and say, Mom, are you asking to move in? And if it's true, you and your wife have talked it through. If you were to say, we would love you to move in, but we have a picture of what that would look like, and here's the reality of our home. We have a 2-year-old, and so we need some help with some childcare and some support. And we don't also have the money or the support or the time or whatever to get childcare for our kid, because you're going to need a quiet place to work from home. Like, think through the logistics of that when you have that conversation. And then be honest with your mom in that same conversation. Mom, I have to tell you, like, almost like you're a person who just came to faith, except you just came to this new freedom in finance, right? Which is, me and my wife have dedicated the last year and a half of our life to not owing anybody any money, because we want to be free. We paid off $100,000. If you and you can tell her, I'm worried about your future because you don't have any retirement that I know of, and if you want some skills or some tools, the ones that we're using, I would love to sit down and walk you through what we've done to change our life. And what you're doing there is you're giving her permission as a 55-year-old to, which can be hard, right? It can be hard to say, I don't know how to do a thing. And it can feel extra hard to look at your kid and say, I don't know how to do a thing, but you're doing it well. Will you teach me? There's I don't say it's a shame barrier, but you get what I'm saying. It just feels weird. Maybe if one of your officers called you in and was like, hey, you have a great marriage, can you teach me how to talk to my wife? Like, that would be an awkward thing, right? So there's a reverse power differential here. So you bridging it and saying, I got a new toolkit a year ago, and these tools are helping us build something amazing. I would love to share these tools with you if you're interested. And then beyond that, you can't force her to want to be a part of it. All you and your wife can do is say, as for our house, here's the values of our house. And one other thing I would add is pre-plan a separation conversation. And what I mean by that is have a conversation for what if this goes sideways. Because I don't want to lose my mom, and I don't want to lose a roommate, and at the same time lose a mom if we get to a place where it's not working out, or it's uncomfortable, or your job is not jiving with our kid's nap schedule. Like, let's have a conversation for how do we stay connected and have a great relationship and not be roommates down the road if we get there.

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0: Most people know me as the guy who did stupid with a lot of zeros on the end. 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

0: Isaac is up next in Little Rock, Arkansas. What's going on, Isaac? How can we help today?
1: Hi, Dr. John. Hi, George. This is really awesome. I guess I never really figured to talk to you guys. So my question is I'm an automotive technician. Right now, I make around $100,000 projected for this year.
0: Wow.
1: And I'm looking into moving into the, like, journeyman electrician field. But my hang-up is I have a wife and two younger children. My wife and I are 22 and 23, and we have a almost four-year-old and a one-year-old.
2: Why do you want to change?
1: Mostly just, I guess, it's very hot here in Arkansas, so we don't have AC in the shop, so it definitely makes it miserable, I guess, working in a shop. And also, it's just, I want to move into a career field that can project more, and I would love to be a business owner one of these days. And starting a business in the automotive field is definitely more difficult, I feel like, than starting your own independent business as an electrician.
2: Do you feel like that, or do you know that?
1: I know that. I have a lot of family members that are business owners. We have a family member who has a friend who owns his own electrician company, who he started with his own van and just kind of went from house to house helping people out until he grew his into like a multi-million dollar business. And I know there's just a lot of overhead with opening an automotive shop with sure. tools, equipment, and all that.
2: So when somebody tells, like, here's what I want to direct you towards. Being fully honest about why you want to make this change. And here's what I mean. I'm in Tennessee, and I grew up in Texas. You're in Arkansas, so we're in the same region-ish, right? The guys who just came in and replaced my air conditioning unit, the HVAC guys, and then the electricians, it was probably 120 degrees up in my attic, maybe 130. And if you want to be an electrician and work out on all those data centers that are popping up all over Texas and Arkansas, it is hot outside. And when it's not hot outside, you get those wicked cold, burn cold winters, right? All that to say is if you're going to be in the trades, you're probably going to deal with extremes when it comes to weather, right? So trying to escape automotive because it's too hot, that's a guy who wants to get a new job and is trying to scratch and claw for reasons, instead of just saying, what I really want to do is be a business owner. I want to make $1 jillion, and I want to have a bunch of employees and help them take care of their families, and here's a path towards that, and that path is going to require sacrifice. Otherwise, you're going to get into another job, and it's going to be hot there. You're going to get into another job, and it's going to be hot there.
0: In that case, you'd go get a desk job in a corporate building if you really wanted to get out of the elements.
2: Right. And so the other thing I'd recommend you do is don't talk to a relative who's got a friend. See if you can go have coffee with the guy who actually owns that business, because he'll do two things. He'll tell you about the beauty of it and the fun of it, and he'll take all the shine off of it and say, here's the scratch and claw you're signing up for. Because building a multi-million dollar electrician business – is a freaking grind.
0: And then the question is, what about all these other dudes who run their own electrician business who aren't making multiple millions? That's also a possibility. Yeah. So we all, you know, don't get too starry-eyed of the grass is greener on the other side. But I love the idea, if you're really into becoming an electrician, that's a great goal to have long-term. But it sounds like you guys have some priorities right now of paying off some debt.
1: Yeah, so I've always been driven to the electrical field of, like, the trades and stuff like that. I went into automotive mostly just because that's kind of what I learned. But my wife and I have $4,200 that we owe to my parents for help purchasing our house. And we owe around $11,000 in credit card debt. But I negotiated one of those down to $3,000 from $6,000 for settlement. And then I guess the biggest hang-up is we moved to Arkansas, and we have no family or no friends here at all when we moved here. So we have not a great community outside of maybe our church community. And our house is around $2,500 just for the mortgage alone a month. So it's definitely a huge chunk over that 25%.
0: What's your actual take-home pay?
1: My take-home pay is – it varies because I'm on billed hours. So anywhere I make around $1,600 to $1,900 a week.
0: Okay. So we're talking $6,400 a month on a bad month?
1: Yeah, I would say so.
0: So it's about 40% of your take-home pay. Maybe a little less if you have a good month. So that's not great. You need to be making more money. And I think going the electrician route, there's going to be a long period of time where you're going to get a pay cut.
1: Yeah, it looks around. I'll be taking half the pay until I get out of that apprenticeship field, and then I'll go up to like $100,000 again, and then more from there after like 5 to 6 years of being in the
2: field. Is that 4 years? Is that 5 years? How long is an apprenticeship?
1: 4 to 5 years in Arkansas.
2: But you wouldn't want to live in Arkansas, and you need to sell your house because you couldn't afford to keep your house with a 50% pay cut, and y'all want to be around family.
1: Yeah, that's my hang-up. Well, I guess it would be more of just like my wife being at home with kids, because she's a stay-at-home mom, so whether or not she would be able to handle being at home while I'm going to night classes and doing the apprenticeship and everything too.
2: What does she say about it when you talk to her about it?
1: She really wants me to, you know, to pursue that, but it's very difficult right now because we want to get all of our debt paid off and save up to like the 6 months before we even think about moving a career or anything like that.
2: I think that's super, super wise.
0: Very wise. And the good news is you are so young. You've got so much time, and I don't want you to ever feel like, man, I don't have time. Like I'm 22. I want to do this by the time I'm 25. It's okay if you become an electrician at 30. You still got a good 30-year career ahead of you running a business.
2: Especially if you have $200,000 in the bank that y'all can draw down while you're taking this big pay cut.
0: Yeah, can you imagine if you had a buffer and cushion to where you could do this with peace instead of desperation?
2: And like George said, man, we sound like two old men. I get that. But my first year of marriage, my wife and I were in a different city. And after 18 months, I realized, oh, my wife is completely alone here with no community. And so we moved, and I had to start a new career at a new gig. It ended up being the greatest thing that ever happened to me. And then one time we bought a house, and we realized this is too much house for us, and we sold it within 11 months. I had to take a check to closing because I still hadn't covered the realtor fees with appreciation on the house. Here's what I'm telling you that. It's okay to recognize we made a mistake, or we got in over our heads, or we need to make a huge change so that when we're 30, when we're 40, when we're 50 – we can have the life we want. What's not a good idea is to, A, just jump ship with nothing. So you're wise to get your debts paid off and get a big chunk of cash in the bank. And you're also wise to not chase sunk cost. Well, we already moved here, so let's just keep dumping money in this house we can't afford. And we already did this. So pull the ripcord if you need to pull the ripcord, man. Move back to where you're around family if you can get an apprenticeship there.
0: And I would just rent there.
2: Yeah,
0: like,
2: and rent.
0: Sell your house, rent for a while until you know, here's my stable income as an electrician. And then you can do this whole thing over with a whole lot of peace. And right now, you guys aren't in too much of a lurch. You can pay this debt off pretty quick if you get after it. How long would it take you to pay it off making $100,000?
1: So right now, with the settlement I agreed on, it's going to be $500 a month for 6 months. So January is what I kind of just tried to urgent that. We on baby step two, so I have $1,000 saved up right now, and I have $500 in the account for the first payment.
2: You have other debt too. What about
0: you owe mom and dad?
2: Yeah, owe 14 grand total, or it's down to six. So you owe 10 grand total. How quick do you can pay off 10 grand?
1: I would hope within the next year.
2: That's a long time. You make 100 grand.
1: Yeah, it's a lot of lifestyle living that I'm trying to go through our budget and try and figure out where our money's going, because I feel like it's kind of just disappearing and we're not really watching it as wisely as we should be.
2: Yeah, so, you don't need – like it's not a six-month like spelunking expedition. It's a long evening with you and your spouse, you and your wife sitting down in front of a budget. Like, and you don't need Claude to dig through the – like.
0: And we know 40% is the mortgage, so now there's only 60% to figure out.
2: Yeah, and now we're sitting down and just doing the math.
0: Diapers, formula, gas, food.
2: Do we have to buy organic foods? We can't go out to eat for a while because we owe money, right? So it's not this big, long PhD thesis. It's just sitting down and saying, here's how much money we have. 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
0: Hey, guys, Dave Ramsey here. 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
1: All right, today's question comes from Todd in Nevada. Todd writes, I've recently become aware of betting sites like Kalshi and Polymarket where you can wager on the outcome of real-world events such as elections, celebrity engagements, sports, etc. What is the Ramsey stance on this type of betting?
0: Oh, boy. The Ramsey stance on gambling via dopamine-based apps that involve stealing your money. I give you my take on it. I don't know the big Ramsey stance is, if you're going to do anything like this, ideally don't. But if you are going to do it with fun money after you're already out of debt, investing for the future, and this is basically you like a fun hobby. You
1: spend as $50 Dave writes a month. It, Dave says, if you can light that money on fire in the middle of your living room and it might break your heart, but it doesn't change the trajectory of your month or your year or your life, then it's like any other expense. I don't need another guitar, but I kind of want one. If I want to take that guitar money and go to Vegas instead of a blackjack table, it's an experience. It's fun. But so that's kind of the overall stance on any sort of these kind of things. I do not have an app on my phone. I don't participate in these things, especially like Polymarket, because these things have become so rigged. Was it Trump announced the other day he's going to start selling early access to his Truth Social so you can know what he's about to post and begin to – like I just –
0: Well, did you hear the story about the White House teleprompter operator?
1: No.
0: He knew exactly what was going to be in Trump's speeches, and so he started betting, and he made over $100,000.
1: Yeah.
0: Because he knew what was going to be in the speech.
1: There's too many – the thing about betting on a sports event ideally is – there's performance-enhancing drug testing, and there, of course we know – I'm an Astros fan. We know sports teams cheat, right? But there's supposed to be built-in restrictions so that the outcome is what the outcome is. When it comes to Polymarket stuff, man, it's so – there's too many actors in too many different places that can influence or have early insights, et cetera. So, dude, I stay away from all that stuff. I just don't participate.
0: Yeah. Here's my honest, and I'm pretty brutal on this. I think it's a financial cancer on society. This entire thing of it's really a byproduct of what has been coined financial nihilism, which is people don't believe in the system anymore to such a point where they want to go to the riskiest investment possible, riskiest bets possible, because they don't feel like they can retire the traditional way like their parents did. Mm. So that's what we're seeing, is a movement of young people flock towards these sports betting apps, whatever it is, whether it's Kalshi, Polymarket, FanDuel, BetMGM. They're just trying to get a little bit of dopamine, and the chance of getting rich is what's keeping them coming back.
1: And I would – that's an interesting take, man. I haven't heard the phrase financial nihilism, although I hear the sentiment all the time, right? Just they feel like the game is rigged. It is rigged, and people are frustrated.
0: So just YOLO it.
1: I get it.
0: If I got $50, why invest it into the stock market? I'd rather just go on Polymarket, have a good time.
1: Well, my psychological take, because there's a lot of some of the smartest neuroscientists and psychological social scientists who participate in helping making some of these apps as addictive as possible, as hard to get off of, all that. So
0: there's as difficult to make money on as possible.
1: There's a science behind all this. But I also think there's a broader concern, a broader cancer in our culture, if you will, and that is we don't do anything as a culture. People go home and they just stay there. And so there's a sense of we have a culture of zombies who are dead in their own skin, and the most exciting thing happens on a TV show. That's the most exciting thing in their life. The most exciting thing that could happen is somebody's sports team. Think about that. We're going to pay some other guys to wear the jersey of the town I'm in, and y'all play the game for me, and y'all decide whether I have a good week or not. I love sports, but it's this outsourcing of you go play for me instead of going down the street to a local softball league and getting invested and being overdramatic about you're cheating and this guy was – right? So there's something about backing up and saying, if feeling alive to you is happening in the darkness of your own living room, in the glow of a screen, that is a huge signal that you have created a life for yourself that has no life to it. And so turning the lights on in your own living room and asking, what brings me life? Like, what brings me excitement? It's why you and I went down the street a couple years ago and we're like, let's just go do a stand-up comedy night. We were so nervous backstage. We were scared. We worked on our stuff, but it brought life to me. I talked about it for days afterwards. I was like, oh, I should have done this. But it brought life to me. And we made friends doing it. We were in the green room with other guys who were trying, other men and women who were trying to do this too. It's the reason we go hiking. It's the reason you go fishing. It's the reason why I love hunting. Where are things in my life where I can inject life into them and get excited about real things in the real world and not be captured by this other thing? It's like a hack to inject life into your lifeless body here. And man, if you're finding that this is the only thing that brings you joy and life, man, that is
0: you've built a terrible life.
1: It's a ringing bell in your life to back up and say, dude, you get one ride on this one. You get one ride.
0: I can tell a lot about how your life is going based on your iPhone home screen.
1: There you go.
0: So if you've got all the betting apps on there, I'm like, man, this guy is struggling.
1: Yeah, go join a bowling league. Go join a local soccer. R.I.P. Ken Coleman. Go join a pickleball league, for God's sake.
0: Ken didn't die, by the way. Ken's alive. He's just not our coworker anymore.
1: It makes
0: me
1: sad. His empty desk is between me and George, and I still get sad sometimes. But, like, go create a life worth living is what I want to say.
0: Beautifully said. Hope that answered your question, Todd, in Nevada. Nevada, sorry. Don't come at me, guys. All right, Marianne's in Lansing, Michigan up next. Marianne, I apologize for our rambling.
2: Thank you for taking my call. I appreciate it. I am going to be getting married at the end of August this year, and I'm calling just to make sure that I'm making a wise choice. We're going back and forth deciding if we need to rent versus buy. Now, renting for about 6 months after we get married will give us more flexibility to choose the right house. My future husband wants to initially buy after we get married because he wants to see about building equity in a home. And I just want to see if renting is a possibility just to make sure that we are in the right area before we buy a house.
0: Okay, well, here's the checklist before you buy a home, especially as you're going to get married. Number one, we always recommend renting for a while because you're already combining your lives. There's already a lot of pressure there and newness. We don't need to add the stress of home ownership onto that. So renting for a while is great. Number two, are you guys completely debt-free?
2: He just has a car payment. He has just $2,000 left on it.
0: Okay, how much do you guys have in savings?
2: Savings total would be $80,000.
0: Okay, and what's that earmarked for?
2: I'm not sure.
0: Okay, I'm just shocked he still has
1: his
0: car.
1: Is it your $80,000 or it's his $80,000?
2: It's mine.
1: Okay,
0: and he has nothing?
2: No, he has something. I have to see the specific amount. Last time it was $50,000.
1: Why does he have a car payment still?
2: He was trying to pay it off slowly. He just got it, so that's why.
0: Okay, I think you guys need some financial alignment. That's another huge piece of this whole puzzle. Before you guys get married, we need to make sure that our values are the same, because otherwise you're going to have some fun newlywed financial arguments.
1: And they're not
0: fun.
1: This is
0: just like a little surface level one. Should we rent or should we buy right now? But you guys need to decide. Are we going to be people who live consumer debt free, who have an emergency fund, who have a strong down payment? Because this whole thing of I'm going to build equity with 0% down and most of the money is going toward the lender on the front half of the loan. So renting is not a sin. It's not throwing away money. You're buying yourself patience until you can get to a place where you have some financial stability and do this out of a place of strength, not just out of, well, I want to build equity and I was told once you're married, you should own a home.
1: You win, Marianne. Y'all should rent for a while.

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0: 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Ben is in Boston up next. Ben, welcome to the show.
1: Hey, guys. Thank you so much for having me. I've listened to you all for so long, so it's pretty surreal to be talking with you all right here.
0: Well, thank you. It's an honor for us as well. How can we help today?
1: So I wanted to ask, right now, I'm lucky. I'm really blessed to make a very good salary. Also have a very high cost of living in the Boston area. Boston's not cheap. We have high expenses. We also have two small kids, one on the way. And while I've listened to you all for a while, pretty recently became serious about, you know what, I want to pay off my debts. I want to really, as you all say, start the process of living like no one else. So right now I do have enough funds to pay off my debts other than my mortgage.
0: Awesome.
1: Something I've been excited about. The issue is I've heard pretty credibly that where I work is going to be downsizing soon, that it seems like the next 3-4, maybe up to 6 months, I'm going to be losing my job. And from my research, I do think my next job will involve a real substantial pay cut.

0: going on 10 years now, kind of worked my way up there, become pretty senior. And it also, I've worked my way up to kind of know what's around the corner.
1: Sure.
0: Which does seem like we're going to be, yeah, it does seem like it's a very, best case scenario, there's going to be a big pay cut. I mean, right now I'm making about $375 a year.
1: Uh-huh.
0: All in, my wife is making about $65. From my research, unless if I really want to change things up, different field of law, completely different work-life balance, everything else, it seems like we'll probably be going down to like $175, $200.
1: Okay.
0: Which is still, I mean, don't get me wrong, it's a, you know, on paper, it's a good salary, but we have high expenses.
2: It's a different lifestyle.
1: It's a different lifestyle. Yeah, okay. Yeah. You don't have to apologize, but it's a 50% pay cut overall. So that's a big deal. Yeah.
2: So how much debt do you have?
0: I just think in terms of how much debt, and this is all based on savings, I could pay this off now, but it wouldn't leave me with much.
2: But okay.
0: I've got about 85 in student loans. My wife has maybe 35 in student loans, have 20 on a no interest credit card, about 10 to 15 on my car, and there's maybe a few other little ones, but I mean, all ones in savings right now. I've got like 180 in savings with my wife. We have 180 in savings.
2: And what was that earmarked for?
0: It was, at first it was an emergency fund. It kind of grew. I was going to invest it a little more. We do have high expenses. We have two kids, another on the way, and so I mean, daycare alone is like, right now in the $4,000 a month range, which is pretty typical.
2: For one child?
0: For two kids.
1: For two.
2: Okay. I was like, whew, man, I'm from Boston. I'm shocked by that. Okay, so $4,000 a month, $2,000 for each kid makes more sense. So if you paid off all the debt, would you have like $30,000 left in the emergency fund?
0: I would, and we do have, again, we have some investments as well. We'd have, you know, somewhere around the $100,000 range in investments. So we paid it all off, we'd have some money. We would not be... I wouldn't be worried about where are we going to eat the next month. But with this pay cut and such, you know, part of me is like, maybe I should take a pause, wait to see where things shake out, when they shake out. Maybe I'm wrong about my research and what the options are here.
2: Well, my fear is it's always going to be looming, so you'll never pay off the debt. And if you do, now you're stuck with all these debts and the layoff. So if I'm in your shoes, the best thing you could do is pay off all the debt today. You're left with $30,000 and then just stack money with all those freed up payments for the next 3 to 6 months. Now we're back to, you know, 60 to 80 to 100 grand with no debt. That puts you in a way better situation.
1: You're trading an unknown future. I'm going to have a pile of cash to cover all of these payments and the expensive lifestyle that we have. For I'm going to have no payments, so if my house gets hit, I'm not going to owe anybody anything. Right? And worse, worst case scenario, my wife has to pause her job and stay at home with the kids so we can, because she's making 60, but after taxes and after, you know, driving back and forth and parking and all that, actually we about net out from the $4,000. We like, y'all have to make some significant, ask some bigger lifestyle questions. But I like the idea of heading into a storm knowing everything is shored up, not having a whole bunch of shovels to dig out all the gravel if a storm comes. And the other thing I haven't heard you talk about, dude, if I got word, George and I are, I mean, we're brought into a lot of leadership conversations here. If I got word that I'm going to be out of a job, that Ramsey decided we're going to close down shows in 6 months, you better believe, man, I'm going to be all hitting the street talking to everyone I know, trying to ask, hey, what does your studio do? What does your agency do? Do y'all have this? Like, I would want to take agency into my own hands as much as possible, not just sit and hope it all happens. If you're making $375, you might be a partner and you may be a part of equity split and all that, but you know what else you are? You're a real good lawyer.
0: Yeah, I appreciate that. And I think that all makes sense to me. I will say, when I send my debt, I do not include my mortgage. We still have a good amount of money left on the mortgage. And obviously, right now, we're not thinking of selling the house or anything like that. Hopefully, it doesn't come to that. But I do agree. I mean, if we can get rid of all the shovels but the mortgage, it simplifies things for sure. And I thought that's what you all would say, but wanted to make sure.
2: The question is, are you going to do it, Ben? People want to know, what's he going to do after this call? Have we been convincing enough in 5 minutes to make you make this six-figure move?
0: I was leading that way, but then I was just a little worried. You know what? I should talk to some people from Ramsey.
2: That's a classic lawyer answer. He didn't even answer. It was a yes or no question, Your Honor.
1: You didn't answer, and you made me feel good. That means.

0: a great lawyer.
1: We're gonna pay it off. We're gonna pay it off this
0: yes.
1: week.
2: Boom.
0: Okay, so like I want to paint you a picture, okay, Ben? You ready?
1: Let's do it.
0: This time tomorrow, except for your mortgage, you and your wife owe nobody anything in the world. And you have $30,000 in cash. Right? And
1: yeah.
0: you make $375,000. Together with your wife, you'll make a little over $400,000. You and her shake hands and say, for the next 3 months, 6 months, we are going to contract our spending as much as possible. We're going to find joy in each other. She's pregnant also, right? Is that what you said?
1: Yeah, we've got another one coming
0: okay.
1: in December.
0: So we're going to circle the wagons on our house. We're going to catch up on some shows. We're going to go on walks in these super hot but sometimes super cool Boston winters. You're going to start spending time with the kids at a park. Y'all are going to just circle the wagons on your spending for a season. And you're going to stack cash maniacally.
2: So if you can bring – you guys bring home like $25,000 a month right now?
1: If after we take, you know, out taxes, the 401k contribution, stuff like that, it's a little bit under that. But, yeah, not far from that.
2: Okay, so let's say you could live on 10, even with daycare and the mortgage, without any debt payments. Could you live on $10,000?
1: It would be a little bit higher than that, honestly. If there's no daycare, sure. But if there is, it would be a
2: little
1: higher
2: than that. Split
1: the difference. It's not,
2: you take half of your take-home pay and just shove it in savings for the next 6 months.
1: Yep.
0: And is
2: there,
0: if
2: incredible.
0: You do get laid off, are you going to get some sort of severance?
1: Usually the answer is yes, but I think things are pretty unclear. So I don't want to count on that just in case.
0: So I'm just trying to paint you a positive future here, that you wake up in 6 months. So you wake up January 1 of 27. You have 110, 150 grand in the bank. You don't owe anybody anything except for your house. You have a new third kid. They're healthy. They're awesome. And your boss calls you in and says, sorry, man, you kind of heard the words, but you're on the list. And so here's X number of dollars, here's 3 months severance for you to go, whatever. And you've already put in the work. You got back in the associations. You started going to the monthly the Boston Legal Association meetings. You started shaking hands. You started calling old friends from law school. And you have a new job already lined up, brother. Like, I'm talking a complete 180 from the world y'all are living. And you are free. That, to me, is a positive vision I would really latch on to.

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2: With SRN News, I'm Ron Taylor. The U.S. military says it has fired on a merchant vessel attempting to breach its blockade of Iranian ports while Iran targeted American strongholds around the Persian Gulf. Meanwhile, Saudi Arabia struck the port city of Hodeidah in Yemen. The conflict shows no signs of easing after 14 nights of strikes. President Trump returning to address a huge room full of journalists at a correspondents' dinner rescheduled from April. He said the show must go on, and the president entered the room last night to polite applause, thanked for his support by White House Correspondents Association President Weijia Zhang of CBS News. Massive forest fires raging out of control in southwestern France and central Spain, forcing authorities to evacuate some 200,000 people. Dozens of firefighters have been injured, but no deaths have been reported. In France, 141,000 people fled. In Spain, 60,000 have been evacuated. This is SRN News.
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5: 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But every night when you go to get some Z's, how often do you really think about the temperature in your bedroom? Temperature may be one of the most underappreciated factors in sleep. That's according to the Senior Vice President of Research and Scientific Affairs at the National Sleep Foundation. We often hear about lights and screens and stress, but even modest changes in temperature and airflow can influence both how quickly you fall asleep and how deeply you stay asleep. Most experts will recommend a room temperature of 60 to 67 degrees Fahrenheit. You might also experiment with your sheets and what you actually wear to bed. Play around a bit and see what improves your sleep. You might be delightfully surprised. I'm Dr. Sanjay Gupta, helping you live a better life.
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0: Welcome back to The Ramsey Show in the Fairwinds Credit Union Studio. I'm George Camel here with Dr. John Deloney. We're taking your calls at 888-825-5225. Cheyenne is in Dallas, Texas. What's going on, Cheyenne?
1: I'm good. How about you guys?
0: Doing great. What's your question?
1: So I have around $600,000 worth of Pokemon cards. I buy and sell them. I have $300,000 in my personal collection. I don't know if I should sell all of them or if I should like hold on to them as viable investments.
0: Wow. How old are you?
1: I'm 18.
0: How long have you been doing this?
1: I think since I was like 10.
0: So you are buying new packs or are you buying cards and flipping them and holding on to them and they go up in value? How did this all work out?
1: Yeah, I was buying cards, flipping them, holding them.
0: Wow. So how much have you spent to get here?
1: Probably around like $150,000,
0: $160,000. Wow. Are you working? Where'd you come up with this money?
2: What are you talking about, George? This is work.
0: Where'd
2: you get $150,000?
1: No, it was slow when I started, right? So now I'm making like $60,000 a month buying and selling the cards.
2: Wow.
0: That is wild.
2: So you said you have $300,000 in your personal collection, but you've got $600,000 holding. Tell me about the other $300,000.
1: So I go to card shows and I have a table and I sell the cards to other people.
0: And that's how you're saying you could make $300,000 if you offloaded all of these at the card shows.
1: I could make, for my personal collection, if I was to sell it all, I could make like $280,000.
0: Okay. So when you say personal, what's the other ones?
1: The other ones are the ones I'm already selling.
0: Oh, so you're already selling half of them, essentially.
1: Yeah.
0: And you don't want to sell the other half?
1: No, but I don't know if it makes sense because I'm in college right now.
2: So when the smoke clears on all of this, if you sold your personal collection today, you called one of your broker buddies and they just wrote you a check for $280,000. Let's do $300,000 for easy math. Plus what you already have contracted to sell. You as an 18-year-old, if you did all of this, this time next week, and of course, dude, I don't know how the trade goes and how they move money around, but let's just pretend it was cut and dry. This time next week, how much money would you have in your checking account?
1: Oh, you're on like, exactly, like around like $600,000
0: at 18.
1: Yeah.
0: Wow. Well, what's your sort of end goal here? Like, what do you want to be doing at 23?
1: I want to eventually start my own business.
2: Doing what?
0: In the card world or something else?
1: Yeah.
0: So this is it. Like, you're obsessive about this. This is your passion. If you could snap your fingers, you'd be a full-time trading cards.
1: Yes.
0: Okay. Well, is it a viable investment? No. This is speculative. And so you could see, let's say, you know, obviously Pokemon is holding strong right now, but we don't know what 2 years from now, where things will be. If there'll be a 50% crash overnight one day. We just don't know.
1: Yeah.
0: Where that's not going to happen in the stock market. There's a true sort of speculative supply-demand issue right now with Pokemon cards that does not exist in the stock market.
2: Or if there was a major stock market correction and I've got to take my money to keep my property, my home afloat, I'm going to not use disposable income or borrowed income. Or if there's a contraction, a credit contraction like happened in 08 and 09, I'm not going to borrow money to buy cards on speculative value, right? But if this is what you want to do, I don't know, man. You got $600,000 and you're an 18-year-old. Why are you in college if this is what you want to do? You're clearly good at this is what I'm saying.
1: It's because my parents wanted me to go to college, and I have like practically a full ride right now.
2: Okay.
0: What are you studying in college?
1: I'm doing business.
0: Okay.
1: The reason I made this call is because I think my whole portfolio of cards went down 20% in the past 2 weeks. So it got me like a little nervous to see what I should do in the situation.
2: Well, and that's why, like, if let's take cards off the table. Let's say you're a plumber. Being a plumber and owning a plumbing business is a great job. I would not buy plumbing tools for investing purposes. I wouldn't buy a bunch of tools and put them in my closet and say, I want to sell these one day so I can pay for my medical care when I'm 70. And so when George says this isn't a good retirement vehicle, That's exactly right, because it's too speculative. At the end of the day, I have to sell a card to somebody who will give me an exchange of value for this thing that on its face, it's a piece of cardboard. It has no value in and of itself other than what you'll pay me for it versus oil I can put into a million different products, right?
0: So like, this makes it even more risky than a single stock, because at least that's a company that's producing things, that's creating revenue, that has shareholders involved. So that's a very different ballgame than what you're talking about, which is more alike to crypto than anything else. Now, it's physical, so there's a little more. You can actually see it, hang on to it, and people are, like you're saying, there's entire conventions around this now. So I'm not saying that a year from now it's going to go down to $0. What I am saying is at 18, you got enough things to be anxious about. So if I'm you, I'm going to offload this, invest all of that money, and I just did the math for you. 600 grand. You just let it ride for 20 years, never add another dime, put it into an index fund. You could have $5 million sitting in there by 38 years old.
1: Oh.
0: Without ever losing sleep over it. And being as good as you are, could you not restart this game from scratch?
1: Yeah.
0: If I gave you $5,000 and said, hey, go turn this into a Pokemon empire, a year or two from now, could you have $100,000?
1: Probably more.
0: Take me up on the challenge.
2: Here's two things I want you to think through. Number one, I was an obsessive baseball card collector as a kid. I don't know where most of them are at this point, but I kept several. Because you know what the value of those cards are? I have no idea. They mean something to me, right? I have memories attached to them. Nolan Ryan was one of my favorites. Like, so I've got some of those cards. So if you've got some of the cards in your personal collection that mean something to you, great. Keep those, man. That's awesome. And you started this thing. Did you start this thing when you were 10, 11, 12? You were started this speculative business in what may look back on history as one of the most extraordinary wealth runs of human history. And so the reason I'm telling you that is part of being a business owner is riding out tough seasons. And so there are months when my books sell great, and there's months when my books don't sell great. That's part of being an author. And so I have to look at a long time horizon, especially when it comes to valuables and collectibles. They're going to go up and down over time. And if gas prices go to $4 or $5 a gallon, then people are going to have less disposable income to buy cards with, right? So it's part of that is because you're 18 and you're starting this business, and now you're starting to be like, oh, I'm playing with grown-up money. This is real money, dude. And I don't have the long-term track record of being a business owner of dealing with what happens when 20% of my clients say, hey, we have other expenses because there's a recession, or I got other expenses that just popped up. And so part of this is, as a business owner, is you got to be comfortable with the ups and downs, which is why retained earnings are important and keeping cash is important, all that. But like, as a business, you clearly know what you're doing, and there's card dealers and collectible dealers all over the planet. That's awesome. But yeah, I would not
0: just gotta
2: use
0: remember,
2: this for a retirement vehicle.
0: Collectibles, no matter what it is, cards, coins, sneakers, it can be fun, but it is not
2: Beanie
0: a
2: Babies.
0: Substitute for real investments.
2: Correct.
0: Where there's no cash flow, there's no diversification, and that's leaving you exposed, and you're starting to feel a little bit of that anxiety. And for that reason, keep it up as a hobby, keep making money while you can, but I would not have so much stock in this.

0: Here's something most Medicare agents won't say. 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They're tied to a handful of companies, so they're only going to show you what those few sell. 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And listen, you only get certain windows of time to make this decision. 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But here's the good news. Chapter's services are completely free to you. So don't settle for limited options or guess your way through this. 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
1: Hi.
0: Hey. How can John and I help?
1: So I'm kind of in this spot because my husband and I have been looking for about a year and a half to buy a home. But we've been renting for the last 5 years, and our rent has went from when we first got married, it was $1,200, and now we're sitting at $1,500, and they're expected to raise the rent to $1,900. And so I already know, based on our income, that we can't afford $1,900 a month, and we've already cut, like, practically everything, you know, that we can cut. And so we found a mobile home for sale, and they want $120,000 for it. And I just don't know if, like, that's a good idea or not, because every house that we've looked into, an investor's either bought in it and right before we've gone into contract, or, you know, we only got pre-approved for $200,000, and that's kind of, we don't want to spend $200,000 because then we're shooting ourselves in the foot, because, you know, that means, you know, you're paying like, you know, 19 or $2,000 a month, and we can't afford that.
0: What do you guys make a month?
1: We make about roughly like $2,500.
2: What do y'all do for a living?
1: We're in the tree industry.
2: Tell me about it.
1: So we do line clearing, and my husband works a long hours, and then I stay home and kind of take care of all the things that need to be taken care of at home, for like just like the finances and the home kind
0: of
1: stuff.
0: So collectively, both of you working in this business, you guys make about $30,000 a year, and he's working 50, 60-hour weeks?
1: So he works a 4-10 schedule with overtime as well. So sometimes it's 50 hours and sometimes it's 48 hours a week. And then we do like a lot of side jobs because we've been trying really hard to like get our business going, but we've been having a hard time because in Idaho, there is like so many tree companies, and so everybody all goes and bids out together, and
2: so
1: makes it difficult.
2: Katie, let me say this. Like, I want you to hear me say this stinks, because your husband is a guy who's working his butt off, you're working your butt off, and y'all are really working hard towards a thing, to build a thing, this business. And so I want you to hear me say that stinks, because the story that you and I were told growing up is, if you find the thing that you like to do and you find the thing that you're good at and you work really hard at it, the rest of your life will just work out.
1: Yep.
2: And so you and I got a bad story. Okay.
1: Yep.
2: And so hear me say, I want to applaud your husband's hustle. If he was here, I'd give him a hug, man, because I love to hear young men who are out there crushing it and trying and working, not scared of hard work, that will do anything, anytime, working on weekends. I love that. And I love to hear a supportive spouse who's trying to co-build this business with him. I love it. The reality I'll have in front
1: days.
2: Of you.
1: Yeah, the 7 days a week.
2: Yeah,
1: so
2: yeah.
1: It's like,
2: hold on.
1: You know,
2: the reality y'all have in front of you is, you could both go get a job at Starbucks and y'all be making more money per year. And so the dream y'all have is a good dream. It's just not working out financially. Y'all have a math problem. And so at some point you'll have to decide, we're going to be folks who love this, the idea of this business. We like being with 500 other tree companies all competing, all driving the cost of tree services down into the basement. We love that, and we don't. There's really not a way for us to distinguish ourselves. So that means we love this enough. Like, if you're a songwriter or you're a stand-up comic, we love this thing so much that we're willing to have this other life, which is we have to change apartments every 6 months because when the rent goes up, we can't afford it. We got to go somewhere else. Or y'all have to look in the mirror and say, we gave it our best shot. We are hard workers. Let's take our work ethic and our dreams and our desires and put them towards in another direction that's going to reward us more financially. Because y'all have a math problem in front of you.
1: So it's technically two incomes, because he does this like Friday through Sunday, his own business.
2: No,
1: for a power company.
2: But those jobs aren't making y'all enough money to live.
0: But that's still $2,500 a month total between everything?
1: No, like we have side stuff every now and then. Like we'll go into a job and it'll be like one job for 2 hours.
0: But every now and then is not consistent income. So we can't count that. We need stable, consistent income. So the problem truly is not rent. Yes, it stinks that they're moving the rents. The problem is your income hasn't moved in 5 years and you guys are on the poverty level.
1: But our income has, we started, when we first started this job, we were making, about $13 an hour, and now we're at $21 an hour.
2: I know, but you're not hearing what we're saying, Katie. Like, when you see all the progress and how you've moved, that's awesome. You're still running into a math problem every month. And inflation over the last 5 years.
1: But we're not in debt.
2: That's great. But y'all are about to not have a place to live because y'all can't afford $1,900 a month rent.
0: And if you go buy a manufactured home, here's what happens. The loan payment stays the same while the value of that home starts tanking, which means you're probably underwater on this thing within 6 months trying to sell it to somebody who probably doesn't exist. Because they're just going to go out and buy a new home if they want one.
2: You're going to have a $120,000 payment on something worth $60,000.
1: My question is, because we keep looking at this mobile home. We've been looking at it for a while, and then there was another house that had land with it, and we were really excited about it. And it was only $175,000. And when we went and we met with the officer, the lender, whatever you want to call it, he had said, "Oh, you get pre-approved for $200,000, but you don't have to use it all." And I was like, "Oh, okay," because I didn't really understand all that stuff. So when I asked him, I was like, "So what's the better thing you could do?" And then looking into the mobile home, it was like, "Oh, well, that's only $1,025, but you get a whole acre of land with it."
2: I'm just telling you, please don't buy a mobile home.
0: It would be like buying a truck with a payment of $1,000 a month thinking it was a good idea.
2: And the truck will go down in value over time.
0: And you're going to have a real hard time selling it. And you guys can't afford a $150,000 home. How much do you have in savings?
1: I have about, between all of our savings, we have about $17,000.
0: Great. So we're going to call that your emergency fund.
1: Well, I also have an emergency fund of $3,000.
0: $3,000?
1: Yeah.
0: Okay. You guys need way more than that for your emergency fund. At least $10,000 minimum is your emergency fund. If you want to, beyond that, start saving for the down payment, that's great. But like you said in the beginning, hey, we're trying to cut. We can't cut any further. You're right. The other lever we need to start pulling now is making more, because you can't spend much less than you are. And that's where you guys need to reevaluate this business, reevaluate the jobs, reevaluate where you live. If there's not a lot keeping you here, can you move to an area that is cheaper to live with a better job that is more stable?
2: And here's the reality. Your husband is one chainsaw swing away from hurting his back and being out for 3 months. There's a risk reward to these jobs, and y'all need a big emergency fund. He is one stepping off sideways off the back of a log and twisting his ankle, and he can't go up for 3 weeks, and y'all lose all that income. It's a very precarious, and so I hope you hear me and George, this is serious. Y'all are in a precarious situation right here. So that 20 grand, that's your emergency fund, never touch that. And now y'all are saving up.
0: And even if you guys both were making $20 an hour, 40 hours a week, that's over 80 grand a year. That's a huge pay raise. If you guys can separate this business out and go, we're both going to go our separate ways and get our own jobs making over $20 an hour. That would change your life and give you the margin to start stacking cash to buy a traditional single family home versus a manufactured home. And that's the problem. A manufactured home rarely goes up in value. In fact, it doesn't. The land may go up in value, which makes you think this was a good deal, but you're still stuck underwater on this thing. So please, please, please, we're begging you not to do this. It is not the solution.

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0: 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Robin is in Fort Worth, Texas, up next. Robin, welcome to the show.
1: Thank you. Hi, John. Hi, George. Thank you for having me.
0: Absolutely.
1: My husband is 55. His name is Steve. I'm 41. We just hit baby step 7 last year. House paid off completely debt-free. But right after, life handed us one heck of a mercy. Steve was diagnosed with early onset dementia.
2: Oh, God. I'm so sorry.
1: And because of our ages, we have a multi-decade timeline to protect, and I need to know how to structure our wealth so that his care costs don't completely drain our retirement before I'm ready to use it.
0: Wow.
2: There's a lot here. My initial answer is I don't know if that's possible.
1: Okay.
2: That's a mess. That's a mess. I'm so sorry. What's the state of your finances right now? Like, y'all hit baby step 7. What does that mean practically?
1: We're like $24,000 away from being millionaires.
2: Okay.
1: Thankfully.
2: Awesome.
1: What
2: does that mean? Do you have like a $700,000 house you're about to pay off, or do y'all have $600,000 in cash? Right.
1: I will say not all of it. I mean, it's not all liquid. Our house is like $250,000.
2: Okay. Okay.
1: We've got retirement and stuff, and it's $630,000.
0: Okay. Excellent. And you're working full time?
1: I'm working full time.
0: Okay. And is he still working?
1: He is not. He's on long-term disability.
0: Okay. Okay. And did you guys have any long-term disability insurance?
1: We did, so he's actually taking home 80% of his full pay.
0: That's fantastic.
2: Excellent, excellent.
0: You did a great job there. Was that through his employer that he had that set up?
1: Yes.
0: Incredible. Okay, so how much is that?
1: So he's taking home about $41,000 a year.
0: Okay, great. So a little under $4,000 coming in there. And then how much are you bringing home?
1: I'm $102,000 a year. And those numbers are gross. They're not net.
0: Okay. Well, you guys have a great income and you're completely debt-free, which sets you up to sort of create this slush fund for anything medical that comes up, especially while he's pre-Medicare, because he's got 10 years until then.
1: Yeah.
0: So that's really what you're trying to figure out, is what does care look like? There's like a lot of questions we don't know of what this progression is going to look like, what the ongoing care is. So the best thing you can do is just get as much facts as you can and then know here's what could happen a month from now, a year from now, 2 years from now, and be socking away that money to kind of protect yourselves to not use the emergency fund.
1: So we have been investing about $34,000 between the two of us in my Roth 401k and IRA and his spousal Roth IRA. Should we change our investment and just stack up money like a storm mode until we know? I don't know what the future holds. Nobody knows what the future holds.
0: Well, the good news is we know that the long-term disability income will be there.
1: Yeah.
0: And so the big question is, at what point would you have to step down or away from work in order to help care for him? Or what would that look like? I would at least have that conversation so that you know, hey, 2 years from now, there's a chance that he might need more intensive care. Am I going to do that? Or should I keep working? And we get private care for him. That's the kind of math you're going to need to grapple with.
2: And dementia, it's being studied all over the world right now, but the more studies that come out, dementia is now not a singular thing. It's kind of like saying somebody's got cancer, and the next question is, well, what kind? So have they given you any sort of prognosis based on the type of dementia he has, other than its early onset? It came much sooner than is quote unquote normal, right? Do they give you any kind of prognosis for in 2 years, in 3 years, in 7 years, or is this quick? Do they give you any sort of prognosis here?
1: It's vascular, but because of his age, there's really no timeline.
2: Okay.
1: The average timeline is 5 years, but that's estimating everybody in all ages.
2: Right, and that might be 80. If the vast majority of that pool sample is 80 or 90-year-olds, they're going to have other complicating factors there. So, wow, what a mess. I like the idea, George, and tell me if I'm wrong. I like the idea, and we don't usually say this on the show, of splitting the difference, of you continuing to invest because you're 41. You statistically speaking, you're not even halfway home yet, right?
1: Mm-hmm.
2: And so you've got to begin thinking about life after Steve, life after you're able to make six figures. And at the same time, y'all are going to have acute expenses that are going to like predictably expand over time with extra care. Do you need to have a quarter time nurse living with you or coming in during the day? Is he going to go to a care facility? Like, so there's going to be that reality where you're going to need additional cash more than you normally would, right?
1: Yeah.
0: Do you know if his long-term disability is taxable income or if it's tax-free? It depends on how the premium was paid.
1: Tax-free.
0: Oh, wonderful. Okay, so that's like net income, which definitely helps the numbers here. Do you currently have a financial advisor that you guys are working with?
1: No, not yet.
0: Okay, I would definitely contact them because here's what they can do is map out all of the variables that you guys have. Here are the Social Security survivor benefits that you will have additional to any retirement that you have. All of these things will give you a clear picture. Here's all the insurance options we have to help with his care. And once you map all of that out, I think you guys will sleep better at night knowing that there's less variables than there were before. That's the most you can do. You guys have done such a great job preparing for a storm because you're completely debt-free with a solid income and you had the right insurances in place. So I want to let you know you are doing so much better than most people in your situation because of the hard work you both did.
2: And Robert, can I recommend how recent is this diagnosis?
1: It's just a little over a year. I mean, the diagnosis is this month, but it's been a year.
2: Okay.
1: We've been waiting for a year for it.
2: I would recommend you getting with a group in your local community. They're in Fort Worth, they're in the Dallas area, where you can go once a week, once every 2 weeks, and sit with a group of spouses who are going through the same thing. You're going to need people who speak your same language, and y'all can just look at each other and know, you know what I mean? One of the beyond the finances, what I want you to do is to, and this is going to sound nutty, but you can only provide care for him with what you have. And so it's going to sound counterintuitive, but I want you to be in service to yourself first so that you can be of service to him and to what comes next. Meaning, I want you to have a group of people that you can talk to. I want you to be serious about your physical health and your emotional health and your relationships so that he can anchor into you in this upcoming season, whether it's 2 years, whether it's 5 years or beyond. Because it's gonna be a journey, and if you don't have any water left in your pitcher, you're gonna have no way to fill his glass up. Do you get what I'm saying?
1: I do.
2: Yeah, blessings to you, man. I hate this for you. I hate this for him. I hate this for your whole family.
1: Thank you so much, both of you. I appreciate your guidance.
2: Check out a SmartVestor Pro there in the DFW area. I know there's quite a few of them, and they'll sit down with you, and with the heart of a teacher, they'll walk you through. And you're going to have to become a scholar in this stuff because you're going to be doing it on your own. And by the way, if you haven't moved all the accounts in your name, if you don't have power of attorney, medical power of attorney, financial power of attorney, all those things, you're going to be a sole decision maker on a lot of this, on all of this moving forward. So getting some people in your corner that can give you good wisdom and counsel is going to be really important for you.
0: Yeah. To answer your question, I would keep investing your 15%. Anything beyond that starts to go into this sort of care fund and probably a high yield savings account for now, and just stack it up and stack it up and stack it up so that we don't burn the emergency fund or our nest egg along the way. But we're hoping for the best for you guys.

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0: Our scripture of the day, Exodus 20, verses 8 and 9. 6 days you shall labor and do all your work, but the seventh day is a Sabbath to the Lord your God. Serena Williams said, "Don't let anyone work harder than you do." You hear that, John? You've already failed. I've been carrying the load today.
1: Carrying it, man.
0: All right, Manny is in Chicago up next. What's going on, Manny?
2: Hey, guys. Thanks for taking my call. I'll try to give a quick summary before I ask the question. I will note that my plumber did give me an update earlier today, so maybe your answer will change. I'm 27. I just recently bought a home. I do have three young kids and a stay-at-home wife, and I'm expecting my fourth child within the next 2 weeks.
0: Party.
2: Give or take some time. And since I got into the home, I did have a savings account that dwindled down a little bit just from some small repairs, like a HVAC system that needed to be repaired for $3,000, and then small things around the house. Within the last month, my sewage drain, I think, has a crack in it.
1: Oh, no.
2: Caused my entire home to smell like sewage, and now I have, like, drain flies.
0: Yikes.
2: Pretty much throughout my home. So
1: what'd your plumber say?
2: I had two different plumbers come just to get two different opinions and quotes. One of them said it is a drain pipe that does have a crack. The house that I got was a remodel. Everything was pretty much new, including most of the above ground plumbing, but the sewage stuff was all the original pipe work. And he said he needed to get a camera scope in there, and he did see where it was. And it was under parts of the foundation, under the ground.
1: Are you on a slab?
2: Yeah, so where the pipe is cracked, it's part of a slab.
1: Yeah.
2: Or it might be right next to it or underneath it. But the main thing is that because I'm having, like, drain flies and all these small issues that come along with

0: and then a $1,000 emergency fund. The only other option that I would have to fund it, if I don't use the 401k, would try to be to finance it or use money from my in-laws, and I'd pay them back with little to no interest. But I just wanted to get your guys' opinion because I know it's shunned upon to take from your 401k, even though I'm not putting anything in there now. Since
1: yeah, let me ask you a few questions about the work. Anytime I've ever had plumbing snaked, they show me the pictures. Have you seen the cracks?
0: Not yet.
1: Okay.
0: I'm going to have the second plumber. So that's what the first one told me. The second plumber is going to the main issue is that what they told me today, when I was cutting my grass yesterday, I did see a puddle of water on one of the corners of my house.
1: Mm-hmm.
0: And my father-in-law came and he helped dig up some of that corner to kind of see what it was. And it ended up being like pretty much poop and stuff backing up and flowing up. So as far as like the urgency goes, I do want to try to get it done just because I'm going to have a newborn.
1: Oh, of course.
0: Living in it.
1: Dude, you got two guys with kids. We get it.
2: And you got storm on storm on storm right now.
1: Yeah. Here's what I want you to think through. If they come out and they say, yeah, it's cracked, and we have to dig up your entire yard from the street to your foundation and completely redo this whole thing. It's old cast iron. It's old or old. It's rotted through. It's iron. It's useless. There could be, we can drill a hole in it and pump it, completely pump it out for $600, and that will get you 2 months or 3 months. And then we'll come out here and pump it again, and that'll get you 3 more months. And so the temptation is, and I totally get it, dude. Both George and I, like, we both get it, is I want to just do all this right now. I need to get it all fixed right this second, whatever. But I always want you to remember, generally in these kind of situations, unless your house is falling over, there's step one, the perfect option. There's step two. There's step three. There's step four.
0: Yeah.
1: And so what do I have to do to limp along while I'm still gathering and saving money so I can do this whole thing right?
2: So it's basically what gets us by versus what gets it completely fixed.
1: Right.
0: Yeah. So since I'm not on a septic tank, I'm on my city line. I'm in like the suburbs of Chicago.
1: Sure.
0: Based on what they find when it's dug up, how would you guys go about it then as far as
1: There's going to be multiple stages. If two guys come and give you the same issue, if they both snake it and they're both like, yeah, brother, your pipe all the way to the street is screwed up, I'm going to want to call the city and see if they have any investment in this thing too. Is part of this line theirs? I'm also going to then, because then you start phase two, which is, all right, how much is it going to cost for you to fix it? And how much is it going to cost for you to fix it? And I'm going to call four other companies out here to see what they would charge. And I'm going to do my due diligence to see how I can get this thing, not the cheapest, but how I can get it done with the most reputable company done the right way for the best price.
0: Okay. Because they did, the plumber that saw the issue today did say not to use like any of the washers, dryers, shower, anything, just because of the fact that poop was coming up from that little corner and the drain was busted.
1: Yeah.
0: I'm just waiting to get an actual visual on the pipe. And
2: is there somewhere you guys can go temporarily?
0: Yeah, so my in-laws extended their hand for us to stay there for a couple of days.
2: Wonderful. I would definitely do that.
1: I'd call the city, too, and have them, a city sewage inspector come out and look at it and see. Because if it may be backed all the way down the middle of your street for half a block,
2: this
1: and the city's got work to do, yeah.
2: And I would also contact your homeowner's insurance. Have you done that?
0: No. I do have a warranty, but they won't cover it. So I didn't think to contact my homeowner's insurance.
1: The new home that you just bought, why won't the warranty cover that?
0: The company said they don't cover any type of like sewage plumbing, only like above ground, which didn't make any sense to me.
2: Here's your homework. Go find every piece of documentation for that warranty. Go pull up your declarations for your homeowner's insurance. Upload it to AI and see if there's a way that this can be covered. Because your insurance company might say, no, we don't cover that. You might find that you appeal it and go, nope, they're going to cover it now. And they might then cover your displacement to go rent a home somewhere while it gets fixed. And so I don't want you to feel like there's only one option right now. I'm going to fight this thing to offload it as much as I can.
1: It's a part-time job. And if you think of a part-time job that you might earn $10,000, you'd probably take that part-time job. This is the same thing. You may save yourself 10 grand. What

0: that first plumber quote you to dig up the whole line from your house to the street?
1: He said, depending, well, the line is under like 6 feet of dirt and it's in a crawl space under my basement or under my home in my basement. He said it could be at 6,000 to 10,000, just depending on how much line is cracked and how far down he has to dig.
0: Okay. So if you think about it, give yourself that exercise too. What does life look like? The numbers you just gave me, for your car fund, for this, you've got $6,000 in your pocket right now.
2: Yeah, between your sinking fund, your savings, and that car repair fund, you got, you know, a good $5,500. So within a month, you could have $6,000. And so you might not be in as bad shape as you think. What's the car loan is $14,000. What is that van worth?
1: It's probably worth about the same, about $14,000, $15,000.
2: Okay.
1: It's a 2018 Honda Odyssey.
0: And you got four kids, so you need a van.
2: Yeah.
0: I get that.
2: But I was wondering if it's worth $30,000 and you guys can downgrade in van for now. That could solve some problems too. But I definitely would not touch that retirement account. I know it's tempting because it feels like old money in your old coat pocket. But man, that's like taking a loan at 35% interest with the penalties and taxes you're going to pay on that money. So it is not worth it. And if you just leave that money alone to grow for the next 30 years, it's really a six-figure mistake you're making.
0: Okay, so can I talk to you just dad to dad real quick, husband to husband?
1: Yeah.
0: I promise you this will pass. And it feels like it's all happening. You're having a new kid on the way. You got in-laws like saying you can come live with us. You've got a car that might die. It all feels like it's happening. Let's laser beam on the plumbing issue and get this thing cleaned up. And let's celebrate this new kid coming, and let's do everything we can to scratch and claw and pay for cash on this deal.
2: And worst case, if the in-laws want to be generous and help you guys cover this for now, go for it. Remember, there's ultimately only one way to financial peace, and that's to walk daily with the Prince of Peace, Christ Jesus.
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5: With SRN News, I'm Ron Taylor. The U.S. military says it has fired on a merchant vessel attempting to breach its blockade of Iranian ports while Iran targeted American strongholds around the Persian Gulf. Meanwhile, Saudi Arabia struck the port city of Hodeidah in Yemen. The conflict shows no signs of easing after 14 nights of strikes. President Trump returning to address a huge room full of journalists at a correspondents' dinner rescheduled from April. He said the show must go on, and the president entered the room last night to polite applause, thanked for his support by White House Correspondents Association President Weijia Zhang of CBS News. Massive forest fires raging out of control in southwestern France and central Spain, forcing authorities to evacuate some 200,000 people. Dozens of firefighters have been injured, but no deaths have been reported. In France, 141,000 people fled. In Spain, 60,000 have been evacuated. This is SRN News.
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8: 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Number one, nutrition. The Mediterranean diet really is the gold standard. Number two, exercise. 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And finally, number four often gets forgotten, socialization. It's not a bonus. It's a necessity for a healthy life, finding a sense of community, purpose, and belonging. I'm Dr. Sanjay Gupta, helping you live a better life.

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0: Normal is broke and common sense is weird. So we're here to help you transform your life. From the Ramsey Network and the Fairwinds Credit Union Studio, this is The Ramsey Show. I'm George Camel here with Dr. John Deloney. We're taking your calls at 888-825-5225. You call us up, we'll try to help you take the right next step for your money and your life. Hannah kicks us off in Orlando, Florida. What's going on, Hannah?
1: Hi. So me and my husband are currently on baby step number 2. We're completely debt-free aside from our mortgage. So we are trying to get our 3 to 6 months savings built up so that way we can move on to the other baby steps. My question is, when we are setting up our emergency savings, or 3 to 6 months, what should we include in that? So I am a stay-at-home mom, but I also own my own business. So I work part-time, and then I have my health insurance that we pay for privately. Should I include the health insurance expense as part of that, since it is something that it is really expensive for both me and my daughter? So we're just trying to figure out what we should include in our emergency savings plan itself.
0: Yeah, and it sounds like you guys are wanting to lean towards 6 months versus the 3. That's sort of the spectrum that we have. And if you do have, you know, if there's single income or variable income or there's health issues in the family, then you want to lean towards 6. You'd rather be safe than sorry and not have enough to cover the gap. So 6 months is the goal. How much money is that?
1: Between like mortgage, like our HOA, car insurance, health insurance, and groceries, it probably would be, I would estimate probably about $15,000 to $17,000 for 6 months for us.
0: Okay.
1: And that's not including health insurance. Our health insurance for me and my daughter is about $600 a month. So it's pretty expensive, unfortunately.
0: Okay, so let's add that in. So $600 a month, 6 months worth. Let's add another $4,000 for that. So now we're at basically $20,000 would get you guys by for 6 months to cover all of your basic needs. We can strip out the luxuries. We don't need every single thing in there. If you did have a legitimate storm or a job loss, we're not going to live how we were living before.
1: Yeah.
0: Okay. So $20,000 is the goal. You guys have the $1,000 starter emergency fund right now, and now you're working towards the $20,000?
1: Yes, we currently have almost $12,000 in savings, and that's including like pretty much everything liquidated that we have in terms of savings, including the $1,000 baby starter.
0: Wow! So you guys are only $8,000 away.
1: Yeah, we're pretty close. We've been pretty fortunate with just childcare and everything like that. We haven't had to pay for much child care aside from like family, friends, just paying for gas and stuff like that. So we've been pretty blessed, actually.
2: Well, and also y'all have made some choices. So you have been blessed. You are privileged. You are fortunate. All those things are true. And you're choosing to do things a little bit differently, right?
1: Yeah.
2: And so yes, we're fortunate and we've been lucky in some areas. And also we're working really hard. I like to, George, tell me if this is bananas. I emergency fund for me philosophically is, if I walked in here and Dave Ramsey said, "You're fired, get out," that me and my wife would be able to eat and take care of our bills for the next 6 months. But practically speaking, it was not this past week. It was the week before. In one day, I got up early before work. I took one of my family's vehicles, and I have a 16-year-old, so there's 3 drivers. I took one vehicle to one automotive shop. I took another vehicle to another automotive shop. I got dropped off at work. While I was at work, I got a call from the air conditioner guy that my central unit had to be replaced, like had to be taken off. And my wife called and said, the well's broken, like out in the country. Like, so we have no water in the house. All that was on one day. And it was annoying, and it put me in a bad mood, and I was full drama queen. Ask anybody who was working with me. But also, that's
0: if you had longer hair, you could have flipped
2: it. Oh, I would have been flipping it, yes. But that is what the emergency fund is for. So philosophically, it's I can sleep at night knowing that I have a 6-month or longer runway to if the worst of the worst happens. And also, practically speaking, the air conditioner goes out, the cars need to get fixed, the water isn't coming on all in the same day, our pets' heads are falling off, all of it happens in one day. I have that in an account somewhere. I don't have to go borrow money for it. I can just pull from an account. I become my own bank, right? So that's how it works for me in my house. So I would definitely keep your health insurance in there, because if your husband was to lose his job, that you don't want to be uninsured with two small kids for 6 months, right?
3: Yeah.
2: Two small kids do what two small kids do, and they fall down and they hit things and they drop things and whatever, right? So you build that in, but also if the car blows up in 2 months, you're going to repair that from the $20,000 emergency fund you've saved.
3: Okay, perfect.
0: So how much longer till you guys are there? Is this a couple of months?
3: We're really unsure. He actually just got a pretty impressive increase with his hourly. So they gave him a $5 an hour increase. And
0: awesome.
3: Then I am going to be starting adding on another day with my job, probably in September or October. And my income is really variable, so it's kind of hard to tell. I'm hoping that we can have that done within, like, by November. That's kind of what I'm hoping, but I'm also trying not to put pressure on us, just because we do have a little one and they take up a lot of time and a lot of resources most of the time.
0: Yeah. Well, I was going to say, the emergency fund is for three things: things that are urgent, necessary, and unexpected. So if there's things in your life where you know we're going to have to do maintenance and repair on, let's just set up a sinking fund for those things so they don't feel like an emergency when they pop up. So separate those two things in your mind. In your budget, let's say you have, you know, maybe $200 for car maintenance and repair. Well, now, 12 months from now, you got $2,400 ready to cover those things versus you having to pull from the emergency fund.
3: Yep.
0: And last thing is, keep it in a high-yield savings account. Do you guys have one of those already?
3: We do not. Would you recommend that we move all of our emergency savings into that and just not have anything, or keep a very minimal amount in our bank account, savings account itself?
0: Yes, I would keep a buffer in your checking account. For some people, that's $500. For some people, it's $1,000. So you guys decide how much buffer you want to keep in checking so you're not riding it to zero. But then other than that, keep the whole emergency fund in a high-yield savings account. And the one that we recommend is Fairwinds Credit Union. You guys can open that. It actually has a checking account with it, a no-fee checking, high-yield savings. It's over 3% right now, and a Ramsey-themed debit card. So you can get that at fairwinds.org/Ramsey, and that will get you guys set up. Once you have that, Hannah, it is a game changer. Like, you just sleep better at night knowing that whatever comes your way in life, and something will come your way, you're just going to kind of swat it like a bug. It's the best feeling in the world.
3: It's a nice feeling to know.
0: Yes, and you guys are so close. I mean, even right now, $12,000 would cover most of life's emergencies. That's a new HVAC unit. That's a car replacement if you needed it to be. So you're so close. Keep going. Baby step three is such a slog. It's one of the most boring, unfulfilling baby steps, but it's one of the most important, too. So keep it a priority. You guys are doing great.

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0: When you're stuck in a cycle with money, you know, two steps forward, one step back, it can feel like you're losing your mind. But you're not alone. And trust me, you're not crazy. When my husband Sam and I were broke, paying off $460,000 of debt, listen, finding enough loose change just to buy an iced coffee so I wouldn't overdraw the account, I tell you, that was a well-developed skill. 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
4: Hi, thank you for having me.
3: Absolutely.
4: So my question is, how can I make large purchases like buying plane tickets or paying for car services without a credit card?
3: What a baller, Ann. How much are we talking?
4: Well,
3: what's like the most you could spend, and why is it an issue right now for you?
4: Yeah, so I have most of my income goes into my savings, and so I keep a very small amount in my checking account. 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And I don't have a credit card, so I currently will, like, pay my parents back when they...
3: You'll have them cover it. And so this is more like fear of fraud.
4: Yeah.
3: It's not that the transaction can't go through. 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
5: 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So whenever I'm about to buy plane tickets online, Southwest never has my information. They have this number generated from privacy.com, and it gives me that three little digit code and the date. I feel like I'm doing a commercial for them. But I have.
3: No, they really are great because I used them for years, and finally they came onto my show. So I think now privacy.com/George, you get $5 just for signing up,
5: which
3: is pretty cool.
5: But,
3: so you can check that, out.
5: I'm terrified of ID theft. I also have ID theft insurance through Xander, but I'm scared of that stuff too. I don't like giving my debit card out. And so that's the exact site I use, and it's free. Privacy.com, it's free.
3: And anytime that there's like an Apple Pay option on a website, I use that because that, again, is encrypted. It's not actually sending over my debit card information. So that is – I mean, John and I are both guys who don't have a credit card, and we make a lot of large purchases online. And
5: I travel a lot.
3: I do it without flinching.
5: Yeah.
4: Okay.
3: Does that solve the conundrum?
4: I'm definitely going to look into that. Could you clarify how exactly I put my – like how do I transfer the money to this privacy.com?
3: So it doesn't actually transfer. All it's doing is it's pulling from your debit card. They're just sort of acting as a middleman with a different virtual card number so that you're protected against those breaches.
5: So
3: and
5: Amazon, Netflix, if Netflix gets hacked, they're not going to have my information. They're going to have this one number.
3: So let's say I sign up for a free trial and I use one of these virtual cards and I say, hey – don't let any amount over a dollar come through. Well, when that trial tries to charge me, it just won't go through. It can't charge my bank account. It'll decline it. So that's the kind of stuff that you can set up with each individual card. And like John said, you can have it be a one-time thing, and then the card's never used again. So that's helped me a whole lot with large purchases on top of Apple Pay. And, you know, there's a bunch of other things, Ann, and I talk about it in my book, Breaking Free from Broke. I'll send you a copy of that, too. In the credit cards chapter, I sort of lay out all the things that you can do and should do to live credit card free and sleep well while doing it.
5: And let me ask you this question. Why do you transfer all of your money to savings and not keep a buffer in your checking account?
4: So I get my direct deposit right to my savings account, and then I'll move some to my checking for
3: – Is that as like a discipline play so that you're not tempted to spend it? Okay, so you're not like running out of money trying to pay bills during the month. You're transferring as much as you need to cover all the bills.
4: Correct.
3: Okay.
5: Yeah.
3: That's
5: so
3: cool.
5: If you have to make a big purchase like a car rental or a plane tickets or a refrigerator, just pull from savings and move it over into your checking account, and then that money will be there whenever if you use privacy.com or Apple Pay or any other service like that. But I'm with you on wanting to protect my debit card. And again, George, you're the one who taught me this. Debit cards have the same fraud protection that credit cards do. There's just a thing in my head about it feels like the checking account is kind of like an arm's length extension from under my mattress. And it feels like I don't want to give all these companies that I don't know like a hand under my mattress to just take money out whenever they want to.
3: Well,
5: I know it doesn't work like that, but in my head it does. And
3: well, when it's your money – versus like the credit card company's money, you feel like, well, man, I'm really exposed here. But if your debit card says Visa or MasterCard, there's a zero liability policy with them. And there's also something called the Electronic Fund Transfer Act that covers debit cards in cases of fraud. So the key is pay attention, report it, and you'll be fine. Your money's not just going to randomly disappear. And I don't keep $100,000 in checking. I keep what I need for the month. Mm-hmm. So it's not like my entire world's disappearing. So there's a few good things you can do there, and hang on the line. We'll send you a copy of the book as well. Great question. Micah is in Jackson, Mississippi up next. What's going on, Micah?
6: Hey, how are you guys doing?
3: Doing well. How can we help?
6: Yes, sir. So I am just getting started with using the baby steps to get out of debt.
5: Welcome to the cult, brother. Welcome.
6: Yeah. Well, I was ignorant when I first got married. Some people told me to do it, and I was like, oh, whatever. And now I'm finally, you know, you get older and wiser, and you got to do things a little bit better. But in my ignorance, I purchased a truck, and now I'm upside down on it, trying to sell it to get out of debt. And I'm not sure. I've had it posted for sale for several weeks now, and I know it'll probably take longer, but I haven't had any bites on it or anybody interested in it. And so I'm just wondering what other course of action I could take to try to get out from underneath this thing quickly.
5: I got three things you need to get before the day's over. You ready?
6: All right.
5: An old rag, a can of gasoline, and a match. That I'll get rid of that truck, right? Just kidding. Don't do any of what I just said. Don't do that. I was just playing with you.
6: Okay.
3: Here's some real things you could do. You could contact like a CarMax and Carvana and just see what they will give you for it. That'll give you sort of your floor. At least you know this is the least I'll get for it if they're offering that.
6: Okay.
3: Trade-in value at a dealership is going to be way less. And then your best bet is that private party to get the highest number, but it could take longer. And so I would be looking at your listing going, are the photos good enough? Is the description good enough? Can I list it other places other than Facebook Marketplace and Craigslist? Can I ask around to my community or friends to see if anyone's interested in this? What is it currently listed at?
6: Well, I've got it listed for payoff. So I've got it listed at $29,500 for payoff.
3: Okay, so that's what's left on the loan.
6: Yes.
3: But what's it actually worth if you looked at Kelly Blue Book private party value?
6: Yes, so I could get $24,000 to $25,000 for it.
3: Okay, so you're asking really more than it's worth right now.
6: Yeah,
3: that's the problem.
6: I was ignorant enough to buy it, so I was hoping somebody else would be ignorant enough to buy it. But you know,
3: like there's a sucker born every day. All right. Well, I would try lowering the price to what it's actually worth, and so now the difference is on you. So you come up with the difference in cash. So if that's $5,000, you either need to save up $5,000 real quick by working extra, selling stuff, or go down to your local credit union and get a personal loan for $5,000, because that's better than being $30,000 in debt. Would you agree?
6: I do.
3: Do you have something else to drive, or do you need to then buy a beater car in the meantime?
6: So we have my wife's car, but I would have to have something else to drive. And that's kind of the thing. I want to sell it and then try to get something else. I know a bunch of people that have maybe an extra vehicle they would let me borrow from time to time, you know, but the good thing is I don't live but like 5 minutes from work. And
3: if you can go to like one car family,
5: bicycle,
3: carpool,
5: baby, bicycle.
3: Bike. I had a roommate that did that.
5: Oh, it was me.
3: He biked to a TGI Fridays uphill.
5: I was a dean of students at a graduate school. I left my suits in the office. I rode my bike to work. I was that guy.
3: That's rock and roll. That's how you keep your physique, John. Pretty incredible. So those are a lot of things you can do, Micah, but I would not try to sell it for more than it's worth. It's going to take light years to get rid of that thing.
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0: 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Gail is in San Antonio. What's going on, Gail?
1: Hi, I'm a little nervous.
0: Take your time.
1: I just wanted to find out if it would be either ill-advised or morally wrong to divorce my husband.
2: Whoa. What's going on, Gail?
1: We've been married 27 years. I got married later in life. I was almost 40 before I got married. Well, I'm 38 when I got married. And he is 2 years older than me, and he refuses to work. He got fired from his job back in March, has not gotten another job, and is not trying to get another job. And I can't keep living like this. We live on Social Security, his and mine. I've been disabled for 26 years. And he just started on Social Security. And it's extremely tight. We have no savings, no retirement, no nothing. And I don't know what to do anymore. I can't keep living like this.
2: When you say you can't keep living like this, what is the this? Is it you can't keep living like this, the reality that you're 65 and you're staring down the barrel of another 20 or 30 years and you don't have anything saved, y'all got nothing? And that reality you can't keep living like, or is your husband being ugly and abusive? Is it things are so tight?
1: He's not being ugly and abusive, but I can't stand the stress of not knowing from one day to the next how long we're going to make it.
2: Okay. So the Social Security, his and yours added together, is not covering your bills, is not giving y'all any margin?
1: Well, I get $13.51 a month.
2: Okay.
1: He gets $8.11.
0: $8.11?
2: $811?
1: Yep.
0: That's it?
1: That's it.
0: Was he not working for a long time?
1: He is a musician. And he worked for cash for most of his life.
0: Okay, so you guys are bringing in a little over $2,100, and that's it.
1: That's it.
0: Do you rent? Do you have a mortgage?
1: We live in a paid-for house. It's kind of an unusual situation. It's a house that is in a trust for me from my father's estate. We pay the insurance on it.
0: You pay insurance and taxes, and you got food and. Do you have a car, car insurance, gas, all of that?
1: We have two cars that are paid for. They're 22 years old.
2: All right. Let me get into the nitty gritty of this. Okay, I'm gonna take an alternative route. Okay. Paint me a picture of what happens. Let's say George and I are like, yes, file for divorce today. And you get off the phone and you call a local attorney. You give them $5,000 and they file for divorce today. Then you've been married long enough. The judge forces you to sell this house. You'll split it in half. And you've take whatever the amount of money is divided by two and you're holding that. And that's all you have for the rest of your life, unless there's something else in this trust. And
0: now you're living off $1,300.
2: And you got $1,300 coming in. Will that give you the peace that you're looking for?
1: Well, let me backtrack just a little bit. I've already talked to an attorney.
2: Okay.
1: And when I had my will done, and because I wanted to make sure that my husband didn't get anything in my will. And
0: they ain't much to get, Gail. I mean,
1: Well,
0: like you're saying, the house.
1: He assured me that my house, because it's in trust, is not community property. In the state of Texas, anything in a trust from a will is not community property.
0: What's the house worth?
1: So he couldn't. Between $350,000 and $400,000.
0: Okay. So that's by far your, that's really your only asset at this point. The cars are
1: right.
0: not worth much, and you got nothing in savings or retirement.
1: Right.
2: Trust the legal advice.
0: But even then, there's still this new life. Let's say there's a new chapter where you're solo living in this house. It's paid for, but now you only get your income. Is that the reality?
1: I can make it. I've already been putting this to paper for 6 months.
2: So why are you calling us, Gail? You've already left your marriage. Like, you're already out.
1: Well, I didn't know if it was ill-advised to do that or if it was morally wrong for me to do that because I never intended to, you know, I thought it was going to be forever.
2: I got you. The heartbreak of that's there. I'm not going to outsource my morality to you. I can't be the one that gives you permission to make this life-altering decision. Because I'm convinced there's other things going on here that you're not telling me about, which is completely fine, and I get it. Not wanting to put all of the dirty laundry out on public, I get that. But you have to look in the mirror and say, I am making this decision. I do think there is a till death do us part for sickness and in health, for rich and poor. And I also think fidelity is bigger than being a person of fidelity, cheating, if you will. Does not just happen if you sleep with somebody else. I think being a person of fidelity inside of a marriage, not you can cheat on your spouse with a golf course. You can cheat on your spouse by just sitting on the couch and not participating in the necessary lifeblood of a home. And so,
1: and that's how I feel I've been treated.
2: But you have to own that decision. I'm not going to give you that.
1: Okay.
2: What I want to tell you is you have left your marriage. You just haven't put it on paper yet. If you want to sit down with your husband and say, here's where we are, here's what I'm about to do, if you want to rebuild something for the back half of the fourth quarter of our life, here's the clear path towards rebuilding trust with me, here's what I need from you. But what you've told me is it's not financial, because you can make it on your $1,350. There's something
1: right.
2: in the alchemy here where seeing him sitting on the couch collecting his $800 is – bringing you to a point where I am going to end this marriage. So that tells me there's other things going on here that's not financial, that's not wondering what's coming next. You got to pay for a house, you got to pay for cars. Like, there's something else here, and he deserves, I believe, for you to be very clear and direct with him and respectful and honorable, like treat him with dignity and respect. But here is the thing, or here's the things that have been going on for 20 years, been going on for the last year, that I am at the doorway to walk out of here, or more realistically, you're about to be out of here because I'm staying in this house because it's mine, it's in a trust, and it's protected, and you can't have any of it.
1: Yeah.
2: And he will probably say, "I'll see you in court," and they can duke it out there.
1: Okay.
2: Because what's he going to do? He's going to be 67-year-old man, homeless, getting $800 a month.
1: Right.
2: If it's your way of forcing him back to work, have that conversation with him.
1: That's what I've tried to do. I've tried to tell him that, you know, you can't live on $800 a month and, you know, there's no way you'll survive. And, I mean, we both have life insurance. Mine is only $50,000 because I wasn't insurable.
2: Yeah, but that's for after.
0: It doesn't solve any of our problems while we're alive,
2: right.
0: And that's what we're trying to help you do. So your decision to end this marriage solves one problem of one giant problem, and that's what we really want to help you solve for what happens for the next 5, 10, 15 years, not just this year.
2: Whatever you decision make moving forward, be very clear-eyed about what happens next.

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0: Joanna is in Edmonton, Canada. What's going on, Joanna? How can we help today?
1: Hi there. Thanks for taking my call. I'm just wondering if we are in Babysit 2, wondering if we should be paying or selling off our paid vehicles to help pay down this debt.
0: Okay. Tell us more. How much debt do you guys have total?
1: $193,000.
0: All right. That's all consumer debt. That's not any mortgages?
1: No, the mortgages aren't included.
0: All right. And what's your household income?
1: $380,000.
0: Fantastic. All right. What are the cars worth?
1: The truck is worth $40,000. The car, I'm going to say, is worth $30,000. And then we have two Harley Davidsons, and they're each about $15,000.
0: Okay. And those are all paid for?
1: Yes, they are.
0: Wow. So what makes up the $193,000 in debt?
1: Well, we have $35,000 in credit card. We have loans, which
0: just
1: is
0: personal
1: about,
0: loans.
1: Just loans. Like, we have a solar loan, and we have a line of credit, and we have a couple loans just for we had some dental work done and stuff like that, so medical.
0: Okay.
1: And then the big one in there is the boat.
0: Oh, a boat. What's left on the boat?
1: Yeah. $100,000.
0: And what's this boat worth?
1: About $130,000.
0: Hey.
2: God almighty, Joanna, sell the boat.
0: Sell the boat before the cars you need.
2: You need cars. You don't need a boat.
0: Why aren't you guys willing to sell the boat?
2: You didn't even mention the boat.
1: Well, because it's at our cottage, and that's what we love to do when we're at the cottage.
0: Oh, so you have multiple properties.
1: To be honest.
0: Okay.
1: Yes, we have two properties.
2: Joanna, you sound like somebody who makes a bunch of money. You and your partner make a lot of money. And y'all don't like saying no to each other.
0: You're very improv. Yes, and.
2: I was just thinking while you were talking. George told somebody to sell their horse one time, and he still hasn't, like, still.
0: That
2: like,
0: thing has
2: hasn't
0: a soul. The boat just has a motor.
2: But so I'm hesitant to tell Harley people to sell their two paid-for Harleys.
0: I'm actually more scared to tell someone to sell a Harley.
2: Yeah, I mean, because that's a lifestyle.
0: Those guys can beat me up.
2: But I don't know a lot of Harley lifestyle boaters with a $150,000 boat. Like, you got to pick a subgenre, Joanna, and go with it, right?
1: Yeah, and this is the thing, though. See, we don't ride the Harleys

0: which is probably not ideal in Canada. And now you still need to go buy new cars, which I'm guessing for your lifestyle is going to be a hard pill to swallow to go buy a $5,000 car.
1: Yeah, you can't drive an 86 used Camry up to your cottage to get in your $150,000 boat, right? Like the flip of this is y'all make 380 grand if you sold this boat, which you love. Dude, I love being out on the water. I totally get it. And you sold these motorcycles. And then y'all buckle down for 4 or 5 months with this great salary y'all make, and you're completely debt-free. Then you get to decide, do we want to stay boat people? And if you do, awesome. Mm-hmm. Y'all make 380 grand within one calendar year. You'll have saved up enough cash. If that's where you want to like direct your spending power.
0: We're not saying never own a boat again.
1: Yeah,
0: we're
1: Dave saying... has a couple of boats, and they're more expensive than my house. They're awesome.
2: Right.
1: And he does these... I don't know. He's almost killed me in Georgia on him multiple times. Like, I love being out on the water, but it comes in an order, right? And you just have to decide if we want to be free people or we want to be boat people more.
2: True.
0: How much do you guys have in savings?
2: We have just our $1,000 emergency fund, and then we have $10,000.
0: You got 10 grand. Okay. So here's my question. Where is the $380,000 going if we're still taking on lines of credit and payments? Where's that money going?
2: Well, so those debts have been for a while. Like, they've been a long time there. And that's why we weren't getting anywhere, so we got on your program, which we've actually, since January, paid off $46,000, which...
0: Way to go.
2: I think pretty good.
0: So take your monthly bills plus your minimum payments. How much is that per month? If you guys buckle down,
2: we actually owe about $16,000 a month.
0: $16,000 a month is your burn right
2: so
0: now.
2: So it's because we have two homes.
0: Got it. Homes, and so. How much are you actually taking home every month?
1: 35.
2: No, we're taking home what he brings home, about 20.
0: 20. Okay, because 380, that's 31 gross, and you're saying you bring home 20. Are you guys doing any investing right now?
2: No, we paused that because of the program.
0: Okay.
2: I got for our retirement.
1: Wait, you only bring home 20 and you make... Oh, I guess Canada takes 60% of what you make.
0: But let's do the math here, right? You bring home 20, your bills are 16. That leaves you with 4 if you're lucky to attack your smallest debt, right?
2: Mm-hmm.
0: So we're going to do 193 divided by 4. It's going to take you 4 years at this rate if you just use the margin you have, making 380. That is soul-crushing.
1: Or you can do it in 4 months.
2: It is. Yeah.
0: So you decide. If you're willing to sacrifice for 4 years to just stay on this plan and knock it out, you can. I personally wouldn't.
2: Mm.
0: Making 380, you should be done with this thing so much faster, and the boat is the thing standing in your way of freedom.
2: Yeah. So I'm on board to do this. This is my idea, but my husband is a little bit hesitant.
0: And why is he hesitant? Does he not feel the weight of this like you do?
2: He does, but... I kind of drive it more, so he's in agreement, and we're doing the steps, but I think to sell the boat is going to be a hard sell.
1: Although,
2: if I put it in perspective the way you just did, it might be different.
1: That's where I find couples are successful is if one of them is honest about the thing beneath the thing, because the boat will turn into a weird proxy war. Oh, we're just going to go to the cottage and sit on the bank and stare at each other, like... What about this? What about our grandkids? Like, it becomes this whole other thing. If you sit down and say, "I want us to be a free household. I want us to be free. I don't want the government to own us. I don't want they already take 60% of our paycheck. I don't want creditors to own us. I want us to be in charge of our destiny." It's the nerd word of it. The psychology word is agency. I want us to be agents of our future, and we can get a boat within a year. I also think y'all can contract your burn rate quite a bit too. 16 grand a month over two properties. Y'all are living pretty large at both places, right?
2: Yeah, probably, I'd say.
1: So for 6 months, for a year, y'all could contract those expenses quite a bit and say, what if instead of saying, here's what everything we want to do adds up to, which is 16, what if y'all had an exercise, and this could be super fun. It could be full of laughter and poking at each other and making jokes, cracking jokes with each other, but say, what, let's pretend all we had was $9,000 a month. Could we figure that out across two properties? I bet y'all could.
2: Mm.

0: And then suddenly material, like $6,000 just comes out of the ether, or $7,000 just appears, right?
1: So think about it this way, the actual mathematics. If you sold the boat, sold the Harleys, that gives you 160 grand in cash to throw with the 193. Now we're down to 33 grand. So now for 4 months, let's say Christmas, we're going to throw $8,000 a month these remaining debts until they're gone. Can you imagine how different Christmas is going to feel? That's the picture to paint with him. And you know the old quote, the two best days of owning a boat are the day you buy it and the day you sell it. And I think he's not realizing how free he's going to feel when he sells that boat.
0: And you're not going to a summer cottage in Canada in the Christmas anyway, right? You can't drive a boat across 14. Yeah,
2: well,
0: but you
2: can't drive the boat, no. But
0: I was going to say, you can't drive a boat across 8 feet thick of ice, right?
1: Can you rent a boat for 3 months?
0: Yeah, can you rent a boat?
2: Probably. I've never thought of that idea, actually.
0: There's a program here in Nashville where you basically pay a monthly fee, and every week you can go over and pick the boat you want. You want a speedboat that weekend? You want a pontoon boat that weekend? A
1: couple hundred bucks a month.
0: You want a fishing boat? Yeah, and they service the boat. They fill it up with gas. They take all the headaches of boat ownership away from you.
1: And there's probably somebody who lives right near you who's also broke with a boat who would rent it for you for a couple hundred bucks.
0: And y'all would have the time of your life and have no maintenance. It'd be amazing.
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6: With SRN News, I'm Ron Taylor. The U.S. military says it has fired on a merchant vessel attempting to breach its blockade of Iranian ports while Iran targeted American strongholds around the Persian Gulf. Meanwhile, Saudi Arabia struck the port city of Hodeidah in Yemen. The conflict shows no signs of easing after 14 nights of strikes. President Trump returning to address a huge room full of journalists at a correspondents' dinner rescheduled from April. He said the show must go on, and the president entered the room last night to polite applause, thanked for his support by White House Correspondents Association President Weijia Zhang of CBS News. Massive forest fires raging out of control in southwestern France and central Spain, forcing authorities to evacuate some 200,000 people. Dozens of firefighters have been injured, but no deaths have been reported. In France, 141,000 people fled. In Spain, 60,000 have been evacuated. This is SRN News.
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0: Welcome back to The Ramsey Show in the Fairwinds Credit Union Studio. I'm George Camel here with Dr. John Deloney. We're taking your calls at 888-825-5225. Austin is in Orlando up next. What's going on, Austin?
1: Hey, guys. Thanks for taking my call. Can you hear me okay?
0: Yeah.
2: We got you, man. What's up?
1: Awesome. Well, it's an absolute pleasure to be speaking with you guys today. So I appreciate you having me on the show. I'll try to keep it brief. I want to honor you guys' time. The question I have is mostly a relationship question, but there's some finances involved. Basically, my wife and I, we bought a home down here in Florida about 4 months ago, and that was about the same time that we discovered you guys' baby steps. I'm active duty. I'm in the military. She works from home, and we've been working pretty hard to cut down the amount of debt that we have. My mom and other family and friends, it's kind of funny, like when you buy a house down in Florida, suddenly you have more friends and family than you thought you did.
2: Very similar to Nashville.
0: Hey, long time no talk.
2: Yeah.
1: Right. And so my wife, she's so much more understanding, I think, and graceful than I am about this. But my mom basically has joked around and been like, because she's obviously working through debt and stuff that she has, but she's always been like, well, I'm just going to die with debt. I'm not really worried about paying off my debt. I'll just come down there and live with you guys. And at first I was like, oh, that's really funny. But now she's like being kind of serious about it. And my wife, she has told me, you know, like we've talked about it a lot, and she's been like, I think maybe, you know, you should be a little more understanding, and it's not going to be that bad if she did want to end up living with us. We have a 2.5-year-old little girl at home. And I guess I'm trying to figure out, my question is am I being not understanding enough? Am I being too stubborn or hard-headed by not being open to this sort of thing?
2: No, not at all. I want you to be honest with yourself. And here's what I mean by that. There's the money part and there's the debt part, right? But you know, this is your mom. You've been with her longer than your wife has. You know what her moving in would mean for the temperature and the electricity and the angst and the whatever else in your household.
0: The vibes.
2: Yeah, as George and the young kids say, the vibes of the household, right? So
1: right.
2: You know, some people let their mom move in and it would be the greatest thing ever because they would dote on your 2-year-old. You and your wife would have date nights whenever you're home. It would be awesome.
1: Right.
2: And also there's mothers and fathers who would move in and they would think that you're 7 again. And they're going to tell you what you're going to do and when you're going to do it and why aren't you doing it like this.
0: Or so, your job is to take care of them,
2: yeah,
0: and cook for them and provide for every one of their needs.
2: While they continue to be irresponsible with any number of things. So you know the true – here's the total cost. Financially, yes. Relationally, the impact on your marriage. And so you know the full picture there. So be honest with yourself about that. The other thing I think that's kind of haunting you that you can just cut to the chase, I would next time your mom's in town, I would take her out for coffee and say, Mom, are you officially asking to move in with us?
1: Yeah.
2: Because right now there's a lot of ambiguity and you're starting to create stories about what she means and what she says and how she's saying it. Just cut to the chase.
1: Yeah. I think that's a really good approach, and I've thought about that. The other thing I think I get kind of like worried about is I don't want my mom to die with debt, and she's very comfortable with that sort of thing. And I know at the same time, because my wife and I are on the same page about this, like it's not our responsibility or obligation to make sure that, you know, all her debts and stuff are squared away and paid for. But that's, you know, that's what we're working towards in our personal life right now. And I think that she has seen how we're doing with that sort of thing. We've had the ability to pay off over $100,000 of debt in the last year, which felt really awesome. And I think that, you know, she's kind of like, well, if I move in with you guys, you know, I won't have a mortgage and I'll just die with my debt and it'll be fine. And I don't want that for her. And my wife doesn't want that for her. So I guess that was kind of the crux of like my question today is like,
2: if she doesn't care, then you can't impose that value system on her.
1: Yeah.
0: And you can't care more than she does about it. You don't need to take on that burden. Because the truth is, I hope she doesn't die with the debt. And if she does, you don't need to carry that. That's not your fault.
2: She hasn't invited you into that conversation.
1: Right. And she's so, like, she's not even, my mom has this tendency to, like, age herself. She's not even, like, elderly. She's, like, 55.
2: Yeah.
1: But
0: is she working full-time?
1: She is. Yeah, she's been a nurse my entire life. God bless her. Like, she's been doing it forever, and she is at the point now where she is a nurse practitioner, but she kind of like works from home type of thing.
2: Yeah.
1: And does telehealth, and like, she has a great income, but she's also not really like doing a lot about her debt situation. And so I'm trying to like remove myself from being super worried about that all the time, because it's not my situation, but our relationship has gotten better over the years, and I obviously don't want that for her. So I guess it's just a matter of, like, you know, having the conversation with her then, it sounds like.
2: Yeah, well, where I've seen this go really awry is when adult kids try to lecture their aging parents on any number of topics, but especially about sex and especially about money. Like, parents don't want to hear that from their kid. But I've seen people be successful, and I'm going to be honest, it's a more limited success. By you sit down and say, Mom, are you asking to move in? And if it's true, you and your wife have talked it through. If you were to say, we would love you to move in, but we have a picture of what that would look like, and here's the reality of our home. We have a 2-year-old, and so we need some help with some childcare and some support. And we don't also have the money or the support or the time or whatever to get childcare for our kid, because you're going to need a quiet place to work from home. Like, think through the logistics of that when you have that conversation. And then be honest with your mom in that same conversation. Mom, I have to tell you, like, almost like you're a person who just came to faith, except you just came to this new freedom in finance, right? Which is, me and my wife have dedicated the last year and a half of our life to not owing anybody any money, because we want to be free. We paid off $100,000. If you and you could tell her, I'm worried about your future because you don't have any retirement that I know of, and if you want some skills or some tools, the ones that we're using, I would love to sit down and walk you through what we've done to change our life. And what you're doing there is you're giving her permission as a 55-year-old to, which can be hard, right? It can be hard to say, I don't know how to do a thing. And it can feel extra hard to look at your kid and say, I don't know how to do a thing, but you're doing it well. Will you teach me? There's I don't say it's a shame barrier, but you get what I'm saying? It just feels weird. Maybe if one of your officers called you in and was like, hey, you have a great marriage, can you teach me how to talk to my wife? Like, that would be an awkward thing, right? So there's a reverse power differential here. So you bridging it and saying, I got a new toolkit a year ago, and these tools are helping us build something amazing. I would love to share these tools with you if you're interested. And then beyond that, you can't force her to want to be a part of it. All you and your wife can do is say, as for our house, here's the values of our house. And one other thing I would add is pre-plan a separation conversation. And what I mean by that is have a conversation for what if this goes sideways. Because I don't want to lose my mom, and I don't want to lose a roommate, and at the same time lose a mom if we get to a place where it's not working out, or it's uncomfortable, or your job is not jiving with our kids' nap schedule. Like, let's have a conversation for how do we stay connected and have a great relationship and not be roommates down the road if we get there.

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0: Most people know me as the guy who did stupid with a lot of zeros on the end. 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

0: Isaac is up next in Little Rock, Arkansas. What's going on, Isaac? How can we help today?
1: Hi, Dr. John. Hi, George. This is really awesome. I guess I never really figured to talk to you guys. So my question is I'm an automotive technician. Right now, I make around $100,000 projected for this year.
0: Wow.
1: And I'm looking into moving into the, like, journeyman electrician field. But my hang-up is I have a wife and two younger children. My wife and I are 22 and 23, and we have a almost four-year-old and a one-year-old.
2: Why do you want to change?
1: Mostly just, I guess, it's very hot here in Arkansas, so we don't have AC in the shop, so it definitely makes it miserable, I guess, working in a shop. And also, it's just, I want to move into a career field that can project more, and I would love to be a business owner one of these days. And starting a business in the automotive field is definitely more difficult, I feel like, than starting your own independent business as an electrician.
2: Do you feel like that, or do you know that?
1: I know that. I have a lot of family members that are business owners. We have a family member who has a friend who owns his own electrician company who he started with his own van and just kind of went from house to house helping people out until he grew his into like a multi-million-dollar business. And I know there's just a lot of overhead with opening an automotive shop with sure. tools, equipment, and all that.
2: So when somebody tells, like, here's what I want to direct you towards. Being fully honest about why you want to make this change. And here's what I mean. I'm in Tennessee, and I grew up in Texas. You're in Arkansas, so we're in the same region-ish, right? The guys who just came in and replaced my air conditioning unit, the HVAC guys and then the electricians, it was probably 120 degrees up in my attic, maybe 130.
1: Yeah.
2: And if you want to be an electrician and work out on all those data centers that are popping up all over Texas and Arkansas, it is hot outside. And when it's not hot outside, you get those wicked cold, burn cold winters, right? All that to say is if you're going to be in the trades, you're probably going to deal with extremes when it comes to weather, right? So trying to escape automotive because it's too hot, that's a guy who wants to get a new job and is trying to scratch and claw for reasons instead of just saying, what I really want to do is be a business owner. I want to make $1 jillion and I want to have a bunch of employees and help them take care of their families. And here's a path towards that. And that path is going to require sacrifice. Otherwise, you're going to get into another job and it's going to be hot there. You're going to get into another job and it's going to be hot there.
0: In that case, you'd go get a desk job in a corporate building if you really wanted to get out of the elements.
2: Right. And so the other thing I'd recommend you do is don't talk to a relative who's got a friend. See if you can go have coffee with the guy who actually owns that business, because he'll do two things. He'll tell you about the beauty of it and the fun of it, and he'll take all the shine off of it and say, here's the scratch and claw you're signing up for. Because building a multi-million-dollar electrician business is a freaking grind.
0: And then the question is, what about all these other dudes who run their own electrician business who aren't making multiple millions? That's also a possibility. Yeah. So we all, you know, don't get too starry-eyed of the grass is greener on the other side. But I love the idea if you're really into becoming an electrician. That's a great goal to have long-term. But it sounds like you guys have some priorities right now of paying off some debt.
1: Yeah, so I've always been driven to the electrical field of, like, the trades and stuff like that. I went into automotive mostly just because that's kind of what I learned. But my wife and I have $4,200 that we owe to my parents for help purchasing our house, and we owe around $11,000 in credit card debt. But I negotiated one of those down to $3,000 from $6,000 for settlement. And then I guess the biggest hang-up is we moved to Arkansas, and we have no family or no friends here at all when we moved here. So we have not a great community outside of maybe our church community. And our house is around $2,500 just for the mortgage alone a month. So it's definitely a huge chunk over that 25%.
0: What's your actual take-home pay?
1: My take-home pay is – it varies because I'm on billed hours. So anywhere I make around $1,600 to $1,900 a week.
0: Okay. So we're talking $6,400 a month on a bad month?
1: Yeah, I would say so.
0: So it's about 40% of your take-home pay. Maybe a little less if you have a good month. So that's not great. You need to be making more money. And I think going the electrician route, there's going to be a long period of time where you're going to get a pay cut.
1: Yeah, it looks around. I'll be taking half the pay until I get out of that apprenticeship field, and then I'll go up to like $100,000 again, and then more from there after like 5 to 6 years of being in the field.
2: Is that 4 years? Is that 5 years? How long is an apprenticeship?
1: 4 to 5 years in Arkansas.
2: But you wouldn't want to live in Arkansas, and you need to sell your house because you couldn't afford to keep your house with a 50% pay cut, and y'all want to be around family.
1: Yeah, that's my hang-up. Well, I guess it would be more of just like my wife being at home with kids, because she's a stay-at-home mom, so it's whether or not she would be able to handle being at home while I'm going to night classes and doing the apprenticeship and everything too.
2: What does she say about it when you talk to her about it?
1: She really wants me to, you know, to pursue that, but it's very difficult right now because we want to get all of our debt paid off and save up to like the 6 months before we even think about moving in a career or anything like that.
2: I think that's super, super wise.
0: Very wise. And the good news is you are so young. You've got so much time, and I don't want you to ever feel like, man, I don't have time. Like I'm 22. I want to do this by the time I'm 25. It's okay if you become an electrician at 30. You still got a good 30-year career ahead of you running a business.
2: Especially if you have $200,000 in the bank that y'all can draw down while you're taking this big pay cut.
0: Yeah, can you imagine if you had a buffer and cushion to where you could do this with peace instead of desperation?
2: And like George said, man, we sound like two old men. I get that. But my first year of marriage, my wife and I were in a different city. And after 18 months, I realized, oh, my wife is completely alone here with no community. And so we moved, and I had to start a new career at a new gig. It ended up being the greatest thing that ever happened to me. And then one time we bought a house, and we realized this is too much house for us, and we sold it within 11 months. I had to take a check to closing because I still hadn't covered the realtor fees with appreciation on the house. Here's what I'm telling you that. It's okay to recognize we made a mistake, or we got in over our heads, or we need to make a huge change so that when we're 30, when we're 40, when we're 50 – we can have the life we want. What's not a good idea is to, A, just jump ship with nothing. So you're wise to get your debts paid off and get a big chunk of cash in the bank. And you're also wise to not chase sunk cost. Well, we already moved here, so let's just keep dumping money in this house we can't afford. And we already did this. So pull the ripcord if you need to pull the ripcord, man. Move back to where you're around family if you can get an apprenticeship there.
0: And I would just rent there.
2: Yeah,
0: like,
2: and rent.
0: Sell your house, rent for a while until you know, here's my stable income as an electrician, and then you can do this whole thing over with a whole lot of peace. And right now, you guys aren't in too much of a lurch. You can pay this debt off pretty quick if you get after it. How long would it take you to pay it off making $100,000?
1: So right now, with the settlement I agreed on, it's going to be $500 a month for 6 months. So January is what I kind of just tried to urgent that. We on baby step two, so I have $1,000 saved up right now, and I have $500 in the account for the first payment.
2: You have other debt too. What about
0: your mom and dad?
2: Yeah, owe 14 grand total, or it's down to six. So you owe 10 grand total. How quick do you can pay off 10 grand?
1: I would hope within the next year.
2: That's a long time. You make 100 grand.
1: Yeah, it's a lot of lifestyle living that I'm trying to go through our budget and try and figure out where our money's going, because I feel like it's kind of just disappearing and we're not really watching it as wisely as we should be.
2: Yeah, so, you don't need, like, it's not a 6 month like spelunking expedition. It's a long evening with you and your wife sitting down in front of a budget. Like, and you don't need Claude to dig through the, like.
0: And we know 40% is the mortgage, so now there's only 60% to figure out.
2: Yeah, and now we're sitting down and just doing the math.
0: Diapers, formula, gas, food.
2: Do we have to buy organic foods? We can't go out to eat for a while because we owe money, right? So it's not this big, long PhD thesis. It's just sitting down and saying, here's how much money we have. Here's where we can contract our expenses, and let's get on a budget together.

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1: With SRN News, I'm Ron Taylor. The U.S. military says it has fired on a merchant vessel attempting to breach its blockade of Iranian ports while Iran targeted American strongholds around the Persian Gulf. Meanwhile, Saudi Arabia struck the port city of Hodeidah in Yemen. The conflict shows no signs of easing after 14 nights of strikes. President Trump returning to address a huge room full of journalists at a correspondents' dinner rescheduled from April. He said the show must go on, and the president entered the room last night to polite applause, thanked for his support by White House Correspondents Association President Weijia Zhang of CBS News. Massive forest fires raging out of control in southwestern France and central Spain, forcing authorities to evacuate some 200,000 people. Dozens of firefighters have been injured, but no deaths have been reported. In France, 141,000 people fled. In Spain, 60,000 have been evacuated. This is SRN News.
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9: Well, Friday arrived. Here it is, the 24th of July, 2026. Welcome into the show, The Wake Up Call on WTLS 494, Fun 101, and Facebook. And Susan Woody with us today as we get ready for the weekend. I hope you all are excited. I know I am. The one day of rest on Saturday, sleep in past 5 o'clock. Isn't that fun? And then you wake up at 5 o'clock and like, why?
10: Well, when you get retired like I am, you'll know when you wake up and you're open your eyes and you think, do I have anything special to do today? No. Mm. No, I could just stay in my pajamas all day long.
11: I'm looking forward to that.
10: Oh, it's a beautiful thing.
11: I don't wear pajamas. I'm buff. My neighbors don't like it, though.
9: Fifty 50% chance of showers and thunderstorms today. Partly sunny, high 93. 20% tonight, low 75. 50% tomorrow, 91.
10: Yeah, temperature just went up in this room.
9: Oh,
10: yeah.
9: It is 75 degrees. Nick, thank you, sir. Good morning. 3 weeks till Tallahassee football.
10: How many days till Auburn football? It keeps popping up on my phone.
9: It's like, what, 40, 30? It's in the 30s now, I think. Yeah. Because Alabama and Auburn start Labor Day weekend.
10: Oh, both of them?
9: Oh,
10: start
9: yeah.
10: on the same
9: yeah.
10: day?
9: Yes. Yep. Saturday.
11: That's where the extra game comes in, right?
9: Yeah, it'll be the 3rd of September.
10: Cool.
9: And Tallahassee starts on the 21st. So.
10: And they August gotta, starts next week.
9: 21st of August, yeah.
11: Right. You're an Auburn fan, Susan?
10: Yes, I am.
11: Oh, okay.
10: Well, I graduated from AUM when it was still Auburn.
11: Oh, okay.
10: And then my grandson graduated and got a master's degree from Auburn. And I sing with the Auburn Knights every summer. So, yeah.
11: Yeah, all right.
10: I'm an Auburn fan.
9: Good morning, Christy. Yes, happy Friday to you too and everybody else out there. Good morning, Gary, as well. They're watching on Facebook. Today is National Tequila Day.
11: All right.
10: Yeah, man. Ba-ba-ba-da-da-da-ba-ba. We should celebrate.
11: Anyway, what's the other one? Tequila's Make Your Clothes Fall Off?
10: Tequila, it's a country song.
11: Yeah.
10: Tequila makes her clothes fall off.
11: Her clothes fall off.
10: Yeah. Y'all have DoorDash here? Can we just have it delivered?
9: You know, I think you can do it. I've never done it.
10: DoorDash?
11: I've never done it. Nah, if I'm going to go, I'm just going to go pick it up myself.
9: Yeah.
11: Or, it's such a small town. I don't think I need DoorDash unless my car's broke down.
10: Well, some people do if they're infirmed and can't get out and drive.
11: I understand that. Yeah. I think it's a great idea. It's kind of like Lyft and Uber.
10: Yeah. It is, but you don't have to get in a car with somebody you don't know.
9: Well, it is drive-through day. Is that, you know, kind of fit your mold? What you're talking about, National Drive-Through Day, for those who do drive-through at a fast food restaurant.
10: How about that?
9: Cousins Day and Amelia Earhart Day.
11: Amelia Earhart.
9: And today is her birthday. She was born in 1897.
11: Golly.
9: And died young, and they don't know where she is, right? Didn't she disappear somewhere?
11: Yeah, somewhere over the Pacific, right?
9: I thought it was the Atlantic. No, well, I don't know. Was it the Bermuda Triangle?
11: No.
9: She was not Bermuda Triangle?
11: She was somewhere in between. It was somewhere in the Pacific.
10: Yeah.
9: So why do I have that?
11: She got lost.
9: Yeah, why do I have that?
10: Well, that's because the story, though.
9: The Bermuda Triangle seems to always be a story for somebody. I assume it was just her. She was one of them as well.
10: I'm going to look that up. I don't think we know what actually happened to her.
9: Yeah, let's see. It'll tell you.
11: I can guarantee you it's a plane crash.
9: Well, they don't know where she is. It was the Pacific. It says in 1937, and again, she would have been 39 years old. Mm-hmm. She disappeared. Attempting to be the first female pilot to circumnavigate the world. She had already, crossed the Atlantic. She had done that.
11: Mm-hmm.
9: But nobody knows where she ended up. They never did find her.
11: Wow.
9: Yeah.
11: Well, it'd be hard to search back in those days to find her.
9: True. Well, the Pacific's pretty big, too. You know what I mean?
11: Yeah, it's a big old.
9: Ask Tom Hanks.
11: Yeah.
10: Yeah. Okay.
9: Here's where your search was. And there you are. You drifted off to this island with a volleyball.
10: That was a neat movie, I thought.
9: It was. Yeah. Pretty good movie.
11: Well, I don't know why they never incorporate Gilligan's Island into her. Here's Amelia Earhart, coming up on a raft.
9: Would have been fun. Bring some of something like that into it.
10: A DJ competition for beginners is returning to the United States. So I don't know I'll look the full story up in just a minute. Whatever that's radio DJs or those guys that spin records.
9: That's just it. It used to be the only DJ was a guy that worked at a radio station. Now it's these guys that do parties and club disco type stuff.
11: Yeah, DJs.
9: Yeah, they're all over the place.
11: What's the most famous DJs? Wolfman Jack.
9: All right. Wolfman would be one of them. Sure.
8: Rock and roll ourselves to death.
9: No, I'd probably say one of the guys. Dr. Earl Fever worked here at WTLS.
11: Oh, yeah. He was top dog, man.
9: He was a big-time DJ. Susan Woody, was she a great DJ back in the day?
10: No.
9: Did you ever spin records?
10: No
9: records, so you don't count. It's got to be a disc.
10: Yeah, no.
9: You were CD era, computer age era?
10: No, we had records. No.
9: Hey, if you,
10: we
9: did you ever
10: not
9: play
10: have
9: it?
10: Records.
9: Okay, if you didn't play a record, I'm not counting.
10: We had CDs.
9: Yeah.
10: No. Yeah, CDs.
9: See, I started when they were still records, so I could say I was a DJ at one time.
10: Really?
9: We did play records.
10: You were how old?
9: About 13 years old. Yeah. Michael Richards, happy birthday. Kramer, does anybody remember his first name on the show Seinfeld?
11: Oh, yeah. I remember that.
9: Remember they unveiled it later in the show.
11: Yeah, I can't remember, though.
9: Cosmo. Cosmo Kramer.
10: There we are.
9: Linda Carter. Happy birthday. You know who she was, right?
11: Wonder Woman. Wonder Woman.
10: And we got a song today. We were already talking about a karaoke song.
11: Oh. Okay.
9: Karl Malone, the mailman basketball player, also having a birthday today. And all those I just mentioned still kicking around.
11: Utah Jazz.
9: That's the one.
11: He's a good one.
9: Memorable events, Brigham Young, 148 Mormon pioneers enter what became Salt Lake City in 1847. He also had the first hydroelectric power plant in Grand Rapids generating electricity, the first commercial version of that in 1880. And in 1935, this date in history, temperatures reached 109 degrees in Chicago in what became the Dust Bowl across the United States.
11: Oh,
9: you really? You wanted to tell you what song she's picked out for you to sing today?
11: Go ahead. What you got?
9: Susan?
10: I got you, babe.
11: Oh, there you go.
9: Sonny and Cher.
11: There you go. I like that.
9: Morning, Sean, watching on Facebook.
11: I love Sonny and Cher back in the
9: but
11: day.
9: Do they have any other songs? Is that the only one we know?
11: I don't know. I like that one when she was on the ship and she had those two.
9: Yeah,
11: straps,
9: but she was solo there. I'm talking about with Sonny.
11: I don't know. They got divorced, you know.
9: And then
11: they didn't record anymore, so.
10: And then he hit a tree.
11: Yeah. Skiing.
9: But he's all right, right?
11: No, he did.
9: I'm sorry. He didn't die from that, though, did he?
11: Yeah.
10: He did, too.
9: That killed him?
10: Yeah.
9: That's what killed him.
11: Yeah.
9: I didn't realize that was what killed him.
11: Head injury.
9: Golly. I knew he passed young, but I didn't realize it was that. How old was he? About 50-something?
11: Oh, no. It was
9: Sonny Bono?
11: It was probably.
9: How long has it been since he passed?
11: 60. You guys think Cher's probably nearly 80 years old now, right?
9: Let's see. Sonny was 62. And it was at the, golly, I think it said the Heavenly Mountain Resort.
10: He died in 1998.
9: Here it is.
10: It was 62.
9: On the afternoon of January 5th, 1998, he crashed into a tree and died 62 while skiing at Heavenly Mountain Resort in South Lake Tahoe, California. Mm. Darn. Mm-mm.
11: You know what his last words were?
9: Oh, God.
11: Hold my beer. Watch this.
9: No. I bet it was, oh, no. Nah, I need to quit.
11: He's probably... You know, going down and, you know, looking back at some good-looking chick, and bam!
10: He was married to a good-looking chick. Come on.
9: You know, I think I'd like snow skiing, but there's a good reason not to do it. I've never been. I've always wanted to go. I've never been.
11: You're too old to do it now.
9: Oh, I know I am now.
11: You ain't got the knees for it now.
9: No, I've water skied. I've never snow skied.
10: And then Cher married Greg Allman for like
9: and
10: 10.
9: And she dated everybody at one point, didn't she? She's been in tons of relationships.
10: So?
11: Yeah.
10: But they were married about 10 days.
11: Her nickname's Porcupine.
9: Oh, get out of here, Trey. Come on, man. 80 years old is Cher. Sheesh. Let's see. I've got to look at her personal life. Golly, this is a long Wikipedia reference. They don't have the personal life in there? Life and career. I guess that's where I have to go.
10: Your son, he had 4 biological children across his marriages.
11: How many times did he get married?
10: Well, let's see. 1, 2.
11: Sherry's first?
10: I don't know. Let me look. Oh, did Cher attend Sonny's funeral? Yes. She not only attended his funeral, but she also delivered a tearful and heartfelt eulogy at his wife, Mary Bono's request. Hmm. What? Oh, yeah. He married somebody else after he was.
11: Oh, yeah.
9: Man, she's got a long entry. I can't look at all the different relationships she's had based on this.
10: Who was married more,
9: Sonny or Cher?
10: Well, officially married?
9: Yeah.
10: Sonny, I think.
9: She was only married twice. She never married again after Greg Allman. Yeah, Sonny and then Greg. And I know she's had several relationships, and she has a partner now that she's had since 2022. But
10: how old is he? Probably 16.
9: Oh, yeah, maybe. Yeah, one of those. All right. Do you want to do that song? We do have some other things coming up during the show today. And the 7 o'clock hour, a good friend, Wild Gene, will be back. He says he's coming back today. He wanted you, Susan, to teach him to do some karaoke because he wants to do some parodies for his comedy act. And, of course, you can sing. You've done it professionally, so you have that opportunity. I don't know. We might get Wild Gene to do a tune with us when he shows up.
10: Oh, that'd be fun.
9: Yeah.
11: Boy, oh, boy. Wild Gene's going to sing on the radio. You must be a influencer.
10: Not intentionally.
9: Good morning, Jamal. Hello, sir. Watching via Facebook as well.
10: I had a lovely story from my son this week. Can I share it?
11: Yeah, go ahead.
10: I think I've mentioned that as they were growing up and I was being involved in theater, I took him with me. And so he had to hang there, hang around. He was little, like, you know, seven.
11: Seven, eight.
10: And yeah, just seven, eight. And he was just, he just had to sit there. One time he actually was asleep. Then he'd do his homework. So now he's grown, and he was telling me the other day that he was really tired of having to go to rehearsals for Peter Pan, because it was night after night after night, and he'd have to stay there for 2 hours just killing time. And it turns out that they let him sit in the audience on opening night.
9: Mm-hmm.
10: Now, this is my 47-year-old son telling me this.
11: Oh, okay.
10: For the first time. He said, Mom, when they opened those windows and you flew through into the nursery, and I looked around and saw so much happiness on people's faces, I was so proud you were my mom.
11: Oh, God.
9: How about that?
10: Isn't that the sweetest thing?
11: That is the sweetest thing.
9: When did you play that part? How many years back are we going?
10: 85.
9: You know, my daughter, who's now 22, one of her favorite things was getting to see Peter Pan at the Shakespeare Theater when Tinkerbell's flying around and all.
10: Right.
9: She loved Peter Pan. So, yeah, they've given us some memorable, very memorable performances and fun things for the young ones.
10: Well, this wasn't the Shakespeare Festival. This was the Montgomery Little Theater at the Davis Theater for the Performing Arts. It wasn't professional, but it was professionally done. It was
9: I'm sure it was good. I'm sure it was very good. The Shakespeare Festival does a great job.
10: Oh, they do.
9: Right. They really do.
10: They're just
9: those. When you look at the accolades of the actors on the stages, some of those are Broadway, you know, backgrounds, and they've been all over. So
10: listen, I had to do a pre-show announcement of there one time, and as much as I have done in front of an audience, I was so nervous because this was theater. This was the real deal. So I went ahead of time and did my whole spiel to an empty audience I could get used to being there on that stage.
9: I say it's impressive. I've always said people who can get up and act and almost be flawless doing it are very, very much on a different level. I don't know how they do it.
10: Well, really with my memory, the way it is right now, when I did Funny Girl, that was a lot of dialogue. How I remembered all of that, I don't know.
9: Yeah, I don't know how. Mm-hmm. I guess as you get older, it's tougher to remember things, too.
11: Yeah, it is.
9: Now, Trey was a star in his day. You know, he went on a scholarship to Alexander City Community College.
11: We did, like, a children's theater. We did Jack and the Beanstalk, Three Little Pigs. And the last one was Destry Rides Again, which was a musical with the music department.
9: But he did bring back his old role in a performance in Tallahassee one day, well after you
11: had
9: done
11: it. That was St. George and the Dragon.
9: Yeah.
10: Oh, neat. Well, I have to ask, in the Three Little Pigs, were you the wolf?
11: No, I was I was Luigi.
9: The dumb pig?
11: No, the first one.
9: They're all dumb, right? Except the third one in the house out of bricks.
11: Yeah.
9: You're the first dummy pig.
11: Yeah, right? I was
9: dummy. Is it Straw? Was it Straw? I'm trying to think of the...
11: Yeah, I was Straw House.
9: So Straw House... Then it was
11: Stick House,
9: Sticks, and then it was Brick.
11: Brick.
9: Yeah.
11: Yeah.
10: I thought that would have been a perfect role for you, the wolf.
11: Oh, well, there was a better wolf than I was. He's gone now. He passed on, but it was Chris Vault. And then Shane was one of the pigs. Also.
9: All these Tallahassee guys. It was Shane the smart pig.
11: Yeah, I think Shane was. And then Keith Merritt was the other.
10: Who was the
9: all Tallahassee guys.
10: Did y'all have a community theater program here in Tallahassee?
11: Well, it was at ACJC at the time.
9: Now it's called CAC, Central Alabama Community College.
11: But it was Alexander City Junior College when...
9: And it was grade 13, because all the Tallahassee kids went to that school, just about.
10: Okay. Mm-hmm.
9: They're going to do supposedly they're working on it, bring a branch of the campus, have a Tallahassee campus here. I'm hoping it comes together. Yeah.
10: So is there a community theater organization in Tallahassee?
9: Not well, you know, they've done some things at the Mount Vernon, but there's that one over there in Wetumpka that's been pretty good. Yeah,
10: not pretty good, it's great. I've been in that.
9: Yeah, I've seen it, I've been to a couple of those shows. All right, let's do I Got You, Babe. And if anybody else has got any other requests, we'll do some more karaoke. And while Gene,
11: you need to move over here.
9: Have some ideas.
10: Or if you'd rather we didn't, let us know.
11: Come over here, Susan. I got you, babe. Come on.
9: All right. Ready? Here we go.
11: Hold on, Susan.
10: It's hard for me to sing sitting down now.
11: Oh, you need to sing.

0: Move on in a little closer there.
1: I guess that's so. We don't have a pot, but at least I'm sure that all the things we've got, babe,
2: I got you, babe.
1: I got you, babe.

0: babe.
1: High five.
2: Plenty of cheer, maybe not, but yeah. Was good till Trey chimed in. He ain't gonna be a babe singing like that. Joey Foster, thank you, sir.
0: Yeah.
2: Good pick though, Susan. I liked it.
1: It was fun.
3: Me
2: somewhat.
3: Too,
2: Susan. Yeah. I got you, babe.
3: Still going.
2: Yeah, it goes on and on and on. I'm fading it out. It's like Groundhog Day all over again here.
3: Yeah.
2: I always think of that when I
3: think it was 10 times.
2: Yeah, when I hear that song, I think of that movie.
1: What?
2: Groundhog Day.
1: Oh.
2: You know what I'm talking about?
1: I do know the movie, but I didn't know the connection.
2: Oh, you hadn't watched much of it then?
1: No, just once.
3: I'm going to show y'all the bumper sticker that Susan got me. Oh, let me move my hand.
2: I'm so tired of being my wife's arm candy that she brought that to you today.
3: Yeah.
2: Yeah. Is that going to go in your car?
3: You know, I'm going to start up a thing like
2: Steve Stokes.
3: Stokes.
2: You better get a whole bunch more stickers. Jeez.
3: I'm going to start collecting some odd ones, and while he's in church, I'm going to stick them on his truck while he's out there.
1: Well, that little
2: he wouldn't know so many. Anybody want any others?
3: I don't know. Let's we could do some of them.
1: Well, I heard that on the way coming in.
3: Oh, did you? Oh,
1: yeah,
3: okay.
1: And I thought, well, that'd be perfect for us.
3: Well, let's
1: because it was in my key. Well, it was in our key. We didn't have to screech.
2: Never gonna give you up, Rick Astley.
3: Ooh. Oh no. Let's
2: Why
3: do
2: not?
3: It. No, I don't know.
2: What's wrong with that one?
1: I don't know it.
2: Oh my gosh, you don't know that song?
3: Nah. I just don't like it.
2: You don't like it?
3: Mm-mm.
2: I like it. I you know, he said he really didn't know what to
3: do.
2: And they said,
3: you do it then.
2: No. I mean, they just said, you got to dance. So we got to, you need to dance. And he didn't really have any plan. He just kind of winged it. And it's become a, iconic dance that he had in this video.
1: You do it. You're the big boy here.
3: When he's just going like this?
2: Yeah, that's right. I thought it was great.
3: Yeah. He's a great guy. He can't dance.
2: He danced all right.
3: Oh,
2: I mean, he's winging it.
3: Yeah, for a dork.
2: Aw. Never going to give you up. But y'all asked me, didn't you?
3: I'm gonna
2: I'm going to do it.
3: Well,
2: I'm going to do it with y'all singing in the background.
3: Okay.
1: You singing.
3: Yeah.
1: I
2: don't mind. I don't have to be asked twice.
3: Never gonna get.
2: We need something, kind of upbeat here.
3: Yeah. Okay. I'm gonna do the dance.
2: I think it's cool.

0: you.
1: Okay, I do remember.
0: Keep you up.
1: Nice, Mike. Maybe we should work something up for the...
2: Never gonna give, never gonna give.
1: Tallis has got talent event.
2: What about it?
1: Maybe we should work something up.
2: Oh, gosh, yes.
3: Yeah, I mean, we can... Yeah,
2: think
3: we can.
2: Think the deadline's expired, thank God.
3: Well, oh, has it? Oh, man.
1: But you can win $1,000.
2: I know, I just did. Sure. If you're in there, you got a shot. Good morning, Cynthia, watching on Facebook. Hello to you this morning. Christy says Trey is dancing like BLT. That's how he would do it. Good morning, Ruth Ann. Smash! Thank you, Sean. You appreciate good music. And Rick Astley, thank you, sir.
3: Yeah, well, I don't think that we qualify, though, Susan, because we're professionals.
1: Oh, well, okay.
2: Charles Webster, watching in PCT. Both songs are great, said Ruth Ann. Where's PCT? Panama City Teach?
1: I don't know.
2: I think he missed it the T for the B or whatever.
3: PC, he meant to say PCB.
2: I think probably. Good morning, Charles. Hello down, you know, way down south, down there at the beach. Nice thing. What a wonderful thing, the internet.
3: Oh, right. You know? Yeah. Well, I'll be down there this weekend. I'm going down Sunday and having a little stay.
1: Did you guys do that thing on the river?
2: I didn't do it. Did you do it?
3: I didn't get to go. I had so much going on. My daughter got engaged last weekend.
1: Oh no!
2: Congratulations!
3: And so
1: it's like
2: to her. No, actually, you're supposed to say best wishes to the woman. Congratulations to the man. I thought I heard.
3: Oh, is that what it was?
2: And they getting married? Yeah.
1: Would she mind if you would share that event?
3: Would she mind?
1: No. Would she mind if you tell us how that went?
3: Oh wait, no. It went well. She you know, they went to the beach and, you know, he asked her to marry her at the beach and they had.
1: Now wait a minute. He didn't just say, "Hey, honey, what you doing? Can you marry me?"
3: Oh no. He come by. There was a process. He come by and asked me and my wife for her hand, and we said yes. And he said, "Well, I'm going to the beach and I've got this." And what was funny about it is he got this photographer to come. And they got down there, and this photographer was over there, and she was just out there just, like, taking pictures. And my daughter was like, there was this just woman down there. I thought she was just randomly taking pictures, and she started taking pictures of us. And we were like, yeah, and, you know, started kind of posing and all this stuff. And then all of a sudden I turned back around because I was, you know, doing the pose. And Michael was down on the knee and asked me to marry him.
1: Oh, that's great. So she was surprised?
3: Huh?
1: She did not know that was going on.
3: No, she didn't. No, she didn't know that the photographer, that was the photographer for her proposing, or for him to propose to her. So
1: you all didn't, mom and dad didn't say.
3: No, we didn't say a word.
1: Right.
3: So well, and then she came back on Monday and we had a surprise engagement party.
1: Oh, that's
3: right. And all last week, my foot was hurting, and I was out in the yard and trying to get everything cleaned up, you know, because we had people coming in. I don't know why you women want to clean. People, you live in your house, right? I mean, I can understand, you know, you got dogs. Get the dog hair off the couches and whatnot. But, I mean, my wife wants me to go out and, you know, cut the limbs down and you know, get the poop out of the yard, the whole shebang.
1: Okay, get the poop part. The limbs, cutting the limbs. Okay, that's a little...
3: Yeah.
1: Maybe. I don't know, but you're a good guy and you did it.
3: Oh, I did it.
1: What a day. Well, thank you for sharing that
3: story. I limped around and then it took me 2 days to recover.
1: I don't think I ever had anybody get down on a knee. None of my husbands actually got down on a knee.
3: Oh, what did I say? Come on, let's go get married.
2: Yeah,
3: at
2: that's just for the movies, right? This guy, did he get down on the knee? You said he did, didn't he?
3: Yeah, he did.
2: Man,
3: I got
2: down on the knee. Bar high for a lot of us.
1: Well, how about you, Michael? How did you propose?
2: Not like that.
1: And you, Trey?
3: I did get on a knee, but I've also told you that my wife come over to break up with me the night that I proposed to her.
1: You didn't tell. I haven't heard that story.
3: Yeah, well, I had been out hunting, dove hunting all day long, and I was tired, and it was the game. It was the night of the Tennessee-Alabama game, and I told her, I said, well, I'm kind of tired. I think I just want to sit at the house and watch a ball game. She comes storming through the door. I don't know where this relationship's going, and blah, blah, blah, this. I just
1: stay with. She was mad because you wanted to watch football and spend some time with her?
3: Mm-hmm. Yeah, okay. But she didn't know that I had bought the ring. And so I was like, I was just trying to, giving me a couple of days, I was trying to think of how to propose to her in a special way. Mm-hmm. But she kind of break up with me, and I was like, well, hold on a minute. I got something I want to show you. And I come back in there, and I got down on my knee. And I said, well, instead of breaking up with me, how about marrying me?
2: Wow.
1: And then was she surprised?
3: Mm, oh, yeah, she was surprised.
2: How'd she respond?
3: And then she gets the phone. He just gave it a ring. He gave it a ring. And then the next day, she's like, we're getting married in Gatlinburg.
2: Dang.
3: And that was in October, in late October. And I got married on December the 13th after I proposed with about a month and a half later.
1: Well, I mean, she
3: drug me up to the mountains.
2: Never going to give. Never going to give. A couple
1: thank
2: of messages.
1: You for sharing that. That's so sweet.
3: But she knew what a catch I was. She said she better get her
1: what
3: teeth.
1: What a catch you were. Good Lord. Yeah. What a catch she is. She's gorgeous.
3: Well, I mean, look at the teeth. Mom. I mean, she just bit into me and said, we're going up here. Come on.
2: Miles said on the pooping in the yard thing, it says, just quit doing it, Trey, and your problem will be solved. Joy on the karaoke. He will gladly give you up. He didn't care for it. Of course, we knew he wouldn't. Smash, though, said Cynthia. She liked it. Gene Randolph. Now I know why you call it the wake-up call. Wow, Gene, that's you? Who is coming down this morning? That will wake you up better than an annoying alarm clock. Yeah, it's worse. Ken, good morning, sir. And Tate, good morning. Appreciate y'all.
1: Yeah, we do.
2: Watching.
1: Thank you.
3: Yeah. Just picture my wife. Have I showed you my wife?
1: You've shown me videos of your wife, right. Not just me. You've posted it on Facebook.
3: Oh, about playing golf?
1: Well, playing golf and riding in the boat. And.
3: Oh, yeah.
1: Yeah. God bless her. She's beautiful.
3: Oh, yeah.
1: But no, well, okay.
3: Well, everybody says I'm always outkick my coverage. So.
1: No, you have shown me that picture of you when you were.
3: Oh, you talking about when I was.
1: Studley.
3: Right. Well, she didn't date me back then, but I was still a stud.
2: Yeah, the primo Trey was before her.
3: I had started getting gray hair. I started getting gray hair right here when I was like 22, 23 years old.
1: Really?
2: Yeah. I will say, as I'm looking at the video on Facebook now, that we really need to move you to reverse you.
3: You think so?
2: Your head is so huge in this camera shot. I mean, it looks twice as big as Susan as a person. I mean, it's enormous.
1: Well,
2: gosh, I mean, I guess the camera adds like 20 pounds, but it adds something else to the head size.
3: Yeah,
2: I don't know what's going on.
3: You got a Taylor head. I mean, good grief, man.
2: Good morning, Coach Jones. Jared, hello. How are you this morning? Said, just joined in the story time with Trey. Laugh out loud. A little exaggerated some of the Jack Solomon affected in those stories. He thinks you're making this up, or at least adding a little bit to it. Is that true?
3: About?
2: Oh, your
1: story.
3: Yeah. About being in the drama class.
2: He's saying I can
3: tell good stories because I was in the drama class.
2: Maybe that's it. Yeah.
1: Maybe that's what I tell y'all about singing at the senior home. You know, I was in a band and I had a combo, and we often played at the senior homes, right?
3: Mm-hmm.
1: In retirement homes. And so we were at this, and I was pretty on the radio and doing theater and stuff. We were at a memory care facility, which I probably will be in shortly. And the ladies were not paying any attention. I'm singing, doing my thing, and they were kind of chatting. And, it was sort of hurt my feelings. And so I went over later, and I said, ladies, do you know who I am? And one of them looked at me and said, well, no, honey, but if you check at the front desk, they'll tell you.
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1: Wow.
3: Did y'all ever have an accident in one of your plays that you did? We were doing this musical, and this guy had to be the mayor, and he would come down the stairs. We're in a saloon. He had to come down the stairs, and the rails weren't, you couldn't hold on to them.
1: They were just props.
3: So he goes, and he starts coming down, and you know how young people back in the day, we kind of would, you know, get us a little sip before we do the play or something, you know, to calm us down. And he reaches and grabs that thing, and he rolls down that stairwell.
2: Mm.
3: Into the crowd.
2: Mm.
1: Oh, no.
3: And over, you know, like a second seat into the crowd. His name was Judge. And my mom's, that guy that rolled down that thing, that looked just so real, Trey.
2: I thought it was part of the act.
1: Did he pop right up and continue?
3: Oh, no. He was hurt. I mean, he was like bleeding. No. And he had the next line, like, you know, welcome to Washville or wherever we were at. And I was like, oh, my gosh. And he finally gathered himself and comes back up to me. Da-da-da-da!
2: That's why he's one of the great ones, you know.
1: Good for him.
2: Play it off. Nobody even knew.
1: I told you about swallowing the bug up at Jasmine Hill. It was outdoor theater. I was singing the High on a Hill, Lonely Gooder. It was a song that went on and on and on and on and on real fast. And the bug just went flying in my mouth. And there was a live orchestra, so we couldn't say, well, hey, back that up. So I had a split-second decision to make. So I just swallowed the bug.
2: What do you do?
3: Oh,
2: good protein.
3: That's where your wings come from, right? The angel wings?
1: No, they're pre-heaven.
3: Oh, there you go. Oh, okay, angel wings. There you go. I'd have been over there hacking.
1: Well, thank goodness it went right on down.
3: Oh, really?
1: Yeah. And then the only other big thing, especially outdoor theater, you just got to plan for the unexpected. But it rained so hard during Oklahoma one time that I couldn't see my co-star across the stage because the rain was so...
2: Y'all kept going in the rain?
1: Well, we kind of had to.
2: Wow.
1: And then we had the... horse draw the Wells Fargo wagon in the Music Man, and the horse relieved himself in front of the stage.
2: Yeah. You're getting live animals, who knows, huh?
1: Well, but horses, you know, it takes them a while to empty their bladder, apparently, because it went on for like 5 minutes.
2: 6:46. Time for the local news.

0: In today's report from the Tattlesee Police Department, 70 items.
1: Wow.
0: They were busy. Start yesterday's day shift with a stolen vehicle on Gilmer Avenue.
2: What?
0: Yeah.
1: How do you steal a vehicle in the middle of the day?
0: I don't know. It happened. Well, at least they found out about it. Downtown. At least 10 o'clock yesterday morning. White Metal was arrested 2:31 on a warrant. He's in the jailhouse now. In the jailhouse now. Stolen vehicle, Gilmer. Another one?
2: Another one? Man.
0: And another arrest, 2:31 on a warrant, a black male. In the jailhouse now. In the jailhouse now. Verbal altercation, 229. VIN verification, vehicle identification at Weldon Road. Page 2. The night shift. Welfare check, Burt Mill Road. Traffic stop, Gilmer Avenue. Citation issued and a warrant. An arrest of a black male. He's in the jailhouse now. In the jailhouse now. You know, we hadn't had any arrests this week, hardly. So we had to catch up. Isn't that the way it always goes? They're going to catch up eventually.
2: Well,
0: that's three.
2: Listen, I don't think today is court day. Usually you get a lot of those subpoenas to come to court when it's a lot.
0: Must be. Courtesy ride, Ralph Bunch Street.
2: Ralph Bunch? Where is Ralph Bunch Street?
0: Something tells me it was Wall Street. I don't know why.
1: What is
0: they, a lot of named streets in the Wall Street area. Let me see if I type up Ralph Bunch on the old maps and see what pops up.
2: Ralph's got a bunch of tomatoes down there.
0: Ralph Bunch Street is Oak Heights, South Tallahassee Drive, West Kent's Mill. There you go. That is kind of Wall Street, isn't it? They got R.R. Moten out there right by it. So. And BJ's One Stop.
2: And the BJ's One Stop, yeah.
0: That's what's popped that's up right as a free plug.
2: Mm-hmm.
0: Fire call activity. The Tattlesee and Friendship Fire Departments responded to a medical call on Old Barn Road yesterday afternoon. And then another call came in, medical, at just for aforementioned Ralph Bunch Street. Tattlesee Fire responded to that. And that's the news.
3: Sports.
4: Score!
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7: Touchdown.
8: He will hit it deep to right. That
9: nice
8: ball's got
9: shot.
8: A chance.
9: That's gone.
8: It is gone.
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12: You celebrate, Tigers. You celebrate, baby. Go do it right there on the field.
0: It's sports. Well, SEC Media Days, it's a wrap from Tampa. They're done. We enjoyed our time. Appreciate the sponsorship again of CBNS Bank. We covered the gamut from front to finish, and now everybody's done down in Tampa and ready for, well, the season, which now I have to wait another month for. But there were some things yesterday. We had Lane Kiffin up, and obviously it's always fun when Lane Kiffin is on the podium. But is he the new, more mature Lane Kiffin? Because he likes to, you know, poke fun and all of that stuff. Well, some guy in the audience asked him about, it was about this comment he made when he left Ole Miss about diversity. You remember he says, well, there's certain things. I had trouble with recruiting because of, and the guy lists off all the great players that went to the pros. It's like, it doesn't sound like you had much trouble. How much better could you have been? And then he had a nice response. I thought he kind of stayed away from it and took the high road. Here's Lane Kiffin.
13: I had a feeling that was going somewhere. You were doing like really positive stuff the whole way through. I'm like, man, this guy's good. It sounds like you should go work for Jimmy Sexton, man. You're like going a good direction there. You know, I made a challenging decision and change. And I think as I look back to that, I thought I could find a way for everybody to understand. And now as I look back later on, that was never going to happen. And I made a decision that I changed jobs. And as I get older and I go through things and losing both parents, I was actually talking to Ross Dellinger and I kind of said something that might sound kind of funny to you, but you know, I watched the Hulk Hogan special and I realized something. I was like, we're all gonna die. And so some of the things that we put importance on, we worry about and what this person says and that, like, really aren't gonna matter. And when I lost my dad, I started thinking that. And I really started thinking, when I grew up, there were two people that I thought just wouldn't die. My dad and Hulk Hogan. And then I watched that special and realized, like, Hulk Hogan died too. Like, there's no way Hulk Hogan was ever going to not wrestle and die. And he did. And so it just made me reflect really on, like, I can't be so concerned about little things and what people say and this. And you got to make decisions. You got to go with them. And you do things and you make really good decisions and you make poor decisions. And that was a poor usage of a term that I believe, just like many coaches that have been there for, was factual, but over the course of a long interview was bad timing and bad usage of the word. So it is what it is. I apologize when I said it, and moving on.
2: How about that? That's a little bit mature.
5: Well, he have we ever referenced Hulk Hogan at Media Days? I'm not sure that we ever have.
2: I don't think
5: so. There you
2: but
5: go.
2: You know, that's his hero.
5: That's right. That's the point. That's what he said. He's basically said two people that wouldn't die, and he was talking about his hero. So you're right. Not just his father, but Hulk Hogan. Yeah.
2: And Hulk Hogan was his hero. I mean,
5: yeah, he's a kid growing up, Hulk Hogan fan.
2: And I'm the same way. When Hulk Hogan died, I was, I mean, you know, what an iconic wrestler. I mean, it's either him or Ric Flair that is the ultimate wrestlers of all time, right?
5: They would be at the top of the list. Yes.
2: I mean, I don't know who's the best.
5: You have to ask Dennis Mitchell for his numbers. You know, he would have Ric Flair number one, though. I guarantee that.
2: Yeah, I mean, Ric Flair was a showman. He was the complete arrogant showman that I liked. I was arrogant too.
1: Arrogant showman, Dr. Sam. That was his very favorite wrestler, Ric Flair. And I found a doll, the small
5: bobblehead or just a figurine?
1: No, it was a doll that in this arm went like that. Yeah. Did Ric Flair do that a lot? Apparently,
5: did he try? He did.
2: I mean, 34 inches, solid gold, round mace. Woo!
5: There you are.
2: Oh, gosh. And then Hulk Hogan is, let me tell you something, mean Gene. I'm gonna go out here. All these little people out here. Who like Macho Man Randy Savage? I'm gonna tell you something about him. He's no good.
5: Now Macho Man would be up there in the top five.
2: Oh yeah. Oh yeah. Now you need your Macho Man. Oh yeah. Let me tell you something about all you little pukomaniacs out there. There's nobody out there that can wrestle like the Macho Man Randy Savage. I watch too much wrestling.
5: Do you want to do Andre the Giant while you're at it? I mean, we can keep on going with this. I don't know. He didn't say much, did he?
2: I really did. He was like, I'm going to destroy Hulk Hogan.
5: Yeah, I thought you were going to do your Drago from last night. I was watching Rocky IV last night.
2: Oh, yeah.
5: You know, and remember Hulk Hogan, Thunder Hips, was in Rocky III. Was it Rocky III? It was
2: Rocky III. It was one.
5: And Clubber Lane.
2: Yeah.
5: Mr. T.
2: That was crazy.
1: What station was that on?
5: It was on... Golly, it was on the movie channels last night. I just, every time I say it, heart's on fire. Mm-hmm.
1: So that's what you do at home at night? You just sit around and watch wrestling movies?
5: It's Rocky. It's a boxing movie.
2: Yeah.
1: And Mrs. Michael, what was she doing?
5: Not watching with me, I can guarantee you that. Lane Kiffin, another comment I thought was pretty good on 11-1 teams versus 9-3 teams in the playoff committee, and who's going to make the playoff? How about this?
13: It's going to cause issues that we've already seen. Until we can get to a world where people can actually look at teams and say, that team that is 9-3 with their schedule is a better team than that 11-1 in a different conference, which now I think we aren't even close to doing that, I think it causes a problem.
5: I agree. I've been saying this for a while. And look at the team, the substance of who they played, who they beat, regardless of record.
2: And how close the game was. I
5: know that a lot of 9-3 teams probably don't deserve to be in the playoff, but there's a lot of times when there is 11-1 team that doesn't deserve to be in either. So,
2: What if you're 9-3 and your losses are Alabama, Texas, and Georgia?
5: I know.
2: And the score was 28-24. 28-21.
5: Oh, I know. Here's an example. Steve Sarkisian, who was also up yesterday, talking about, you know, it was all about record when they didn't make it. Now, he's talking about the fact that they were a three-loss team, but they did play Ohio State. If they hadn't played them, it'd be 10-2, and they would have made the playoff. I do believe that.
7: Right. We beat Ohio State last year, surely we're in a much better position when it comes to the playoffs. But on the other side of it is, if I don't play Ohio State and I play Jones Junior High, and we're 10-2, and our two losses are to Georgia and Florida, we're a playoff team. But like anything in this world, if you want to be really good at something, you got to take risk. There's a lot of value in that win if you can get the win. And so is the juice worth the squeeze or not? That's what we're all tasked with. And so I don't know yet about Notre Dame. We'll see. Because I think the committee's got to show us what happens now and what's the value that they're placing on strength of schedule. And are we going to let a 9-3 team in as an at-large? We'll find out. And I think that this year's going to be a great test to that of what that looks like.
5: We'll see. He could also not lost to Florida last year, kind of a choke loss. You can allow the others. They lost to Georgia and Ohio State.
1: A phrase that's used a lot is the juice worth the squeeze.
5: I was going to say, I have not heard that, actually. That's an interesting statement.
1: Mm-hmm.
5: He also talked about cap space. Here's just a couple of things that Steve Sarkisian had to say. You know, they brought in Cam Coleman, obviously, from Auburn. They stole away Hollywood Smothers from Alabama when he had made a verbal commitment from NC State. And they made some adjustments. They made some acquisitions, so to speak, and they had to let guys go. They said some guys on their roster they couldn't afford. They had to make their decisions, and some of those guys had to go by the wayside.

0: this or that.
1: Exactly.
0: So the guy comes up with his own price?
1: Well, that's sure.
2: Yeah.
1: Yeah.
2: Name, image, likeness now that you get paid for it.
0: Wow.
2: Yeah, it's a semi-pro league down, basically. And you can get, some of these quarterbacks are getting paid, you know, $2 million plus.
1: Oh, yeah, several of them.
0: What would you charge?
2: What would I charge? I would have been an offensive lineman. I would have been the backside guard or tackle or whatever. I would think I'd probably been worth about $1.5 million per year.
1: The price keeps going up every time because he's mentioned this before. Every time I ask a question, his price value goes up. But, you know, inflation.
2: It is inflation. But I'm gonna
1: last week it was only $1 million.
2: At backside tackle and backside guard is worth more.
1: That's true. And they get drafted high in the draft every year, don't they, in the NFL?
2: They do.
1: Those tackles are big money men.
0: He's got a lot of practice in that back seat.
2: Oh, yeah.
0: Tackling and so forth, grabbing.
2: I don't know what that's got to do with football.
1: She was doing the blocking, though. You know what I mean?
2: Oh, that was the blocking.
1: Yeah, you would try to do the tackling.
2: No. I would. Yeah, I was trying to. You know. Yeah. I see.
1: Oh gosh.
2: Maybe we need to play. Now we can play James Taylor handyman. That's what I was.
0: All hands, man.
1: Here's another cocky new coach. This is the coach at South Carolina, or excuse me, at Arkansas. The guy at Kentucky this week early, you know, was making noise, turning heads. It's Stein, Will Stein, brand new coach. I hadn't coached a down as a head coach. And very first job, they say, well, what's going to change the narrative? Kentucky says, me. I'm the man. Well, Ryan Silfield, at least he has some work at Memphis. And somebody asked him about his record versus teams in the SEC. Here we go. Listen to this.
3: Keep doubting me. What'd you say my record was against the coaches in this conference?
4: 5-1, coach.
3: Okay, thanks. Yeah, that's great. I won't throw the podium at you, so I appreciate that.
1: 5-1. Five and one, coach. Some Arkansas guy. You're 5-1 against these guys. Well, a bunch of nobodies like Arkansas, the team you just took over. My favorite line. Was one of the comments, you always read the comments after a guy makes a comment like that or a claim, and he's cocky, right? When you said that was a cocky response,
2: yeah.
1: He said, you're about to be 5-10, go 0-9 in the league again this year, which is what Arkansas did last year. I'm going to take two takeaways from SEC Media Days. Kentucky, Will Stein, and Ryan Silverfield at Arkansas going down. That's my prediction.
2: And do you take mercy on him if you're the coach of Alabama or LSU, or because, you know, now he's arrogant. Now, well, I'm just going to beat the crap out of him.
1: No, I don't. Yeah, I can't stand pompous guys like that. I mean, I don't want to hear that crap. Just go out and do your job. Have a little humility, won't you?
2: But it's the kids that's playing. He's the one that makes the arrogant
1: statement.
2: They feel
1: like they got to do that, and the kids got to do that way, and they're going to act like that way and get the crap beat out of them. That's what's going to happen.
2: Well,
1: most words this week at Media Days by the coaches, who spoke the most in their opening statements?
2: Sarkisian?
1: No. It was Lane Kiffin.
2: Oh, was it Lane?
1: Oh, yeah.
2: Oh, Lane likes that camera now.
1: 2,807 words, the most they say ever. And there's been some that have gotten up there and gone on and on and on. The fewest ever by an SEC coach on the podium. Anybody want to take a stab at that? When they're introduced, hello, ladies and gentlemen, and they give the name, and then he starts talking.
2: Ever?
1: Yeah, the least.
2: Man, I don't know.
1: No longer with us. It was Mike Leach, 2022. He had five words, and they said, "What did he say?" He said, "Sankey was the commissioner." Says, "Ladies and gentlemen, Mississippi State head football coach Mike Leach. I appreciate that. Any questions?" I like it. Why do I need to get up here and talk? You just ask the questions. I don't like the answers. I mean, good for him. Yeah.
2: Yeah. There you go.
1: Love it.
2: All right. Y'all choose which one you want.
1: Well, we got two breakfasts this morning.
2: Donut. You got glaze.
1: You asked for donuts. So what? You got chocolate, glazed, and powdered.

0: It's, man, I like all of those, so I'm not going to be picky. Susan?
1: I don't need
0: ladies first.
1: I don't need another breakfast. But
0: well, you can eat it later. Well, Wild Gene has brought gifts here.
1: Oh, you're Wild Gene.
0: This is the one I was telling
1: nice
0: you about.
1: To meet you.
0: Yeah.
2: Okay.
0: Which one?
2: Well, I don't care.
0: You choose. Susan, pick it.
2: Choose. Ladies first.
1: Well, no, you know I'm going to pick the chocolate.
0: Okay, chocolate is
2: women
0: hers.
2: Gets the chocolate.
0: All right, Trey, go ahead.
2: You go ahead. I've already ate. Go ahead.
0: Well, I haven't eaten at all, but I'm on a wait.
2: Well, take your either one's good.
0: I'll
2: for
0: take
2: me.
0: The powdered.
2: Okay.
0: Thank you, sir.
2: There you go.
0: There you go.
2: I had one of these.
0: Thank you, Al G.
2: I had one of these yesterday, and I loved it.
0: Oh, they're great.
1: Y'all want to hear? Okay, I have two things to share. One, last Friday, Ken Jennings played Wheel of Fortune.
0: I saw that.
1: Did you see
0: I didn't see the episode, but I saw that he did. Yeah.
1: Did you see how much money he won for Montgomery, Alabama?
0: How much?
1: $72,500.
0: So he's good in Jeopardy and Wheel of Fortune.
1: He was okay, but he won. He was lucky enough to win the amount of money. He didn't answer all that many questions, but $72,500 for the Equal Justice Initiative, EJI, Montgomery, Alabama.
0: Congratulations.
1: Oh, wow. I thought that was so wonderful. It's national television, for heaven's sakes. And there we are, mentioned on national television.
0: No doubt. Scott Ledbetter, Trey would have to pay $2 to get to play. He's not going to get a million. Thank you, Scott.
1: Whoa.
0: Steve Stokes.
3: Good morning, guys.
0: Morning.
1: Hi.
3: How y'all doing?
0: Oh, good. How are you,
1: Steve? Great.
3: Hey, Trey. What time's the dude showing up in the white coat to take you back to the mental hospital?
2: I don't know, man. Look, I got a comment first. I want to say something about what Scott just spoke of. Now, Scott's the only guy that ever punted a backward punt. It went negative 10 yards.
0: Oh, God.
2: And then Scott Ledbetter, I mean, his crown jewel is this trophy that he got of being the all-state punter for the Montgomery Advertiser.
3: Oh, my Lord.
2: And he kicked one negative 10 yards.
1: Wait,
3: how did he do that?
2: I don't know. And then
3: turn around and kick.
2: I don't know how, but then he, not only did he do that, he kicked one into the stands too, but it was positive yards. It was positive 2 yards.
1: What's the Montgomery Advertiser? Is that a team?
0: That's a newspaper.
2: That's a newspaper.
1: Well, I know that.
0: They select like a whatever.
2: All state.
0: Yeah. Area. What, like all metro or something is what it's called.
1: Oh, okay.
0: Yeah.
1: Well, I know so little about that.
0: Let me read something to you, Steve. I think you're going to probably enjoy it. I'm just going to read a few snippets. And you know, it's funny when you get on the internet. You wonder who gets the run, you know, and you never know. Matt Hayes, USA Today, I got on this yesterday. I was like, he's only got like three people who've even looked at this. And this guy's a national writer. You never know. Tampa, Florida. You ready for this? He strolled through the lobby of his fancy downtown hotel in the early morning hours, hopped into the elevator, and rode directly into the teeth of the absurd circus that is SEC Media Days. And then something strange happened to Kalen DeBoer. You ready for this line? Here it comes. This is going to be great for Steve. No one cared. Not a soul.
3: Yep.
0: You agree with that?
3: I agree with that. I told you. He's going down.
0: No Alabama fans in the game day getup, which is a lie. That's a lie. No autograph hounds. That's a lie. No lunacy of years past the fall of the great. It's just he's wanting to preach to his merit narrative. Right?
3: Yeah.
0: Hey, I mean, this is all BS because I've seen the crowds. This is BS, baloney. But this is what he wanted to write. No media horde following his every move. No cameras or cell phones. That's all baloney. But this is what this guy writes, Matt Hayes, who's a joke for USA Today. Just a coach and his safe, boring stroll. And by the way, some are calling him now Kalen DeBoer. I understand what took place and what happened here during the great time, said DeBoer. And he went on to say, I understand why there's a lot of new faces, and that's okay, you know, because we got to go and prove it. Now, of course, he was asked about his team's toughness after the loss against Indiana and the physicality. A 35-point loss, the worst in a bowl game by an Alabama team in the history of the program. Yeah. You know, and he did, but and I've got to say, he's got a point here. Kurt Cignetti, who won the title and beat Alabama at Indiana, is also in year two with his new program. Correct?
3: Yeah.
0: As is DeBoer, right?
2: Right.
3: Yeah.
0: DeBoer may have come and gone with barely a buzz at media days, but it's about to get real when the camp starts next month. He's only starter returning. He's just one returning starter on offense and has to pick a brand new quarterback. Basically saying gloom and doom, like a lot of people are saying, including you, Steve. You said, what was your pick on Alabama again? 7-5?
3: I think so.
0: I think that's what you said, and you had Auburn going. What was the record? I forget again.
3: I think Auburn's going 8-4.
0: Okay. Alabama 7-5, and Auburn will be 8-4.
2: Well, let's see. I'm just doing statistics on this. I'm looking at it. See, Auburn won their national championship in 1957. The next time they won it was 2010. That was 53 years. So if you add 53 years to 2026, y'all will be looking at your next national championships in 2079.
3: You're crazy, Trey. it's a different world.
2: You gotta love it, Steve. I just hammered you, man.
3: It's a different world, Trey.
2: Oh, yeah.
3: Like I said,
2: the guys
3: in the white coat need to come get you, Trey, because you are embarrassed.
2: Well, look. Here's the thing about right now, I kind of feel like y'all are in the who was it? The dang, what I had it on my mind. What was the guy before Pat Dye?
0: Barfield.
2: Barfield. Y'all right now in the stage of the Barfield era.
3: You are out of your mind, Trey.
1: Why is so much laid on one coach? I mean, are they take the brunt of the criticism if the team doesn't win? It's the coach.
3: Mm-hmm. Oh yeah.
1: If the team wins, it's the coach.
0: Yes.
2: Yeah.
1: Really?
2: What you get paid for?
0: They're the ones that have to take the fall.
3: What have you done for me lately? That's exactly the way it is right now.
0: But you say, you know what? I will say this, Steve. Trey may not be off too far. I mean, Auburn has not had a winning season since 2020. That is now 5 straight years. And Barfield was the last. I think that's the last time they had a run like that, isn't it, Doug Barfield?
3: I don't know.
0: And as a matter of fact, I don't know if Doug Barfield. I don't think he had 5 losing seasons in a row. I know he didn't.
2: No,
0: he didn't make it 5 years anyway. How long did he coach? It was about 5-6 years.
2: 5-6 years.
0: But he didn't have a losing season.
3: He goes down in Auburn history as a very, very bad coach.
0: So yeah, but I think he was as good as these guys.
2: I don't think he ever beat I don't think he ever beat Alabama. That was it.
0: No, he didn't.
2: Yeah, so.
3: Yeah, I hear y'all. Hey, DeBoer reminds me of Dubose, the way he walks around and stands on the sideline and kind of just, waddles around. That was the way Dubose used to walk around. Do you agree?
0: I don't know. I've said this before. I don't really care what his demeanor is. If he can win,
1: does that matter?
0: He may be. He's definitely not. He's not the personality that Nick Saban was or some of these other guys. But it comes down to winning or losing. And that may not matter. Miles just sent a message in. He said you really wouldn't know much about Barfield back when he was coaching because you were an Alabama fan at the time, right?
3: Oh, Miles. I was a Bear Bryant fan.
2: Yeah. Good one, Miles. I like that.
3: I was a Bear Bryant fan. Tell Miles to go back to sleep, okay? Tell him to go back in his cave and go back to sleep.
0: All right.
3: It's going to be interesting this fall. It really is.
2: It's going to be interesting.
3: So where is BLT?
0: He's in Tennessee. Is he coming back today, Trey?
2: Yeah, I think he said he was coming back.
0: All right, so we'll get him back. Hey, he should be on the show. We got our Friday Fun Day games coming up. We expect him to be on.
1: And
0: whether
1: we have
0: he's
1: a special guest.
0: Yeah, we do. We got Wild Gene here.
3: All right, well, WDE, baby. Go Tigers.
0: All right, Steve, thank you very much. Steve Stokes. Introductory speech, NFL. It is John Harbaugh, the brother of Jim Harbaugh. Been in the NFL with the Ravens, now the new coach at the Giants. Tell me if this doesn't fire you up.
4: Welcome, man. Good to see everybody here. You excited?
5: Yes, sir. Yes, sir.
4: A little nervous?
5: Nope.
4: Huh? A little nervous? I'm a little nervous, man. A little nervous? Excited nervous, you know? Nervous like you're full of game almost, Mason. Get this thing kick off. Standing up here in front of the New York Giants. The New York Giants. This is the New York Giants sitting in this room. The New York Giants. Wow. It's an honor. It's an honor to stand in front of this room right now. And I know those coaches back there feel the same way, right, coaches?
6: Sergio.
4: It's an honor, man. We've been working, haven't we? We've been working early and we're late getting ready for today. Today. Sitting in this chair, this seat, getting to work, getting started, our beginning, because this is where it all begins.
0: What do you think?
2: Boy, that was a boring speech, wasn't it?
0: He said absolutely nothing for the first minute. It was like, what are we doing here?
2: Yeah, we're the Giants.
0: Sounds like a politician.
2: Yeah, we're the Giants, New York Giants. Look how big we are. We're the
0: Bozo, man. That's what he's saying.
2: New York Giants.
0: Sticking with NFL, his former team, the Ravens, have cut Diego Padilla. Of course, now he was an undrafted free agent, and they had signed a deal, which apparently he's not going to make a penny off of, $3.1 million. They say, you're just not good enough, son. You may have been one of the best players in college football, Heisman finalist last year, not cut out for the National Football League, at least not for their team. They have cut him loose. Maybe he'll land somewhere else, but Diego Padilla. Why don't you try? I thought he could have come back and maybe gotten another year. He should have come back and tried and be like Trinidad Chambliss and some of these other guys. Come on, one more year. Could have played more year than
2: that. That's crazy. I mean, the thing of it is, I look back at it as the Tim Tebow thing. I mean, if you're the Broncos and you took you into the playoffs and you were good, but for some reason you don't fit into the puzzle.
0: Yeah.
2: I mean, Padilla to me, I want that guy back here to go, hey, starting quarterback just got hurt. Get in here, Padilla, do your magic, brother. Get in here. Do something for us.
0: I don't know if it works in the NFL. I get it. He worked in college. It's like Johnny Manziel type stuff. But
1: is it still Friday?
0: Yeah.
1: Oh, okay. What was that? Oh, we're still doing sports?
2: Yeah, we're doing sports. It's a sports segment.
1: How long is this segment?
0: Good gosh. What do we want to talk? What do you want to talk about, Susan?
1: Not sports.
0: Obviously not. One last thing. Look at this picture and tell me what you think. I'm showing you guys. I need to get it.
2: Is this a stadium up in the air?
0: Called Sky Stadium in Saudi Arabia. Expected to be available for the World Cup in 2034. Located at an altitude of 350 meters. Now, 350 meters, if you convert that to yards, which is basically what a meter is, right? You're talking about like 1,400 feet up in the air or something like
2: that. Is that what it is?
0: Is that amazing or what?
2: I wouldn't be there.
0: You wouldn't, but you're inside a bowl.
2: Yeah, but you know what that is? One big old target for Iran to shoot a rocket at you.
0: Okay, well.
1: Is somebody going to climb that?
0: They just take an elevator to the top and play ball. Can you imagine playing a soccer match or that open look there? Wouldn't that be wild?
1: No. Well,
0: it's kind of scary, really.
1: Y'all do goofy things, men in sports, obviously.
2: Well, my thing of it is, what if like the team that you're playing, their fans don't show up and it's all on one side, all the fans are on one side. Does it tilt? And then
0: God, don't say that.
1: 8,000 people in an elevator. Oh my
2: God! I don't want to watch a football game at 1,400 feet.
0: You're not dangling out there. You have been up at the top of the buildings like that, right? Skyscrapers.
2: When I went to the Sears Tower and they had that, see-through thing that stuck out the side up there, and they were like, "Go in it," and I couldn't get out. I couldn't walk out on it, man.
0: Yeah.
2: I could not do it.
0: Yeah.
2: I'm like 1,400 feet in air.
0: This is a bucket list thing. If I got you a ticket, you wouldn't go.
2: I ain't lost nothing in Saudi Arabia.
0: Okay. Wild Gene?
7: How tall is the Trine up there at Auburn?
2: The what?
7: The Trine at Auburn.
0: How talking about the Jumbotron.
2: Oh.
0: Yeah, nothing like 1,400 feet.
7: Well, I know one thing. When you climb them steps to get to the top, it feels like you walked 2 miles.
0: You were up there on top of it, weren't you?
7: Yeah, I've been up there. That's what I'm saying. It feels like if it's 1,400 feet, I can imagine when you just up there on that doggone Tron, what that's going to feel like.
2: Man, I don't know. What was you doing up there? Was you being sniper target or something?
7: No, man, we were shooting the fireworks. You remember that kick six?
2: Oh, yeah, yeah, yeah.
7: Well, we shot the fireworks off the top of the Tron.
2: Oh, well.
1: You do fireworks as well? Besides
2: well, I wish you'd have blew up the scoreboard.
1: That's not what I
2: want,
1: my ashes. This is meant to be. I want my ashes in a fireworks display.
0: There you go. You got to go.
7: You want to shoot them off the Tron at Auburn?
0: Yeah, she is an Auburn fan. She's an Auburn fan.
1: Oh, that would work.
7: Yeah, they could.
1: Yeah.
0: Weather as we get ready for the weekend ahead. 50% chance of showers and thunderstorms this afternoon. High 93. Tonight, a 20% chance of continuing rain if we get it. 75 for the low. Tomorrow, 50% chance of more showers and thunderstorms and a high of 91. It'll be lower 90s on Sunday, too. Still a slight chance of thunder shower activity. Right now, 75 degrees. More coming up. 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
8: This is Clint from First Methodist of Tallahassee. In Dante's famous poem, The Paradise, a traveler reaches heaven and meets a woman who is in the lowest place. And he asks her if she wishes she were higher up and nearer to God, and her answer surprises him. She says, no, because in God's will there is our peace. Think about that. Even a better, more honored spot would be the wrong place if it was not where God wanted her. Peace does not come from our position. It comes from being where God wants you to be. So if part of your life is out of step with God's will, you're going to feel it. Peace grows when we bring that area home and place it under God's good hands. Let's pray. God, teach me to do your will and show me where my life is out of step with you and lead me back into the peace of your ways. Amen.
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0: Well produced. The background singers, a couple of guys in there from the group Mr. Mister, who did some music and a lot of studio work is, you know, harmonizing vocals like that there. This is Juice Newton, of course, also known as Judy Newton. They changed it to Juice. I like Juice.
1: Yeah.
0: She had a lot of success in the early 1980s, especially. This was one of her hits, Heart of the Night.
1: Yeah, I met her.
0: You did meet her?
1: Yeah.
0: How was she? She nice?
1: Yeah, she was very nice. I've met quite a few stars when they come through the Coliseum.
0: Yeah.
1: When I worked up there.
0: Wild Gene.
1: Excuse me.
0: And Susan.
2: So you worked at the Coliseum as a job or when you were being a rodeo clown?
1: No, I was worked there as parking cars on the parking lot.
2: You have certainly had a storied career. Goodness gracious.
0: Biggest hit for Juice Newton. This is kind of a subjective question because it's hard to say based on the different charts, but she's had several. Anybody? You might know this well, Gene. What is the biggest hit she's ever had?
1: Man, I can't remember yesterday.
0: You know any, Susan?
2: No, we didn't play Juice Newton when I was jocking.
0: Yeah, doggone, they should have. I think this is the most successful. It will be the sweetest thing. And you wouldn't guess that. The sweetest thing I've ever known.
1: Yeah, I know the song.
0: Number one hit on the AC and country and also top 10 on the pop charts. Queen of Hearts, you got to think about that one.
1: That
0: was huge.
1: Yeah.
0: Top 10 hit. And the Angel of the Morning. Angel of the Morning was a huge hit. She had a bunch of good hits.
2: God, I used to sing that song, The Sweetest Thing.
0: Now, she did a song with Eddie Rabbit called Both to Each Other, which also had another name, Friends and Lovers, which was a hit on the pop chart by a couple other artists. But they did it as a country song, and it was another hit for them called Both to Each
2: Other. Is it Juice Newton's birthday today? Is that
0: this popped up. You know, I get on these different platforms like TikTok and stuff, and all of a sudden I see a song by, and I'm like, wait, I remember that. I hadn't heard that in a while.
2: And so let's just play it here on the radio.
0: Yeah,
2: Why not? Of course,
0: and it's a good song.
1: Well, that's the thing about I seen it the other day. It's talking about how much you know music, and I love music, especially the oldies. But I couldn't go back and tell you the songs till I hear them. But I know them all, but can't, you know, can only sit there and hum them every now and then.
0: Yes. I want to bring up something. Good morning, Sandra, watching on Facebook. I hadn't said hello to William over in Prattville. Sandra's here in Tattlesee, and then, of course, Robert in Realtown. Good morning to all of y'all. I just checked in since I last said a good shout-out to each of the folks following and watching on Facebook. This came up this week, and I think Brad Davis will probably join us. He's usually here on Fridays when we do our Friday Fun Day game. But the rec center was scheduled to come down this week. Supposed to come down yesterday during your show, Wild Gene. And
1: yeah, we were going to have a blast of a time, and they didn't
0: happen. We seriously were thinking about taking the show on the road and going up there while it was going on and counting it down, but they had to punt. It's going to probably be next week.
2: Why?
0: Some people.
2: Do you know why?
0: Asbestos. They're removing the remediation of the asbestos.
1: Yeah, that's what
0: inside.
1: I told you. It's probably something in there.
0: That's what I was told by Brad. Brad told me this. So Brad, of course, Brad Davis is a county commissioner, and he said it looks like next week. So I know people are curious, and that was what I was told originally. It was Thursday, but they, you know, how things go. Sometimes they get held up, and we expect next week they'll tear this thing down.
2: So how do they, you would know
0: implode
2: about explosives.
0: It.
1: Yeah.
2: They do implode it and it just falls in.
0: Mm-hmm.
2: I might want to come watch
0: Have
2: that.
0: You ever done one of those, bro?
1: No. I'd love to.
0: You've done everything else.
1: Well, I mean, I've watched them and like when they did them down in Montgomery. But now we just go out, you know, and entertain people with the lights and a lot more fun. You get
0: your
1: that,
0: explosives
1: just boom, boom.
0: Is different. It's just fireworks, not that. Yeah, I would be interested to see it, but I'm a little nervous about it because when this thing comes down, I mean, we'll throw stuff. You're like always watching these crazy action scenes and these old TV shows with explosives.
1: Can go wrong.
0: And people start flying. You know what I mean? They always are flying through the air.
1: Yeah. You don't give
0: Does that really happen, you know, if you're near something and it explodes, it's going to throw you?
1: Yeah, if you can, close enough because of the pressure.
0: Wow. It always happened to Chips. You remember the TV show Chips?
1: Oh, yeah. It would happen to everything.
0: And they always got out just in the nick of time.
1: Yeah. What gets me is how they always know when to dive and hit the dirt just as it explodes.
0: Right on cue.
1: I mean, you always know what's going to happen every time.
0: Yes. The thing's about to blow. Get out of there.
2: Neat that you did fireworks. Not just fireworks, but fireworks. Is that cool or is that scary?
1: Oh, yeah. I mean, it's kind of scare you and make sure you don't hit a switch the wrong way. And that has happened one time in one of them, and I don't want to get off subject too far here, but in one of my clowning acts, I had a guy that had to throw the switch on the bomb, and he throwed it while I was standing on it.
3: Really?
1: Yeah.
3: Did it throw you in the air?
1: Oh, yeah.
3: Oh, really? How far?
1: I went about 6 feet.
3: Up in the air or out?
1: Went out.
3: Yeah.
1: Because it burned the hole up the side of my leg, and you know how why he done it? Because I told him, do not have that wire anywhere near that battery until my time. And, of course, some good-looking lady over there talking to him, and he wasn't paying attention when he done it. Boom-o.
2: That is, I don't know anything about fireworks, but that's so exciting. I'd love to know how that works.
3: I bet you were surprised.
1: Yeah,
3: what was your conversation with him afterwards? I bet you let him have it, huh?
1: Yeah, it was, you know, wasn't kind of nice that because he ruined the whole act then. I mean, the act was over, boom-o, but anyway. So that's when you have...
3: But the fans enjoyed out. It, I'm sure. Whoa, oh, yeah, look yeah, at that I mean, guy.
1: You know, I've had that. I've had things happen. They said, well, do it again. Well, that wasn't the first time it was playing, neither.
3: Right.
1: It just happened.
2: So do you have video of yourself clowning?
1: Yeah, I'll show you when I got a YouTube video.
2: Okay. That is so cool.
0: He's one of the original clowns from this area, at least one of the early birds. How many years back? Well, Gene, 30, 40 years ago or something like that, at least.
1: Yeah, we figured it was
0: you were
1: 40 years ago.
0: Yeah, you were a little kid.
2: I actually have a video of that Ben Atkinson spot, by the way. Buying a car in your PJs.
1: Yeah, I remember the commercial.
2: I didn't do many TV commercials, but I did that one. Buying a car in your pajamas.
3: They had several ads over the years.
2: Yeah.
3: You know, they did a play. We're talking about Ben Atkinson Motors.
2: Right.
3: They had one
2: on,
3: you remember Vern, the TV guy.
1: Yeah.
3: It was, hey, Bubba. You remember they basically copied Hey Vern, Hey Bubba.
1: Yeah.
3: But their slogan, you remember the slogan? This was good, right? Radio advertising, TV advertising, it works. You know, you remember the slogan? They're one they ran with for many, many years.
1: I know it, but I couldn't tell you.
3: You will when I tell you.
1: Yeah, I know it when you say it. I'll know what it was.
3: The fat boys with the skinny dips.
1: That's it. Yep.
3: You do remember it, right?
1: Yeah.
2: Mr. Atkinson was a nice man. He was very, very nice.
3: Longtime supporter of WTLS.
2: Yeah.
3: We knew him for many years. That's true. And had a great business there for many years. So, all right. And you know what's Tennessee Automotive now, a good sponsor now. So,
1: that.
3: And CDJR and trailers as well. So. All right, we take a break. Susan in the studio. Susan Woody, of course, as usual on Fridays. And Wild Gene making an encore appearance after his Clowning Time show yesterday. We'll stick around and play the Friday Fun Day games. BLT, apparently somewhere between here and Tennessee. I don't know if he got back to Eclectic or not. He'll be a part of it. And maybe a few more. Stick around. That's coming up. I don't know if Brad Davis is en route or not.
2: Well, anybody can call and play.
3: He may have his hands on the button of the explosives, you know, getting ready to take down the... Who knows? Don't cross up those wires, though. Stick around. More coming your way on a Friday Fun Day edition of the Wake Up Call.

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2: 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We're going to invest heavily in our kids, trying to teach them how to do things the right way. 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

0: While Gene just got up and moved so Brad would be closer to the camera. Oh, you're on the camera. Everybody's on the camera. I don't know why.
1: That's what he did.
0: Such a big deal here. Brad Davis has arrived.
1: That's a good move.
0: While Gene is here, of course, Susan Woody, and we got BLT on the phone. Good morning, Doug, watching. Appreciate it. Yes, sir. Just checked in from Wetumpka. Good morning, Brian. You're in Knoxville, Tennessee this morning. Are y'all driving? Y'all driving. Okay, so you're riding down the highway.
2: Yep, we are not in Tennessee, home to Tennessee Volunteers.
3: Wow, listen to you. You sound like cheery.
0: He's like, glad to be coming home.
3: Well, I know, but you sound like you feel good. Do you feel good?
2: Yeah, I had taken some medicine, went to sleep last night.
0: Oh.
3: Well, that's great. Your allergies clearing up?
2: A little bit, yeah.
3: So, well, great. You sound wonderful.
0: Yeah. Yeah, he does have a little bit of a not chipperness, if that's a word, right? He's more upbeat than usual. Brad, when is the rec center? You have a new update on the rec center coming down?
4: I think it's Tuesday.
0: Tuesday is the new date.
4: Yeah, Monday or Tuesday.
0: Somebody, I told Jamel he could take a video and send it or put it up on a live, and we'll share it as it comes down. So the same time, Tuesday morning, is that the plan? 8:30 in the morning?
4: That's right. I think is Tuesday. I'm gonna double-check that.
0: All right, let us know, because everybody's wanting to know. All right, well, I'll be out of town, actually, Tuesday at 8:30, but we'll put something out there for you. BLT, we can do the feud today. You've got Brad, Susan, and Gene. Pick a partner.
2: Susan.
0: There you go. Y'all will be a team.
3: Hey.
4: How's that make you feel,
0: Gene?
4: Wow,
0: Gene.
5: I was hoping he would pick.
0: Yeah, he didn't want to be picked by him. All right, so Wild Gene and Brad together, Susan and BLT. BLT, pick a team name, sir, your buzzword.
2: Roll Tide Roll.
0: Roll Tide Roll. Is that okay, Susan?
3: Sure.
0: She doesn't have a problem with that, even though she's an Auburn fan. Wild Gene and Brad, you want to do it?
4: What you got, Mr. Gene?
0: I assume you
4: War Eagle.
0: I figured you would. I mean, it's SEC Media Days week this week, so we're talking football and Alabama and Auburn. All right, so there you have it. Let's do it like this: Susan versus Brad first.
4: All right,
0: Brian, you stand by.
3: Run down the, because I get confused to play this Family Feud. So if whoever answers first, we have to say our code name.
0: Correct,
3: and then answer the question.
0: Yes.
3: So just whoever answers first.
0: And who?
3: If I go like this.
0: And again, if you don't answer the number one answer, they get an opportunity to answer.
4: You're probably going to have an opportunity. Just let you.
0: Right. All right. So we're ready to go. Here we go. All right. Question number one. Name something that's fluffy.
3: Kid toy.
0: What's your team name?
3: Roll Tide Roll.
0: All right. And you said?
3: And it was, what is it, Fluffy?
0: Next, Brad.
4: Where you go?
0: You got to know what you're going to say. I can't let you buzz in and not answer.
3: I'm old and I can't remember the question. Damn it.
0: Brad.
4: Fluffy, stuffed animal.
0: Stuffed animals up there. Number five answer, player pass.
4: Genuine pass. Yeah, we'll pass.
0: He's passing. Brad,
4: we don't know our
0: Brad says
4: animal.
0: He doesn't want to play. BLT, you take it. What do you say? Something that's fluffy.
2: Something that's fluffy?
0: Yes, sir.
2: A biscuit. North High Roll.
4: Oh, yeah. Biscuit.
0: Yeah, I guess so. Strike. Mm. Now, Susan, we'll let you go. What do you say?
3: Fluffy. Roll Tide Roll. Bedroom slippers.
0: Bedroom slippers. Strike two. BLT, your turn or the Auburn War Eagle team will try to steal away the money.
2: Flip-flops.
0: Yeah, you don't have to say it now every time. Flip-flops are fluffy, he says, and that's strike three. They went 0-3.
4: Was flip-flops the same as the house slippers?
0: Close. Wild Gene or Brad, what do y'all think?
6: A kitty cat.
0: He thinks a kitty cat. Brad, what do you think?
4: Yep.
0: You going with a cat? Kitten. Fluffy survey said yes. Kitty cat was up there. The other answers: cotton candy, a rabbit, or a pillow. So it is 1-0 War Eagle team. Brian, that wasn't a good start. Must have been all that orange around you up there in Knoxville, Tennessee, that threw you off. All right, ready? Brian versus Gene. Ready? Here we go. Name something or someone who works outdoors.
6: War Eagle construction worker.
0: Number two answer out of five. Brian, one will beat it. What do you say?
2: A zookeeper.
0: A zookeeper works outside. That's a strike. So, Gene, you're playing or passing?
6: We'll play.
0: He'll play. Brad, name someone who works outdoors.
4: Outdoors, a construction worker.
0: That's what he said. He was too busy looking.
4: Man, I'm sorry.
0: He's paying no mind to this show. It's secondary to him. He's too busy doing his own thing. He's an important fella. I mean, even at 7:45.
4: Long crew.
0: I got you.
4: Landscaping.
0: It's too late. Strike. Go ahead, Wild Gene.
4: He's tough.
6: Police officer.
0: I am being tough on him today, aren't I?
4: He is.
0: Police officer is up there, number five. Now, Brad, try again. You got a strike on you.
4: Landscaper.
0: Landscaper. That.
4: Lawn maintenance.
0: I can't give it to you. Strike two, BLT. Oh, well, you got one more chance. Gene or Brian and Susan can try to steal it away. What do you say? You're two for two.
6: Yeah, no. Fireman.
0: And there's strike three. All right. Susan, Brian, what do y'all think?
2: Somebody works outside.
0: Yes.
3: Somebody that works outside. Well, I can't even imagine. The landscaper was not on there. Somebody that works outside.
0: BLT, we got an answer?
2: Plumber.
0: All right, Susan, you want to go with that? She says no. 3 seconds. Three.
3: Oh, no.
0: Two. One.
3: Sorry.
0: Plumber. All right, let's see if it's up there. Plumber strike.
4: Now, what was the one you didn't give me? What was
0: landscaper,
4: that?
0: You said, right?
4: Yeah.
0: Gardener. Close, but not the same. They're not the same, right?
4: It's not the same.
0: I was on the borderline. Farmer and park ranger were the other answers.
4: Oh, good.
0: So we're all knotted up at one each, all right?
5: Here we go.
0: Yeah, back to Susan versus Brad. Name a pre-printed sign that you can purchase at a hardware store.
3: That you can purchase?
0: Can.
4: War Eagle. No trespassing.
0: No trespassing is number 5 out of 5. You can beat it, though, Susan.
3: Roll Tide, roll... For sale.
0: Number one, player pass.
3: Play.
0: Mm-hmm. They got the two answers out of 5, 3 left. Brian, what do you say?
2: Not a thing.
0: A pre-printed sign you can purchase at a hardware store.
2: Not a thing. No hunting.
0: No hunting. It's a good one, but it's a strike. Strike one. Susan?
3: Well, for rent.
0: Rent is up there. That's number 4 answer. 2 more left, Brian. You got a strike. What do you say?
2: No trespassing.
0: That's already been given, sir. Trying to think.
2: I think of one.
0: 3.
2: For lease.
0: Not a bad one, but it's strike 2. Susan, your turn again. A pre-printed sign. You can get a purchase at a hardware store.
3: Your house numbers.
0: House numbers, she says. And that's strike 3. Brad and Wild Gene, what do y'all think? 2 left. Chance to steal it away and play for fast money if you get it right.
4: What do you think, Mr. Gene? No parking? No parking.
0: No parking, baby. No parking on the dance floor. Survey says strike. The other answers?
4: All right, so the other answer would be keep out.
0: No.
4: Really?
0: That's a good one, too. Not on there. Used to be one very rarely. Do we see it anymore, I guess.
4: What you got?
0: Anybody else? No other guests?
5: I was just thinking no fishing, but I figured it might not be that cause of no hunting.
0: What about this one? Beware of dog.
5: Yeah.
4: Sure.
0: And garage or yard sale.
4: Oh, man. Yeah.
3: I didn't know you could buy beware of dog.
0: Oh, yeah. That was up on left. Yeah. The what was the one Trey had? He just walked out of here with. He has a new sign.
5: No trespassing. We have
3: guns and shovels.
0: Yeah, no trespassing. We have guns and shovels.
4: Did he do an advertisement for the Friday auction too? I'm sure that's where he got that sign.
0: Sure he did. Yeah. All right, Brian, you get to play for fast money. That means we got to send Susan outside. Susan, we'll let you walk out there while we get ready to ask the questions to BLT. Oh, you already got the pen and paper, man. He's a step ahead of me on that. All right, you ready, Brian?
4: After not paying attention a while ago. I'm not going to slip anymore. Lord have mercy.
0: Fill in the blank. You're in deep blank.
2: Trouble.
0: Name something that witches are supposed to be able to do.
2: What?
0: Name something witches are supposed to be able to do.
2: Wear a purse.
0: Name something a king might insist he be buried with.
2: Sword.
0: Name something that contains the word jelly.
2: Jelly bean.
0: Name something you wouldn't want to happen while you're pet sitting.
2: Oh, dog peeing everywhere.
0: Well, let's see, he did, and they fill in the blank. You're in deep blank. He said trouble. Worth 22 points, we're on the board.
4: Right.
0: Name something that witches are supposed to be able to do. He said, have a purse. Strike. Name something a king might insist he be buried with. He said, a sword. That, too, is a strike. Oh, name man. Something that contains the word jelly. He said, jelly bean. 31 points. We are up to 53 now. Name something you wouldn't want to happen while you're pet sitting. He'd say, pee everywhere.
4: Which was you would not want to happen, for sure.
0: And that is a strike. So 53 points, 147 is what Susan's going to have to get to get the fast money. She has disappeared. She left. Not only left, went outside, she left. She said, I'm done with these guys. Maybe I was too harsh on the 3 seconds.
5: That last one not on there,
0: I would think that would be on there, wouldn't it?
5: I thought I'd been number one.
0: I would have thought it would have been there. It's not there. Yeah. All right, here comes Susan ready to play. And she needs to get to 200 points. We only have 53. So, again, she needs 147. You got to get 147.
4: She's got it.
0: Yeah, you can do it.
4: She's got it.
3: 100. I have to get 147.
0: Yes, yes. You got, well, so far we got 53 from Brian. All right, here we go. Fill in the blank. You're in deep blank.
3: Trouble.
0: That's already given.
3: Can I say the word on
0: you
3: the
0: can
3: air?
0: Clean it up. Uh-oh. If you want.
3: You're in deep. Well, come on. The word that comes to my head, I don't think I can say.
0: Well, come up with something else. There's different
3: okay.
0: words.
3: Okay. You're in deep.
0: She's looking for help now.
3: You're in deep, not doo-doo.
0: There you go. Name something that witches are supposed to be able to do.
3: Put a curse on you.
0: Name something a king might insist he be buried with.
3: Crown.
0: Name something that contains the word jelly.
3: Wait, say that again.
0: Something that contains the word jelly.
3: That contains the word jelly.
0: Yes.

0: witches are supposed to be able to do, you said, put a spell on you. And that's worth 42 points. She's getting there. Number one answer?
1: Fly.
0: Fly on a broom, yes. Name something a king might insist he be buried with. She said crown, worth 42 points. Another number one answer. What are we up to now?
1: That is 190.
0: She only needs 10. Name something that contains the word jelly. She said grape jelly. That's a strike. Number one answer?
2: Jelly roll.
0: Jelly roll is up there, but not number one.
3: Oh, jelly roll.
1: Peanut butter and jelly?
0: No, it's jellyfish.
1: Jellyfish.
3: Oh, God.
0: And finally, yeah. She needs 10 points on this one to get the money. Name something you wouldn't want to happen while your pet's sitting. She said, the pet dies.
1: You got it.
0: You think so?
1: Oh, yeah.
0: She did. It's the number one answer. 48 points, and they Yay! Win. Thank God for Susan. She almost got it all by herself there.
3: Yeah.
0: Good job. You want to stick with her, Brian, since she was so good for another round?
4: You want to crunch it up?
0: I didn't understand what you just said. Repeat yourself.
4: I said you want to crunch it up?
0: He asked if you wanted to switch it up.
3: No.
1: Yeah,
0: she doesn't want to switch it up. You're actually wanting to switch it up. Because
3: yeah,
0: you,
3: he can
0: if you wanted to switch it, you could have just said it, but you didn't want to offend her and say,
3: no,
0: yes,
3: not.
0: I don't want her anymore.
3: No, no, no. Oh, golly, I have four ex-husbands. I've heard that a million times. Come on.
0: BLT?
3: I'm used to that.
0: BLT?
4: I'm still here.
0: You playing with Susan or picking somebody else?
3: You can pick somebody else. I'm okay.
0: He picked you again. He felt bad about it.
3: Oh, okay.
0: Yeah. Right. Are you out of Knoxville yet?
4: Are you about 8 miles to Chattanooga.
0: Are you still in Knoxville, though?
4: No, I'm not.
0: So you don't smell, it doesn't stink so bad anymore now that you're out of the city, right?
4: No.
0: Good.
3: What'd I miss?
0: I'm just messing around with the Tennessee fans out there. That's a Tennessee joke.
3: Oh.
0: Yeah. I tell you, you know, the last time I went through Knoxville, I stopped on the campus and had breakfast, and it was, I like the University of Tennessee. It's a pretty cool place.
1: Yeah.
0: No offense to the Tennessee fans at all. All right, so Susan and Brian will be together again. Let's reverse it this time. This time, Gene gets to go first against BLT. Last time, we went with those two. So, Gene, you'll swing the microphone. He's excited, can't you tell?
5: Yeah, lucky me.
0: Name a food. You're still
1: War Eagle.
5: War Eagle. Okay.
0: Name a food you use a spatula for.
5: War Eagle and baking a cake.
0: A cake. It's number 3 out of 5. Brian, 2 answers to beat it, though. What do you say?
4: Eggs.
0: It is number 2. Do you want to play or pass?
4: Play.
0: Knew you would. All right, Susan, 2 of the top 5 up there already. Name a food you use a spatula for.
3: Pancakes.
0: Number 1 answer. We got 3 out of 3. There are 2 left. Number 1, number 2, and number 3 have been given. BLT.
4: I'm going to say muffins.
0: You flip them with a spatula. Muffins. That's a strike. Susan.
3: Fish?
0: Fish. Strike 2. Uh-oh. We're down to the last strike. BLT.
4: Spatula. I'm going to say potatoes.
0: Potato. Use a spatula for potatoes. And you have struck out. All right, Brad and Wild Gene.
1: That's those smashed potatoes from 1220.
0: Oh, yeah.
1: Really
0: those,
1: good.
0: Those are good. You're right.
1: Yeah, they are.
0: All right. What do you say, Wild Gene?
5: Hamburger patties.
1: Hamburger patties.
0: It's hamburgers.
1: So.
0: If it's there, you got it. And the survey said yes.
1: The missing link. That was it.
0: The number 4 answer. Number 5 answer was barbecue.
1: What?
0: Barbecue. A spatula for barbecue?
1: Nah,
0: what kind
1: nah,
0: of barbecue?
1: Nah, you know, not unless you want to get embarrassed and talked about.
5: That must be something they do.
0: Whatever said they had to be right on their responses, but they were up there. I don't know where
5: that's got to be some kind of Yankee barbecue.
0: Yeah, I've never heard of it. Yeah. All right, here we go. Next round up. This is Susan taking on Brad. Name something people enjoy doing under a tree.
3: Roll Tide Roll, kissing.
0: Oh, kissing, that's what I would have thought. It's not on the board. 5 answers up there, Brad. Brad, what do you say?
1: I would say take a nap.
0: Take a nap, it is there, play or pass.
1: What do you think, Gene? I don't do much under trees, do you?
5: I think pass.
1: Pass. That's a difficult
0: one. What's the old line, you said Joe and Jane sitting in a tree?
3: KISSING.
0: So they were in a tree, not under a tree.
1: That's where she was at.
0: That's what I was thinking. All right. Well, Brad and Gene have passed to you, Brian. So you've got sleeping or taking a nap. Name something people enjoy doing under a tree.
1: And remember, Susan said no need to climb the tree on the
0: KISSING. That's right.
1: No sense in getting up there.
0: Much safer on the ground.
4: Pecans.

0: What's that?
1: Picking pecans.
0: Picking pecans under the tree. Great answer, but it is a strike. Susan's turn again.
2: Under the tree.
0: Under the tree.
2: Under the tree. And picnicking?
0: Picnicking, number one answer. We got picnicking, sleeping, number one, and number two. Three more to go, Brian, and a strike. What do you say?
1: Cutting the grass.
0: They enjoy cutting the grass under a tree. Better than cutting it in the open where it's so hot and sunny. Strike two. Susan? Something people enjoy doing under a tree.
2: Carving their name in the trunk.
0: Oh, carving the name in the trunk. And that is strike three. Gene and Brad, what do y'all say?
3: I ain't got a clue.
4: Gene's thinking work on his tractor when it breaks down, but that's probably not going to be on the list. Right?
0: No. Enjoy. You enjoy doing that.
3: Yeah.
4: Well, it's the whole, instead of in the middle of a hayfield somewhere.
0: Exactly.
4: Right?
3: Yeah.
4: So we got nap, eating, or picnicking. What about just resting in general?
2: Napping.
4: Okay. All right. Let's...
0: What do y'all say?
4: Reading a book.
3: I'll go with that.
0: Survey said, yes, reading a book was up there. We would have accepted resting, relaxing, actually was on there in addition to sleeping or napping.
4: There's and just so
0: it
4: many
0: doesn't
4: things,
0: matter.
4: Just so
0: and,
4: many things you can do under
0: you got
4: a tree.
0: It.
4: Right?
0: And just sitting under a tree is one. So there you go. It's 2-0 War Eagle team.
2: So what was the number one? Sitting?
4: You got it.
0: The one you
3: picnic.
0: Get.
3: Picnic.
0: Yeah.
2: Picnic.
0: Yeah, number one. All right. Now we go back to Gene against BLT. Final answers here, and the dollar value is triple. The winner will play for fast money. Name an activity people might do on a Hawaiian vacation.
3: War Eagle surf.
0: Number one out of five, play or pass?
3: Pass.
0: He's passing. BLT?
1: Swim.
0: Swim, number four. Susan, you're up next.
2: Hula.
4: Yep,
0: hula.
4: Yep.
0: We'll give it to you. Luau. That's what they do at a luau, isn't
2: absolutely.
0: It? Yep. Is it?
4: Yep.
0: Yeah. All right, I'm just making sure. All right. All right. No, we got surfing, luau / hula, and swimming. Brian, two more answers to go, and you can play for fast money again.
1: Is something that you're doing in Hawaii?
0: Yes, on a vacation in Hawaii.
1: Eat.
0: Eat. That's the first strike. All right, Susan.
2: Sightsee.
0: That's strike two. Brian, you got to get one, or there's going to be a chance for the War Eagle team to steal away the money and the round.
1: You do something on the Hawaii. What are you doing on land?
0: What's your answer? I'm not going to give you any clues here. What are you saying?
1: Pick bananas.
0: You're going to pick bananas while you're on a Hawaiian vacation. Strike three. Brad and Gene for the win.
4: You think fly?
3: Snorkeling?
4: Snorkeling or fly kite. We could go with fly kite. Let's go with fly kite.
0: And it is a strike.
4: Snorkeling was on there, wasn't it?
0: Yeah, but he didn't want to win because he wants them to play. You see how this goes?
3: I was snorkeling, but flying a kite. And I was thinking, when he said fly a kite, would he do that parasailing?
4: Oh, yeah. Yeah. There you go.
0: Snorkeling was up there.
3: He said fly a kite.
0: The other answer was scuba diving.
3: Well, I thought scuba of that diving. One, too.
0: Yeah. Scuba and snorkeling.
3: I thought a lot of people do.
0: Yeah.
3: But I considered flying a kite was the parasailing.
2: Why do you have to go all the way to Hawaii to snorkel?
0: Yeah, well.
2: And scuba.
0: We snorkeled when we went to our vacation last time, Mexico. I was a mammy. I enjoyed it. And you get to see how, it's
4: sure.
0: a lot of fun. Yeah.
4: Yep.
2: You
4: yep.
2: went to Mexico and snorkeled?
0: Well, we went. You get to choose what you want to do when you're there. They're different excavations. What do they call them?
4: Excursions.
0: Excursions.
4: So, look, when they give you hiking or snorkeling, you always check snorkeling, right?
2: Yeah, but that's like, not that's easy to do.
0: Yeah, right.
4: Every
2: but
4: time.
2: Isn't snorkeling, you have to learn how to snorkel?
4: Oh, no. You just
2: go down with a mask on your face.
4: And if you don't learn, you just cough it out and just try it again. But no, scuba diving, you got to learn.
2: Or drown.
0: Yeah. All right, BLT, y'all get to play again. You got to send Susan out one more time.
2: Oh, okay.
0: Yeah. Y'all won it last time. Can you do 2-for-2? It doesn't happen much.
2: It's nice and pleasant outside.
0: Oh, yeah, it's the only time of the day it's going to be that until like 10 o'clock tonight, maybe. All right, you ready, BLT?
4: And that's today's weather
1: ready.
4: Report.
0: All right,
4: weather
0: here report. We go. Name something you routinely fall asleep while doing.
1: Something doing, watching TV.
0: Good. Name an expression that contains the word blind.
1: Blind. Kind of think of one blind. Half blind.
0: Name something people fall from.
1: Trees.
0: Give a word that rhymes with toast.
1: Cinnamon.
4: I do love some cinnamon toast. You gotta ask that question again. I don't think you heard it.
0: Give a word that rhymes with toast.
1: Toast. French toast.
4: That like sounds like toast, right? Is that what you're...
0: That's okay. We're not getting there. Name a sound that means trouble.
1: Trouble. Means something trouble.
0: Sound that means trouble. Yeah, a sound.
1: A sound of thunder.
4: Yes, good job.
0: All right, let's say you did. Name something that routinely falls while you're sleeping, or what makes you fall asleep while you're doing it. It is watching television, he said. The number one answer, 58 points. Name an expression that contains the word blind. He said, bat blind.
4: Oh, did it say bat?
0: What did you say?
1: Half blind.
0: I can't hear.
4: Half blind.
0: Half. Oh, I'm sorry. Stride. Name something people fall from. You said a tree, worth 18. Oh, 76 points so far. Give me a word. You already topped last time. Give me a word that rhymes with toast. You said cinnamon. We said, try something else. And then you said French. Neither one on the board, strike. Name a sound that means trouble. You said thunder. And that, too, is a strike. Thunder. 76 points. You need 124 this time. But Susan says, no sweat. Last time he only got me, 453, and I got 147.
4: Yep.
0: Easily.
2: You know, standing outside looking at this little radio station, I bet your granddaddy is just so proud of you.
0: Well, thank you. I hope he
2: will. Well, he started this station, didn't he?
0: He did.
2: Did he have this building built?
0: No, we were on the other side of town. Yeah, so we built this in 2000. So he got to see it.
2: You have carried on a wonderful legacy. And
0: thank you. It's been fun. I've been very fortunate to be able to do it. Well, let's see how you do. 76. You need 124. Name something you routinely fall asleep while doing.
2: Oh. At my age? Breathing.
0: Breathing.
2: No, that's not my real answer. Something you fall asleep while doing.
0: Yes, it's like the Hollywood Squares. We have to give the joke answer first. Right?
2: Let's see. Fall asleep while doing Roll Tide Road, reading a book.
0: Reading a book. All right. Name an expression that contains the word blind.
2: An expression? Roll Tide.
0: You don't have to say that every
2: blind,
0: time.
2: Blind leading the blind.
0: Blind leading the blind. Name something people fall from.
2: Grace.
0: Name. All right. Ooh. Give me a word that rhymes with toast.
2: Host.
0: Host, name a sound that means trouble.
2: A sound that means trouble. A siren.
0: Yes. All right, let's see how you did. Name something and routinely fall asleep while doing. The number one answer was watching TV, which was given by BLT. You said reading. It's number two. We're at 31 points, so we're over 100 now. Right?
4: 107.
0: Okay, so we need 93. Name an expression that contains the word blind. You said blind leading the blind. It's a strike. Anybody?
4: Blind as a bat.
0: Blind as a bat was number one. Name something people fall from. You said grace. It is up there, worth 9 points.
4: That's a good answer, too.
0: What's the number one answer?
4: Ladder.
0: A ladder is number one. All right, we're up to 116, so we need 84 points on the last two. Give me a word that rhymes with toast. She said host. Doggone it, it didn't make the list. Number one answer, anybody?
4: Most.
0: Roast, most, they're up there, but boast was number one. Boast. Mm. Name a sound that means trouble. She has given the number one answer. Does she get 70? What does she need, 74?
4: She does.
0: The survey says 55. So close. Mm. Doggone it.
2: Was that the number one answer?
0: Siren was number one. Yeah. 55 points. Just a little bit short, but you won one round at least, right? It was fun.
2: Did. Sorry, BLT, but thanks for choosing me.
0: It was fun, BLT, wasn't it?
1: Yep.
0: Safe travels from Knoxville. Yep.
1: 4 weeks until football season gets here.
0: Cannot wait, BLT. We'll talk to you soon. Y'all have safe travels again back from Tennessee. Thank you, sir. Thank you to Susan Woody and Wild Gene Randolph, Brad Davis, Trey Taylor was with us. We appreciate y'all watching and listening as well here on WTLS and on Facebook. Weekend ahead. Looking forward to it. All right. This week at Community Hospital, that's up next here on WTLS, Score 94 and Fun 101.

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1: With SRN News, I'm Ron Taylor. The U.S. military says it has fired on a merchant vessel attempting to breach its blockade of Iranian ports while Iran targeted American strongholds around the Persian Gulf. Meanwhile, Saudi Arabia struck the port city of Hodeidah in Yemen. The conflict shows no signs of easing after 14 nights of strikes. President Trump returning to address a huge room full of journalists at a correspondents' dinner rescheduled from April. He said the show must go on, and the president entered the room last night to polite applause, thanked for his support by White House Correspondents Association President Weijia Zhang of CBS News. Massive forest fires raging out of control in southwestern France and central Spain, forcing authorities to evacuate some 200,000 people. Dozens of firefighters have been injured, but no deaths have been reported. In France, 141,000 people fled. In Spain, 60,000 have been evacuated. This is SRN News.
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5: With SRN News, I'm Bob Agnew in Washington. Says there were no U.S. strikes overnight. That's the first time that's happened in nearly 2 weeks. Tensions do remain high, of course, over control for the Strait of Hormuz. Iran's health ministry says that the country had a peaceful night. The U.S. Central Command has not commented. Public policy expert Matthew Cottinetti says Iran's track record makes it difficult to trust the regime. He notes that in every case where there's been something of an agreement in place, like a memo of understanding or a ceasefire, Iran has broken it every single time with regard to the Strait of Hormuz. President Trump said this week he's actually thinking of ramping up to full military operations once again, unless they can come to terms. President Trump returned to the stage of the rescheduled White House Correspondents Association dinner last night, delivering a speech that praised some journalists, took pot shots at others, and made jokes about a number of public figures. More of these stories at srnnews.com.
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Like Kimo Sabe, of course it's me, a veteran known as the Master G. A fucking new squad, sense the danger, when it's done about the rapping ranger. 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
5: With SRN News, I'm Bob Agnew in Washington. War Secretary Pete Hegseth made a showing on Capitol Hill this week, saying that the war with Iran has already cost in excess of $35 billion U.S. dollars. He says overall they could use a supplemental bill of about $95 billion to finish out the war with Iran, also to bolster the U.S. military, a generational rebuild, he says. The U.S. has imposed new tariffs on 60 trading partners. Those were imposed as of Friday. The administration says that a lot of those countries are shipping goods into the U.S. that were made using child or forced labor in one form or the other. President Trump made an appearance last night in Washington at the White House Correspondents' Dinner. It had to be held a second time because the first event was interrupted when a gunman showed up, apparently attempting to assassinate the president. This is SRN News.
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4: With SRN News, I'm Bob Agnew in Washington. President Trump made another appearance at the White House Correspondents' Dinner last night here in Washington. The first event had to be canceled earlier this year when a gunman showed up, apparently intending to do harm to the commander-in-chief. War Secretary Pete Hegseth making an appearance on Capitol Hill this week. He told

0: Senate Appropriations Committee hearing that the war in Iran has already cost a little over $35 billion. He is seeking a supplemental package of $95 billion in all to help with the war and other military upgrades. 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It officially opens on Monday. That span will compete for travel in a corridor that carries hundreds of millions of dollars in international trade every day. 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
3: With SRN News, I'm Bob Agnew in Washington. Iran said there were no U.S. strikes overnight for the first time in nearly 2 weeks. As tensions remain high over the control for the Strait of Hormuz, Iran's health ministry says that Iran had a peaceful night. The U.S. Central Command has not commented. Conservative analysts believe that Democrats may be walking into what some are calling a political minefield, painting themselves into a corner with more radical and leftist policies because of the rise of Democrat socialists within the party. The leftist policies on everything from home ownership and all kinds of LGBT issues that they find themselves in disagreement with the American public on. President Trump returned to the stage of the rescheduled White House Correspondents Association dinner last night, delivering a speech that praised some journalists, took a few pot shots at his critics, and made jokes about a number of public figures. More on these stories at srnnews.com.
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5: With SRN News, I'm Bob Agnew in Washington. President Trump attended White House Correspondents' Dinner, the second one this year, which happened last night. The first one had to be canceled because a gunman showed up at the scene. Iran says that there were no U.S. strikes overnight. That's the first time that has happened in 2 weeks as tensions remain high over the control over the Strait of Hormuz. Also at SRNNews.com, CBS NFL analyst and former Dallas Cowboys quarterback Tony Romo has been arrested on suspicion of driving under the influence. A Milwaukee County Sheriff's Office arrest report says that Romo performed poorly on field sobriety tests after being pulled over while driving south on Interstate 43 on Thursday. Despite rising tensions in the Strait of Hormuz, it was a mixed bag on Wall Street on Friday, with the Dow closing way up by 235 points. This is SRN News.
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10: With SRN News, I'm Mary Rose. Iran reports no strikes overnight into Saturday, an apparent break in nearly 2 weeks of U.S. attacks. Tensions remain high over control of the Strait of Hormuz. Iranian Health Ministry spokesperson Hossein Kermanpour says Iran had a peaceful night. The U.S. Central Command hasn't commented. Sirens sounded early Saturday in Saudi Arabia's Yanbu and Yazan provinces due to a potential danger later lifted. France is using a massive cargo aircraft to dump flame retardants on a wildfire near the wine country city of Bordeaux. The fire has forced tens of thousands to evacuate, with winds threatening to push it closer to the city. French Interior Minister Nunez described the battle as very long and very difficult. This is SRN News.
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1: 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Very next pitch, hit by another foul ball.
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5: SRN News, I'm Mary Rose. Iran reports no strikes overnight into Saturday, an apparent break in nearly 2 weeks of U.S. attacks. Tensions remain high over control of the Strait of Hormuz. Iranian Health Ministry spokesperson Hussein Kermanpour says Iran had a peaceful night. The U.S. Central Command hasn't commented. Sirens sounded early Saturday in Saudi Arabia, but later were lifted. Iran has also sounded missile alerts, but no casualties are reported. France is using a massive cargo aircraft to dump flame retardants on a wildfire near the wine country city of Bordeaux. The fire has forced tens of thousands to evacuate, with winds threatening to push closer to the city. French Interior Minister Laurent Nunez described the battle as long and very difficult. This is SRN News.
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1: News. I'm Mary Rose. Iran reports no strikes overnight into Saturday, an apparent break in nearly 2 weeks of U.S. attacks. Tensions remain high over control of the Strait of Hormuz. The U.S. Central Command hasn't commented. A siren sounded early Saturday in Saudi Arabia's Yanbu and Yuzhan provinces due to potential danger, but later were lifted. President Trump will host Israeli Prime Minister Benjamin Netanyahu at the White House next week as he weighs U.S. military options in Iran. Tuesday's meeting will mark the first face-to-face talks between the two since the Iran conflict began in late February. A fourth firefighter has died due to the now extinguished Knowles wildfire near the Colorado-Utah border. Nathan Matthews of the Wildland Fire Service of Lincoln, Nebraska, died Friday. This is SRN News.
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1: I got on a website and found this jacket for $11.99. 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
2: more. 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
8: SRN News, I'm Mary Rose. Police have called off an LGBTQ parade in Germany, Capital Hours after it started. Berlin police say that a car drove into the Tegerton Park near the route of the march, hitting several people, and many people have been injured. Iran reports no strikes overnight into Saturday, an apparent break in nearly 2 weeks of U.S. attacks. Tensions remain high over control of the Strait of Hormuz. Iranian Health Ministry spokesperson Hossein Kermanpour says Iran had a peaceful night. The U.S. Central Command hasn't commented. Sirens sounded early Saturday in Saudi Arabia's Yanbu and Yazan provinces due to a potential danger that later was lifted. Bahrain also sounded missile alerts, but no casualties were reported. The Strait of Hormuz remains a focal point. This is SRN News.
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1: 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Needs to be ejected from the game
4: after
1: that.
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1: And now we got people about to go at it.
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7: With SRN News, I'm Mary Rose. Iran reports no strikes overnight into Saturday, an apparent break in nearly 2 weeks of U.S. attacks. Tensions, though, remain high over control of the Strait of Hormuz. Iranian Health Ministry spokesperson Hussein Kermanpour says Iran had a peaceful night. The U.S. Central Command hasn't commented. Sirens sounded early Saturday in Saudi Arabia's Yanbu and Yizan provinces due to potential danger, but later were lifted. President Trump will host Israeli Prime Minister Benjamin Netanyahu at the White House next week as he weighs U.S. military options in Iran. Tuesday's meeting will mark the first face-to-face talks between the two since the Iran conflict began in late February. It comes as President Trump says he's close to a decision on whether to launch a massive attack on Iran. This is SRN News.
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